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1: FM 99 Rocks, Lenny Kravitz, American Woman. You're here with Nikki. Obviously, we are all aware of the nor'easter that's out there. If you're not aware, maybe you just haven't looked out a window or something. But I can tell you that I was over off of West Great Neck Road earlier, like the Lynn Haven Colony neighborhood area. And the water was high, man. Like, get out your kayaks. Looks like it's getting a little bit lower, but between the wind and the rain and, you know, just that time of year, I guess. Or say New England is going to get it even worse than we are. May the best ink win, or the worst ink in this case. Show us your bad ink for the chance to win a $500 Valhalla Rose tattoo and piercing gift certificate so you can cover it up. A second winner is going to score a $250 Valhalla Rose tattoo and piercing gift certificate to mask the bad tattoo. Every entrant will score

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0: There's a guy in Kentucky who won a $167.3 million Powerball jackpot last year. He was just arrested for the fifth time since he claimed his prize last year. I mean, I don't know if that tells you that money isn't everything, or maybe, I don't know, you need to find better people to hang out with. 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

0: FM 99 Rocks, Corn Falling Away for Me. First day of fall was yesterday. You know what that means? Registration is going on now for the Rumble in the Morning Hoosier Caddy Golf Tournament. 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We're going to be out at Hells Point Golf Club in Virginia Beach Saturday, October 3rd, starting at 8:30 a.m. It's only $125 per golfer. That gets you 18 holes of golf plus your golf cart, two beer tickets, a meal at the 19th hole party. 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

0: FM 99 Rocks, Foo Fighters, Learn to Fly, Wednesday night. I'm Nikki. There's a woman in Long Island, New York. Her name is Danielle. She went outside for her 47th birthday earlier this month and immediately fell into an 8-foot-deep sinkhole. I mean, talk about a freak accident. The sinkhole was not one of those like massive road-devouring ones. It was a narrow one, and it happened to be in broad daylight and scary because Danielle could not climb out. It was also so tightly enclosed. She said she was struggling to breathe. She called for help. Fortunately, her screams were heard by a couple of neighbors. They both ran over, figured out where she was, called 911, and let her know that help was on the way. She was able to relax. The emergency responders got her out. And evidently, everybody was singing happy birthday, which I feel like is really weird. There is some security footage from her camera on her house. And evidently, the whole event was caught. And it's very funny now that she's okay, I guess. If she thinks it's funny, I guess it's okay. 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

0: I See Stars, Vanna, and Melrose Avenue at the Dome by Rudder Mills in Virginia Beach on Friday, September 25th. 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
1: Everybody is really into pickles. The Wall Street Journal says pickle-flavored snacks grew 30% in sales over the past year. Although I've got to wonder if part of that is because there are more pickle-flavored snacks.

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FM 99 Rocks, Drowning Pool Bodies. Today is National Go With Your Gut Day, which is better than whatever national day I mentioned earlier. I didn't see this one. Listening to your intuition. There was a new poll that asked people, what is your biggest regret in life most related to? I feel like the answer should be not listening to your gut since it's National Go With Your Gut Day, but whatevs. 22% of people said, I don't have any big regrets, which is a good thing. Some people said romantic relationships, career was on there. The poll also asked, is your biggest regret in life so far something you did or something you didn't do? 25% said something they did. 37% said something that I didn't do. So do the things. Just say yes to things that aren't like crazy dangerous or bad life choices or I don't know. Go with your gut. We've got a new Rock Solid deal. It goes on sale Friday, 8:30 a.m. for Smoke Barbecue Restaurant and Bar in Newport News. $25 gets you $50 to spend at Smoke Barbecue, where they have live music Thursdays and Saturdays on the best patio on the peninsula. 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
16: I used to love the show Blacklist. It got weird at one point, so I feel like I missed the last season or two. But it was 13 years ago today that show premiered. 17 years ago today, Modern Family premiered. And 32 years ago today, one of my favorite movies, The Shawshank Redemption, was released. I can't believe that was back in 1994. Cage the Elephant, Rock F99.

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0: 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You're here with Nikki. My husband is a retired Marine, and so first of all, he speaks in a lot of acronyms, and second of all, he's got some sayings that I feel like only people who have been in the military or been around military people will understand. For example, FAFO. He says that one quite a lot. Well, here's a different meaning to it, sort of. You could win a pair of tickets to the FERC Around and Find Out Festival at Nansemond Brewing Station on October 3rd. 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We've got both general admission and VIP tickets up for grabs. 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

I have a friend of mine who posted on Facebook that she was stuck at Newark Airport in New Jersey, and she was super frustrated about it. Apparently, it was a massive telecommunications failure, like somebody cut a fiber optic cable in New Jersey, and it messed up all sorts of flights.

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0: 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New York City has debuted some new toilets, robo-toilets, or so they're called. They're part of a project to increase the availability of free public restrooms in the city. On the plus side, or so they say, they're portable and modular, bigger than a porta potty. They look like one of those pods that you rent when you're moving. Anyway, there's some space to move around, toilet, urinal, and a sink free for anyone to use. Here's the catch, though. There's a strict 10-minute limit. So if you're in there for more than 10 minutes, the door will just automatically swing open wide. So if it takes you more than 10 minutes to use the bathroom normally, number one, you should probably go see a doctor. Number two, maybe don't use one of those. You can win a 4-pack of 3-day admission tickets to the 47th Annual Suffolk Peanut Festival at Suffolk Executive Airport October 9th through the 12th. The festival features live music, amusement rides, a demolition derby, fireworks, and much more. 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
1: FM 99 Rocks Metallica, No Leaf Clover Wednesday night. I'm Nikki. The storm has been crazy, this nor'easter, between the wind and the rain and all that stuff. I don't know about you. My power flickered on and off a couple times today. I live in Virginia Beach. I know there are some people that lost power altogether. So it's supposed to be moving up the coast. I think it's supposed to get better as the week goes on. So that's good news. You could win a pair of VIP tickets to Ping Pong for Charity's Celebrity Slam Fest Party. It's Friday, October 2nd, happening at the YMCA at JT's Camp Grom in Virginia Beach. This is the kickoff to the Ping Pong for Charity Recreation Tournament, which is on October 3rd. 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
4: 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Your kids probably know him most for Night at the Museum. 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
11: The lower temperatures will continue. Looks like we're going to have a beautiful weekend, though. High of 69 tomorrow, 68 on Friday. We are 73 Saturday and Sunday. with mostly sunshine.

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0: 5:33 on Rumble in the Morning. If you're just tuning in and you've not listened for a few days, Rick's gotten 2 weeks off. It's taken him a long time to finagle 2 weeks, but he got them finally. And I'm sure when he gets back, he's going to tell you what a great time he had. But he is off until this Monday when he will return. But in the meantime, Rena's here, Sean's here, Gabe will have your traffic, of course. And today, huge show coming up. But before we get to what's coming up, the storm, we have flooding.
1: Oh, it's flooding all over the place. Okay. Yeah, I mean, that which was a concern with this, really. Not the rainfall. It was the wind and that pushing in the coastal flooding and everything. I mean, the rain's not helping in a lot of places. But, yeah, there's a lot of flooding in different spots, especially Norfolk. And, look, if you typically see flooding when we get coastal flooding, it's probably happening today. So give yourself some extra time as you're driving. Be safe. Don't try to drive through any standing water. Thousands of people without power this morning. So hopefully they can get that fixed as well. And, unfortunately, we're kind of watching all this until tomorrow morning.
0: Okay.
1: So, still dealing with a lot, unfortunately.
0: All right, so we'll keep you informed on that. I do want to get into something here that I think everybody in the room has probably had this happen a number of times. But I woke up and I heard that a guy from a band had passed, and I went and I was listening to the two hits they had, and one of the hits I was sure was another band. I did not think it was him.
1: Oh,
0: yeah, because I got confused.
1: Okay.
0: So we're going to call this particular segment
2: "I Am Confused."
0: Yes. So, unfortunately, yesterday the lead singer of a band called Naked Eyes passed away.
1: Okay.
0: You know Naked Eyes. This was their big hit in the '80s.
1: Oh, okay.
0: And, yeah, these two guys, by the way, it was a two-piece band.
1: All right,
0: singer and a synthesizer guy. What's interesting about this band, Naked Eyes, is that the two of them were in a band with the two guys from Tears for Fears, and they broke up. Tears for Fears went down one very successful pathway, and these guys had a couple of hits. This was one of them, right?
1: Mm-hmm.
0: Well, the second one... Okay, here's the hook on this one. Everybody remember this one? Okay. Always something there to remind me. Well, their second hit... I thought for sure was another band. I was positive. So this morning when I was listening, I was like, that's not them. It is them. Never had a doubt. And you're not going to blame me when I tell you who I thought it was.
1: Well, it helps I don't know the song.

0: wasn't a chart topper, but it got into the top 10.
1: Right, yeah.
0: Okay. Okay, so I thought for sure that song was actually done by another band named Kaja Goo Goo. I thought it was these guys. You can see where I made the mistake.
1: Yeah.
0: They're both English bands that could have been...

0: two pieces. This band had a few more pieces, but
1: yeah, but those two songs are not that different.
0: No, they're not. They're not. So you can see,
1: yeah,
0: you know, it wasn't necessarily, you know, my fault.
1: No.
0: But I did not realize it until this morning.
1: It was the fault of those crafty Englishmen.
0: Yes. So I thought, you know what?
2: Hush, hush.
3: Eye to eye.
0: Yeah, this is just one of those 80s songs that my daughter has a video of me dancing to.
1: Yeah, she does.
0: I didn't know I was being filmed.
1: Well, good. That's when you do your best dancing.
0: Yeah, it is. I really was. I was on point. Yeah.
1: That's what I'm saying.
0: Anyway, so with that being said, I went down the rabbit hole, and I wanted to find out what other songs do people confuse for other bands. And several of them came up, including this one, which is confused for Neil Young. People, when this was out, thought for a long time this was Neil Young. It was not.
4: On the first part of the journey.
1: Oh, yeah. Well, I mean, I know it's not, but yeah.
0: Yeah. So if you're not familiar with America,
1: yeah,

0: Yeah, you know, it's so funny.
1: It sounds like Neil Young to me.
0: I could see it if you weren't familiar with America. I could see with why this your first instinct would be Neil Young. The only difference is this one doesn't make me want to pull what's left of my hair out. I like America.
2: Okay. Yeah, I saw America at a place called Heartbreak Alley in Newport News about 25 years ago or so, when that place, I think it's still open. Not sure. This song we're all familiar with, also another classic rocker that people confuse to this very day with Bob Dylan.
0: Oh, that's a very unique. I kind of get it. But weirdly, even this guy's voice is better than Bob Dylan's.
2: It absolutely.
0: If it's Bob Dylan, and he'd be like,
3: hey, it's the right hand stuck in the middle with you.
2: Yeah. This one also on the list.
0: Is it Steelers Wheel?
2: Yeah, Steelers Wheel. Yep.
0: Yeah.
2: This one also on the list in the top 10 of confusion. And I get it because I can remember I didn't hear the song much where I grew up.
0: Okay.
2: I would have thought I would have because I had a brother that was just heavy into rock at the time. And this is another classic rock song.
0: Yeah.
2: But I really didn't hear it a lot until when I moved down here is when I started hearing it.
0: Right.
2: It's confused with, did I write it down? ZZ Top.
0: ZZ Top.
2: Yes, and I think it's confused because of the music more so than the singer.
0: Okay.
2: But people confused it for years with ZZ Top.
0: Well, I get it, but I know who this is, too.
2: Still Ram Jam, yeah. Black Betty.
3: Black Betty, Black Betty, Ram Jam, whoa, Black Betty.
1: ZZ Top should have covered it in concert because they'd have killed it.
0: Yeah.
1: They'd have crushed it.
0: You know who I bet has covered it? Nickelback.
3: Oh, Black Betty. Bam-a-lam, she really gets me high. Bam-a-lam, you know that's no lie. Bam-a-lam.
2: All right, I'm going to give you one more.
0: Okay.
2: And this one was not on the list. But
0: This
2: is one of those that I confused all the time. And not only, you can understand. Okay, so this is a woman named Sheila E.
0: Oh, okay.
2: This was a huge hit. She's a percussionist that played for Prince, but she also had a solo career. She also sings. So this is Glamorous Life.

0: Okay. So I would confuse not only that, but I also would get confused by the names of these singers. So that was Sheila E.
1: Mm-hmm.
0: Well, this is Sheena Easton with Sugar Walls.
2: You can't fight passion.
1: This is also a hit.

0: is absolutely not my fault that I've confused them. Because both of them were produced by Prince.
1: Oh, okay.
0: Both of the songs were produced by Prince, so you can feel Prince on both of them. And you shouldn't blame me ever for that, because Sheena Easton changed her sound. The Sheena Easton that I knew was this Sheena Easton.

0: or at least worked on it. Because,
1: Yeah.
2: But I remember being mocked a couple of times by confusing the two of them. I'm like, I mean, you can't blame me.
0: The idea that anybody is going to criticize a heterosexual man for being confused about Sheena Easton and Sheila E. is just hilarious to me.
2: Anyway, that's just something we're calling I Am Confused.
0: I was confused for a long time. I think this happens to a lot of people. The first time you hear a song is in a movie, and so you associate it with that and the group who performed it in that movie or whatever, and you don't realize that it was from somebody else.
3: Oh.
0: And for me, you remember Wayne's World?
2: Yes.
0: Okay, remember...
2: Barroom Blitz?
0: Ballroom Blitz,
2: originally done by Sweet.
0: Originally done by Sweet, but I thought it was by Tia Carrera and her band. Yes.
2: They did a great job.
0: Which I think was called Crucial Taunt or something in there. But yeah, they did a great job. You know, she learned to play and everything just so they could do that scene?
2: Yeah.
0: That's just wild to me.
3: Crazy.
0: Yeah.
3: So I was talking to Rod before the show started, and my... I couldn't believe that this was a different band, was Greta Van Fleet. I could have sworn the first time I heard them play on my iPhone was Led Zeppelin.
0: Everybody thought that.
3: I know, it's crazy.
0: Say, that wasn't just you. That
3: no,
0: was
3: I know,
0: everybody.
3: But that's why I was confused.
0: There was a fantastic video of there's this React channel where all they do is get people to react to. They've got a group of people that it's like kids react, teens react, you know, grown-ups react, and they have certain people they bring back over and over. And they had one where elderly people reacted to Greta Van Fleet.
3: Oh, my God.
0: And what they did is just played them either deep cut Led Zeppelin songs or Greta Van Fleet songs. And they had to tell them which one was which.
3: That's hilarious.
0: And they got almost none of them right.
3: That's hilarious.
0: Yeah.
2: I can remember Rival Sons. First time I heard
0: a
2: song called Pressure and Time.
0: Yeah.
2: I was like, man, I never heard this Zeppelin song.
0: Yeah.
2: Because it's not Zeppelin.
0: Yeah, there was that trend for a while where people were
2: Led Zeppelin.
0: Led Zeppelin, Aerosmith, like all those bands from like your 70s and stuff
2: Dirty
0: like
2: Honey
0: that.
2: Dirty just, Honey, I love Dirty Honey.
0: Oh, yeah, they were great. Yeah. It was just, it was a trend for a while. Everybody was going back to like that 70s rock sound.
2: Yeah.
0: Yeah.
2: Pretty cool.
0: Yeah.
2: Pretty cool. All right, we're going to get ready to take a time out here, but before we do, let me tell you what's coming up. What's in store for you, the listener? We've got a big, big, big, big show planned. We're going to go down the festival for some more great online confessions coming up. We also have something that started out as we were calling, the obscurity or whatever, but it's really unfun facts, but they're kind of obscure. We pretty sure you've not heard of any of these, and they're disturbing to a degree.
0: Yeah.
2: They're entertaining.
0: Yeah.
2: They're very entertaining.
0: Yeah.
2: We're also going to do a segment called, Hey, If You Don't Know, That's Overrated.
0: Oh, okay.
2: It's all overrated.
0: Right. All right.
2: And something I'm very happy about.
0: Yes.
2: That I think you and Rena and Gabe will enjoy, a game called Name That Sibling. Name That Sibling.
3: Is there an intro for this specific?
2: No, there isn't. I didn't have time. I ran out of time.
0: We all know. Rena can't name that sibling.
2: No, it's not. It's. I don't think I'm not going to blame any of you for getting them all or getting none of them.
0: Okay.
2: I mean, it. What it is, I'll just tell you. And I don't want you looking it up between now and then. But,
0: well, then why tell us?
2: All right, I'm not going to tell you.
3: Don't
2: just name
3: us.
2: That.
0: Keep it a surprise.
2: Okay, so the surprise is coming up a little bit later in the show for you guys.
3: Surprise.
2: Looking forward to that. Also, of course, traffic, news, and sports. All that straight ahead when Rumble in the Morning and Random Facts Known Share continues in just a few.
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0: This feels like kind of knockoff Pirates of the Caribbean.
3: It's very let's go on an adventure.
0: Yeah.
3: Yeah.
0: Come on, guys. Yeah, I don't know where. Well, you know what I was going to say? I don't know where we're going, but.
3: But it's not about the destination, Sean.
0: You know, it's the friends we made along the way.
2: Yes, that's what it's about.
0: But I actually can tell you where we're going here at 5:51 on Rumble in the Morning. To your random facts to know and share. Hopefully these ones are enjoyable because the ones later are less enjoyable.
2: But they're interesting.
0: They're interesting. They're just some of them are not so fun.
2: Yeah. Yeah. Well, you know what happens. Yeah.
0: Rod, you're familiar with National Lampoon.
2: I am.
0: The cute black and white dog named Cheeseface.
2: Yes.
0: From the famous 1973 National Lampoon cover.
2: Uh-huh.
0: And you remember what it said, right?
2: Oh, no. What?
0: If you don't buy this magazine.
2: Yes.

0: God, what was
1: it?
0: They're gonna
1: off the dog.
2: We'll kill this dog.
3: Yeah, that's right.
2: You ready for this?
3: Yes.
2: That dog was shot and killed by a hunter.
3: Oh my gosh. Wait a minute. You're talking about the unfun facts being bad.
2: I know. I don't get to choose these. They just come to me.
3: All right.
2: I said, hopefully these will be fun. I didn't say they were going to be. Apparently it's unknown whether that was intentional or not.
3: Mm.
2: So that's horrifying. Mm. The world record for the loudest shout belongs to an honorary town crier from Australia named Joseph McGrail Baitup.
3: Man, that's got to just eat away at England.
2: Yeah.
3: It has to. It has to really bother them.
2: He hit 122.4 decibels, which is as loud as a chainsaw, a jet aircraft taking off, and an ambulance siren at close range.
3: Wow.
2: The word that he shouted was, now. That's what
1: okay.
2: he yelled.
1: All right. Push from the diaphragm.
2: By the way, Joseph did it this past May, and then he passed away in July. So he got that record right beforehand.
1: Yeah.
3: Well, so now it's time for England to step up and know that he's not going to make a comeback if you beat him.
2: Snapchat's founders tried 34 different projects before they created Snapchat. They were determined to make something work. I wish I knew what those other 34 were.
1: Right?
2: See if any of them were things that I saw that, popped up and failed.
3: If you don't succeed, just try again.
2: Right? Yeah, as long as you can keep getting investors. The first song that hit number one on the Billboard Hot 100 in two different decades was, Rod.
3: What was it? On the Hot 100?
2: The hit number one and the Billboard Hot 100 in two different decades. I'm going to give you a hint. It's nobody like Madonna or Taylor Swift or anything.
3: Can you give me
2: the
3: decades?
2: 79 and 80.
3: Oh, it's going to be something like Saturday Night Fever, right?
2: It was Rupert Holmes.
3: The Pina Colada song.
2: The Pina Colada song. It was the last number one hit of 1979, and then in the second week of 1980, it was the number one as well.
3: Wow.
2: So there you go. At the end of 1993, you want to take a guess. At the end of 1993, how many websites were there? Because the internet was still a thing. It just wasn't widely used yet, in homes.
3: 1993, I'm going to say 15,271.
2: Okay, Rena, do you have a guess? 1993.
1: No.
2: So Rena's guess is zero.
1: Zero.
2: Rena was the closest without going over. because there were 623 websites.
1: Okay.
2: You know what's crazy is that's feasible. You could go to all of those.
1: Yeah.
2: That's possible. Now there's somewhere around 1.5 billion.
3: Oh, wow.
2: With some sources saying it's actually closer to 2 billion. But only around 220 million of them are currently active. The dead internet theory, ladies and gentlemen.
3: Yeah, there's a lot of dead internet out there, man.
2: Yeah. Yep, those are your random facts to know and share. We're going to take another time out. When we come back, we've got the news. In the news, of course, we'll be talking about the weather. We'll talk about the UN and why you shouldn't track people. And also, after that, we are going to take a dive down the fess hole.
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10: 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Dial 757-INJURED for Larry King.
14: 564 West in Norfolk toward Gate 3 at the base is back after Terminal Boulevard, with the intersection of Admiral Taussig and Hampton Boulevard feeling it as well. And the Chesapeake Bay Bridge Tunnel still seeing a level 1 wind restriction. That means speed limit reduced to 45 miles per hour, and some trucks will not be allowed to cross. For Rumble in the Morning, this is Gabe on FM 99.
3: 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The tee-off's at 8:30. 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A goodie bag, which also includes a pass to go back and play Hell's Point again. A member for the day. Yeah, card. 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It's a great app, trust me. I want to thank the sponsors, including Rock, Ink, and Roll Tattoo, Liberty Transmission, Motor World, Your Place to Race, Pinky's Junk Removal, and any and all graphics, as well as Southern Material Handling. Yes, October 3rd. We're all going to be out there. Hopefully you will be too. Looking forward to it. Coming up after the news on Rumble in the Morning, we're going to go down the fest hole for more great online confessions. But right now, it is time for the news. And with the news, Sean.
2: Yes, and in the news, we're going to talk about... I feel it's going to rain. Well, there's a solid chance of that. Nor'easters bringing strong winds, rough surf, and coastal flooding to Hampton Roads and the Outer Banks today. At the Virginia Beach Oceanfront, officials are warning people to stay out of the water because of dangerous surf and currents. Virginia Beach Life Saving Service Deputy Chief says swimming and surfing are closed and urging people to stay out of the water for the next few days. Along North Carolina's Outer Banks, crews are reinforcing dunes as ocean overwash threatens Highway 12. And keep your eyes on that today because that may end up being closed. They say a road closure is considered very likely if conditions worsen, which they may today. Northeast winds could gust up to 50 miles per hour, pushing water into low-lying areas. Chesapeake Bay, nearby rivers, the Lynn Haven Inlet, we all know those spots. The highest flooding expected around high tide this morning, with water potentially reaching 2 or 3 feet above ground low-lying areas. They were Craig Mueller was talking on 13, and he brought up points where like you could see some cars submerged yesterday.
3: Yeah, yep.
2: And he said, okay, well, today it's supposed to be about 9 or 10 inches above that.
3: Oh, no.
2: So... watch out. You know, that's the big issue here. Coastal flood warning remains in effect through tomorrow morning at 4 a.m. Wind advisories continue along the Atlantic coast through 8 p.m. tonight. If you're in a flood-prone area, avoid flooded roads. Move vehicles to higher ground before the water rises. There is free storm parking available at designated garages in Virginia Beach and Norfolk. In Virginia Beach, by the way, or I'm sorry, in Hampton Roads in general, thousands of Dominion Energy customers lost power across Hampton Roads yesterday. Most of the outages were restored by about mid-morning. To late morning, right around 11 noon, and then it went out again. Yeah, so thousands of people still without power this morning. Dominion working to restore service. Please give them the space they need to work and get things done. Portsmouth City Council has unanimously voted to restore the city's weekly bulk trash pickup after residents reported problems with the new system. The new process took effect July 1st and was designed to make collection more efficient by using scheduled requests to plan truck routes. But city officials say the rollout created confusion over how and when residents should schedule pickups. While some people reported difficulty getting through by phone, the city had planned to fully switch to the appointment system by October 1st, but that won't be happening now. The vice mayor proposed delaying the change so existing bulk trash could be collected. Council approved that proposal, and the mayor confirmed that the weekly bulk pickup is back in place until at least January. He also said he's quoted as saying, "Trash is about trust," and acknowledged that the change had damaged residents' confidence in the system. The city manager recommended using door hangers, stickers, and door-to-door outreach to better explain the rules before attempting another transition. City council members want improvements to the appointment system before it is rolled out again. So at least until January, they're going to be going back to the old way of doing things, which will make life easy for some people. A ship repair company is planning a major expansion in Newport News with a $180 million investment expected to create about 414 jobs.
3: Nice.
2: Pretty good.
3: Nice.
2: S23 Holdings says the project will add a 48,000 square foot production facility and a new ship lift system, allowing the company to handle larger and more complex vessels. East Coast Repair and Fabrication will continue operating at the Terminal Avenue property, providing ship repair, maintenance, and modernization work for the Navy. The Newport News mayor says the expansion will strengthen the city's economy and maritime security. The project adds to recent growth in the region's shipbuilding and repair industry. Local workforce officials say the Hampton Roads Maritime Training System is producing 5,000 to 6,000 trained workers each year with the capacity to expand. The system is intended to help meet demand for workers at area shipyards as the industry continues to grow. Now, something to let you know about for the Armed Services here in Hampton Roads. The Armed Services YMCA of Hampton Roads is hosting a military family fall festival and resource fair. This is happening on Sunday, October 25th. That's going to be from noon to 4 p.m. at the Virginia Beach Convention Center. Admission is free, and the event is open to active duty military members and their families from all branches. Families can enjoy games, inflatables, entertainment, demonstrations, displays, and a costume contest, while also connecting with more than 60 organizations offering offering resources on healthcare, education, housing, finances, employment, and family services. So go have some fun and get in touch with information you can actually use. Community partners include Dominion Energy, Southern Auto Group, Liberty Military Housing, Humana Military, and USAA, along with organizations such as the USO Fleet and Family Support Centers, the Commissary, and Military Spouse Jobs. Organizers say the event is designed to help families connect with useful services, whether they're new to the area, which that can be daunting in and of itself,

0: preparing for deployment, or looking for everyday support. You can find more information online if you need it. A federal judge has temporarily blocked President Donald Trump's ban on CNN, MS Now, and Politico from the White House grounds. A U.S. District Judge ordered the White House to, quote, immediately return, reinstate, and restore the outlet's access. The order lasts 14 days while the case moves forward. The judge said the outlets were likely to show that their past presses were revoked without proper due process. He also questioned the administration's claim that the ban was needed for national security. He said the White House has not provided enough evidence to support that argument. The dispute began after the president announced the ban on Friday and criticized the outlet's coverage as fake news. Lawyers for the news organizations argued the move violated the First Amendment. The Justice Department said the White House access is a privilege, not a right, and defended the president's authority to protect national security. The decision also prompted other news organizations to limit their coverage of the president. The five-network White House press pool suspended coverage, and journalists from several major networks were at the Joint Base Andrews when Trump welcomed Chinese President Xi Jinping, but they didn't record any video. It was part of their refusal to do that. The Associated Press and other news organizations had also asked the court to restore the three outlets' access as well. At the UN, leaders of major artificial intelligence companies told the UN Security Council yesterday that governments need safeguards to prevent AI from becoming too powerful to control. The Anthropic CEO warned, if managed poorly, I even believe AI could be a risk to humanity as a whole. That's the Anthropic CEO.
1: These are people that know how the stuff works, by the way.
0: All kind of going all full steam ahead not that long ago and have all since said, let's slow down. Yeah. OpenAI CEO Sam Altman said, we could lose control of the future to AI. The executives called for international standards for testing AI, preventing misuse, and keeping the technology from being controlled by a single company or country. They also pointed to potential benefits, including giving people more control over their lives. British Foreign Secretary Ed Miliband said the warnings show AI safety cannot be left to the companies developing the tech. The UK plans to make AI safety a major issue when it leads the G20 next year. The United States took a different position at the meeting. White House science advisor Michael Kratsios said concerns about AI are not a reason to pause its further development or to constrain it with new global governance structure. China's UN ambassador called for countries to choose their own AI systems and warned against forcing nations to take sides in the competition between the U.S. and China. A major safety concern is the use of AI in military decisions. The Ukrainian president, Volodymyr Zelensky, said human control over machines must be established soon, warning that AI could eventually help decide what happens on a battlefield.
1: You're damn right. I don't know why it doesn't occur to people that this could happen. We've had enough of these stories where it's out of control already. It's doing stupid stuff now, and all it takes is one fanatic to get a hold of it and tell it to do something, God only knows.
0: Experts and government officials are also discussing safeguards against so-called killer robots and the use of AI to develop biological weapons. Meanwhile, countries and regional groups are developing their own AI rules as international discussions continue. And there are more stories this morning that we will get to at some point about AI. And, OpenAI, remember their thing broke out and hacked Hugging Face, that other website and everything? Yeah, apparently it went to like three or four other ones as well.
1: Wow, okay.
0: And it actually got into a website in the Australian government.
1: Yes, and one of these was so that the AI bots could talk to each other in another language and not have to deal with
0: humans. Yeah, that was some German message board or something like that they used, and it was like, can just use those.
1: I don't know why we should pump the brakes. I think everything's going
0: to
1: be fine.
0: Why should we be concerned? I'm jumping ahead here to five Indianapolis Metropolitan Police Department officers who are facing felony and misdemeanor charges over the alleged misuse of police license plate reader technology, those flock cameras. The Marion County Prosecutor's Office filed charges after IMPD identified possible improper use of its flock camera system and referred the matter for investigation. Court records allege the officers used the system for personal reasons, including tracking former spouses and women they had met but didn't have a real relationship with. One officer, an 18-year veteran, Jonathan Schultz, allegedly searched the license plates of several women and used information from the system to track their movements. In one case, records say he searched a woman's plate more than 170 times over 3 months and later left a note on her vehicle because he knew where it was. Mm. Schultz and other officers deny no allegations in the records. Their attorneys were not immediately available for comment. The county prosecutor said license plate readers are a powerful law enforcement tool that must be used lawfully, adding that the alleged conduct undermines public trust. And that's the biggest thing about these things, too, is that departments across the country are having a hard time telling people on these flock license camera readers And when this sort of story comes out, I mean, not only are you an a-hole and, you know, you're going to get in trouble for this, but you're undermining the usage that they want, like, for actual helpful things these cameras could be doing, tracking criminals and helping find missing people and things of that nature. So thanks for that. While that's going on, an Oregon woman is suing Apple for $75,000 after her ex-boyfriend hid an AirTag under her car to track her. She found the tracking device under her vehicle during an inspection in January. The woman said she endured verbal threats, property damage, and severe stress while being secretly followed. Despite using an iPhone, she said she never received a notification or heard a warning chirp that an unknown AirTag was traveling with her. Apple designed the devices to automatically send an alert and play a sound to prevent this exact type of stalking. Yeah. So now that's why she's suing Apple, because she never got the alert. The Medford Police Department have since charged the ex-boyfriend with stalking using a GPS device, while the woman holds Apple responsible for what she says is their negligence. Mm. Now, while that was happening, and Gabe had brought this up earlier to me, the latest Pokemon card release has sparked a wave of actually, you know what, since we're talking Pokemon, let me get in the vibe here. Yeah, the latest Pokemon card release, the 30th anniversary set, has sparked a wave of incidents involving collectors and resellers, including fights and reported thefts. In Worcester, Ohio, a 72-year-old man, Kent Cabasta.
1: That's a fun name.
0: It is kind of fun.
1: Hey, get Cabasta in here.
0: Has been convicted after placing an illegal GPS tracking device on a delivery driver's van to monitor where she was delivering Pokemon cards. Mm. The driver discovered the device while delivering cards to a local Walmart in June and contacted police. Cabasta admitted to placing the tracker. He initially pled not guilty, then entered a no-contest plea at a pretrial hearing. He was fined $500 plus court costs and given 12 months of probation, including 3 months with a GPS monitor. He was also ordered to have no contact with the victim, and court records referenced an apology letter. Mm. Using a tracking device to follow someone, since we two stories in a row now about this, using a tracking device to follow someone is illegal and can put personal safety at risk. The case is one of several recent disputes involving Pokemon cards. Earlier this month, a collector was reportedly assaulted at a Target after objecting to another shopper taking a large number of card packs despite the two-pack per person limit. In another case, a 77-year-old school volunteer was involved in a physical fight with a 10-year-old over Pokemon cards.
2: What? Oh,
1: good times. Yeah. Good times. Yeah.
0: This underscores the importance of the limits that stores do and the rules they're establishing for these things, because they're nonsense. As somebody who is big into this scene and into a lot of this stuff, I'd like to point out, I've been to several of these stores around here, and I love when they put limits on things because it makes it fair for everybody. So people like Captain, you know, GPS Tag can't just follow people around and steal everything. Although I will say, I was at a shop yesterday, and there was a car parked next to me. Lady went into the shop. Before I went in, she had gone in and came out. And as I was getting out, I just looked over and I saw in her passenger seat, just stacked up as high as a person, Pokemon boxes.
1: Wow.
0: And from different stores. She'd been driving all over the area buying everything she could. And I was like, you know, in a way, I respect the hustle. In another way,
1: you're like,
0: stop
1: it, you pig.
0: Hey, look at the FM 99 weather report is brought to you by Agronomic Lawn Management, creating beautiful lawns across Southside, Hampton Roads, and Moyock. 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We do have a chance of rain today. Cloudy with a high near 71. Breezy with northeast winds 20 to 22 miles per hour. Could gust as high as 34 miles per hour. Although I saw Craig talking earlier, and I mean, they were well over that already in different areas. Gusts were hitting in Virginia Beach. They had recorded one over 40 miles per hour. A lot of them over 35 miles an hour in Chesapeake and Norfolk and other places. Tonight, we got a chance of rain again. Mostly cloudy with low around 61. And tomorrow, it's supposed to be nicer. Partly sunny. The high only reaching 70, though. So maybe finally, you know, long shirt weather for most people. Maybe. Right now it's about 66 degrees, but it feels chillier than that, about 60 degrees. With the news, I'm Sean Hood for Rumble in the Morning on FM 99.
3: 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Injured in an accident? Dial 757-INJURED for Larry King.
4: 564 West in Norfolk toward Gate 3 at the base. Seeing delays back at Terminal Boulevard with the intersection of Admiral Taussig and Hampton Boulevard. Feeling it as well. The Chesapeake Bay Bridge Tunnel is at a level 1 wind restriction. That means the speed limit will be capped at 45 miles per hour, and some large trucks will not be able to pass. For Rumble in the Morning, this is Gabe on FM 99.
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2: is wrong with you people?
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0: Yep, the fess hole. We do this every week. We plug our nose and dive into the fess hole, which sounds like something you catch. But this is where people go to make quote-unquote anonymous confessions to either bad behavior, a mistake they made, thoughts they've had, whatever it is. And then we roll through and feel better about ourselves. Wedding photographer here. Photographed a wedding where the groom was rude to me throughout and a total a-hole. Hope he enjoys his subtly photoshopped wedding photos where he now weighs about 25 pounds more than he did.
9: Occasionally, I'll see those videos pop up on my timeline where somebody was rude to the photographer during it. Then
0: it doesn't make any sense to me when you're rude to somebody like the photographer or like the person handling your food or, you know, stop it. Be nice to people.
9: Just because you're paying them to do something doesn't mean you get to treat them however you want.
0: No, exactly right. Be the reason your family no longer holds a family reunion. That was me, bringing an oblivious sex worker who seemed stoned whilst I was half drunk and asking the kids and teens to arm wrestle for money.
9: That'll do it.
0: That'll do it. Or they just don't tell you about them anymore.
1: Yeah, maybe they still have them. You just don't know.
0: But that's okay. It seems clearly like they don't want to go, so it works out.
9: Yeah.
0: I'm a 45-year-old single man who still has the same teddy bear from when I was a baby. Now what? For the confession.
1: He's single and he's 45.
0: Yeah. Whenever...
1: Oh, no, don't do
0: it's
1: it.
0: It's getting weird. Whenever I have a hand party,
1: I
0: position him so he's not looking at me so I don't feel the shame.
1: All right, I thought it was going to be even worse.
0: That's, I did too, but it's still weird that he associates with it like...
1: Like it's human.
0: Like it's looking at him.
1: Yeah.
0: Like it's... My daughter, I feel like there's somebody in this room who can relate to this.
9: Okay.
0: This feeling, right? My daughter has given up horse riding. Thank God! It's not just the cost. It's the time, it's the driving, and it is the stench of those massive dead-eyed bastards. 3 years of Wednesday evening spent breathing in urine and poop horse vapor is over. I have grown to hate horses.
9: That's understandable.
1: I get it.
9: Not the hatred part, you know, but like the I'm glad it's over part.
1: You know, when your kid's doing something that costs a lot of money and you're not a big fan, it's...
0: And even sometimes it seems like, depending on what it is, and I not necessarily your situation, but sometimes the kid's not even a big fan.
1: Yeah.
0: One parent is a big fan. You know what I mean?
1: Yes.
0: Yeah. I used to be a waiter. When you get told the chef will make it again for you or fix it for you, they mostly don't. That costs time, money, and patience. They just reheat it and rearrange the things on the plate so it looks new.
1: They put a new... Yeah, you get a new plate.
0: Yep. This works 99% of the time because most customer issues are psychological and made up.
1: Yep.
0: I would argue that happens pretty frequently. Brandy, you actually worked at a restaurant as a server, right?
9: I did.
0: Did you see that sort of stuff?
9: The only time we really would fix it was if a steak was overcooked.
1: Yes.
0: Overcooked. Yeah, you can't.
9: You can't undo that.
1: Yeah, you can't all of a sudden get that thing pinker.
9: Like salads, we one time had somebody come in who just didn't eat cheese. They weren't allergic. They just didn't eat it. The chef accidentally put it on there.
0: Yeah.
9: Then they went through and they picked it out of the salad because they sent it back.
0: Oh, by hand?
9: Yep. Yep.
1: God only knows what else they did to it.
9: They were wearing gloves, but still, it was nasty.
1: Yeah, I don't want to know.
0: My husband thought that 3 babies was enough, but I demanded one more because I couldn't stand the thought of having an odd number of children.
1: Oh, my gosh. You know, a lot of couples have a second simply because they just feel bad that there's only one.
0: Yeah. This is Rena all day. I love the smell of library books.
9: Yeah.
0: This is where it gets different, though. I borrowed several every 2 weeks just to smell them. The librarian thinks I am an avid reader, and I have to give vague answers when she talks to me about the plots of them after I return them.
1: Wow. Wow.
9: You don't actually just, you know, peruse them?
0: No, they just smell them. You just smell it.
1: I just want to tell you, this book was particularly very smelly. I loved
0: very
1: it.
0: Very smelly.
1: I loved yeah. it.
0: Very smelly. Nobody knows how to stink up a
1: yeah.
0: book
1: yeah.
0: like Stephen like King. Right here. I was happy to let go of the fact that he answered his phone at the table on our date because it was his mother. Respect for your parents and all that. However, I knew it was definitely time to cut the date short when, in my presence, he said, "Yes, Mom, I remembered to wash my hands after I wiped."
9: Yeah.
1: Oh, and that was in front of people.
9: No.
0: In front of the girl he was on the date with.
9: I'm out of there,
1: man.
9: Bro.
1: You know that... Dude, I remember you just sparked up a memory. Years ago, we were in Florida, and we're taking this like party cruise with my parents, and all my brothers are there, and we're all going on this thing. And we're now leaving, and my, you know, I had three brothers, two now, but three that lived down there. And so we're all driving separately out of where, you know, the cruise, where the boat parked, you know, the dock.
0: Yeah.
1: So we're leaving, and my brother TJ is on one side of the parking lot, my brother Steve's on the other, and TJ's like, "All right, Steve, I'll catch you later." And I just start screaming in front of all these people getting off the party boat, go over there. You're never too old enough. You're never too old to kiss your brother. Kiss your brother." And I just oh my gosh. My wife started running away from me. She's running away from me. She ran away from the car also.
0: That's amazing.
1: "You're never too old. Kiss your brother.
0: Kiss your brother.
1: Kiss your brother."
0: If I ever meet one of your brothers,
1: and it was funny,
0: I'm
1: going to
0: yell that at you.
1: My brother Steven thought it was funny. He's standing there giggling, laughing like, "I eat it."
0: Of course.
1: And
0: yeah.
1: TJ's looking at him like, "Shut up. Shut up. Idiot. People think I kiss my brother."
0: "You're never too old.
1: You're never too old.
0: Kiss your brother.
1: You're never too old to kiss your brother. Kiss your brother."
0: God, I hope I get to meet one of his brothers one day. "As a joke, I ordered 44 pounds of onions to my friend's house for his birthday."
1: That's great.
0: "I got the address wrong."
9: No.
0: "Someone is very confused why 44 pounds of onions were left outside their front door."
1: Somebody wants me to cry a lot.
0: I love this kind of pettiness. You ready?
9: Yeah.
0: "I work with an absolute arrogant ass clown that thinks he is the best gamer in the world.
9: Mm.
0: No one likes him. He makes everybody's day miserable and more difficult. So when GTA 6 finally announced a release date, a bunch of us took that week off so he can't. None of us even play video games. We're going on a fishing trip." "Pretty sure my husband takes longer when he's having a poop than he does when he's having a shower. I haven't timed it yet because I'm scared that I'm right and that could be the beginning of the end."
9: I'm
1: gonna argue for the guy.
0: Yeah.
1: Maybe he just needs
0: your time with that.
1: Maybe he just needs some peace and quiet, and he's also into not not having a exorbitant water bill.
0: Yeah.
1: You know?
0: Yeah.
1: I mean, if you get clean in the shower, you clean the shower. Every shower I take, I wash top to bottom, you know?
0: Yeah, it doesn't have to be. Well, we especially as guys, and guys with no hair, have much less to worry about than everybody else.
1: Yeah.
0: You know, women, it takes half an hour to wash their hair because there's a lot to do.
1: Sometimes I just like to sit on that thing to breathe.
0: Yeah, I get that. I get that. You just want to sit down.
9: Exhale through the other end? Or
0: yeah. Like, that's how you release the tension.
1: Actually, it's coming up in the unfun facts a little bit later. Yes.
0: Yeah, don't you worry.
1: Rod breathes through his butt.
0: That's right. His new book.
1: Yes. All right. Deep breathe in.
9: Rectum breathing, 101.
0: A deep breathe in?
1: Yeah, I'm sorry. Hey, dude. Been here since one. Deep breath in.
0: "Finally, my fiance let me practice on him when I was training to be a tattoo artist. Then I realized that I didn't want to bear his children and couldn't face marrying him, so I returned his ring. I do feel a little guilty about all the very early tattoos he's covered in. They were terrible." You know, it's like we've said before, when we think there's a chance we're going to get in there, we'll put up with just about anything.
1: Yeah.
0: I don't know if this one was worth it in this case, because you're stuck with those. And those are your online confessions. We got sports coming up in just a few minutes. Your first look at sports of the day, and what's going on, Rod?
1: Well, there is at least one stat that looks really good in favor of Jameis Winston playing quarterback for the Giants. You'll hear it.
0: Okay.
1: Also, Christopher Mad Dog Russo is scratching his head over something the NFL did, and when you hear it, you'll be scratching your head, too. And Kaleem has a rare day off, so we will not be thinking inward with Kaleem, but filling in for him from Warren County, Georgia, Sheriff Gatlin.
0: Ooh, yes, he's back.
1: He's going to break it down for you coming up after these.
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3: A disabled vehicle on 664 North in Newport News at the Monitor Merrimack is closing the right lane. A disabled vehicle on 664 South, also in Newport News, this one near 35th Street, narrowing the entrance ramp there. Or I'm sorry, the exit ramp. What am I doing? 64 East in Hampton toward the HRBT. Delays start at Settlers Landing Road. 564 West in Norfolk toward Gate 3 at the base. Congestion is before Terminal Boulevard with the intersection of Admiral Taussig and Hampton Boulevard feeling it as well. The Chesapeake Bay Bridge Tunnel is at a level 1 wind restriction. That means the speed limit's capped at 45 miles per hour. No passing and some trucks will not be allowed to pass. And a bridge opening for you. The Gilmerton is opening at 7:20 a.m. for Rumble in the Morning. 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
5: All right, well, it's official. The Giants quarterback Jackson Dart going to miss the rest of the season. Surgery on the knee. Here's head coach John Harbaugh.
7: I just talked to him a few minutes ago. He seemed to be in great spirits. His knee is completely and so are the Giants. But other than that, he's good.
5: Yeah, other than that, he's fine. Giants will now depend on Jameis Winston, who we were talking about yesterday, throws a lot of interceptions. But there is at least one stat that kind of favors Jameis over Jackson Dart.
8: A lot of amateurs say that Jameis Winston's a so-called bad quarterback because he throws double the amount of interceptions as the average NFL quarterback. But, you know, that's just a real negative way to look at it. Yeah. What you need to do is look at the amount of passes Jameis Winston throws that don't get intercepted. Yep. That's why I devised a new stat, NIP.
5: Yep.
8: Non-interception percentage.
5: Yep.
8: And Jameis Winston's NIP is a whopping 96.5%.
5: Wow.
8: And you know, think about it. If you're in eighth grade or something and you get a 96% on a test, you're going to Harvard. You know, so Jameis Winston is basically the Harvard of quarterbacks.
5: Oh.
9: Very helpful statistical perspective there, Tony.
5: Yeah, very helpful. Yeah, so if you just look at the passes that he completed that weren't interceptions, 96%. That's
10: well, okay, good. All right.
5: So he's only getting, of the passes that are completed, only 4% of those are intercepted. So,
10: you know what I think? I think that, honestly, we're judging him too harshly on that anyway, because those passes are still technically completed.
5: Yes.
10: They're caught by somebody.
5: Yes, so, yeah. So of the completed passes, 100% of them are completed.
10: That's right.
5: That's another stat. Jameis, by the way, is looking forward to stepping up and getting in there. He feels bad for Jackson, but he's confident.
11: Yeah, losing Jay Dart is a huge blow. But I gathered the guys together after the game, and I said, if one man has one crab leg, he's a mere mortal. But if that same man has 53 crab legs, he is an unstoppable force. Cam then yelled out his signature yell and smashed his head through the wall back there.
5: Yeah, so I think they're feeling pretty good about going forward.
10: Boy, that's unique statements he made.
5: Yeah, you know what's funny is, obviously, that's AI, Jameis.
10: Oh!
5: Just like John Harbaugh. But this is one of those things, like, you could almost hear Jameis Winston saying that for real. That's the problem. That's what this guy brings to sports.
10: I gathered the guys together, and I said, the season's over.
5: Christopher Mad Dog Russo on ESPN yesterday on First Take, he was ripping the NFL schedule makers for doing a number of things. This is, to me, the most heinous crime of all. Here you go.
12: A winner is on TV The next 3 weeks.
5: Yeah.
12: They play Green Bay Thursday night. Nobody in America wants to see that.
5: Nope.
12: They play the Saints, which is either a Sunday night or I think that's a Monday night game. Good luck, Joe and Troy. And then they have the Ravens on the Sunday night. Good luck, Collinsworth and Tirico. Who in the world thought it would be a good idea to schedule the Atlanta Falcons early in the year three straight times on national television?
5: Yeah, the Falcons weren't predicted to do jack squat this year anyway, no. So I don't know why they would do that, but that's what they done did.
10: Okay.
5: The Lions are 1-1 coming off a loss to Buffalo at Buffalo last Thursday. Now, because the game was last Thursday, the Lions have had a little extra time to get ready for Sunday's game against the Jets, and with some of the extra time, head coach Dan Campbell decided to bring the team together for a movie night at the complex.
10: Okay.
5: He said, though, after the movie night, which was a couple of nights ago, it didn't go that well.
10: Oh, no.
5: And then he added this.
13: Don't tell anyone I cried. I just don't know why they'd call the movie Marley and Me if Marley was going to die.
10: Spoiler alert for Marley and Me. No, that movie made me cry, too. Yeah. I actually didn't finish it. I had to walk out of the room. I could not finish the movie.
5: Anyways, that was the NFL AI report sponsored by Bruno Mars. The new biopic. It's called Locked Out of Heaven, starring Arnold Schwarzenegger.
10: Oh.
13: Players, put your pinky rings up to the moon.

0: Yeah.
1: Look out. Pop, it's a showtime show. Guess who's back again? Say the what? Oh, they don't know, go and tell them. Oh, they don't know, go and tell them. I bet they know as soon as we walk in. Showing up, wearing Cuban links. Yeah, China minks. Yeah, Inglewood's find the shoes. Whoop, whoop. Don't look too hard, might touch yourself. Known to give the color red blues. Oh, clap.
0: There you go.
2: Wow.
1: I'm a dangerous man with some money in my pocket. Look out.
2: This is a long.
3: Yeah, 10 more seconds.
1: Some of the pretty girls around me, and they walk into the racket. Look out. Why are you mad? Fix your face. It's my fault. You've been jogging. Keep up.
0: Yeah, so again, the Bruno Mars biopic.
2: God, I would pay so much money.
0: Biopic, whatever you call it.
2: You could charge 3 times ticket prices.
0: Yeah, I would have to see that. I would have to see that.
2: In any of these things that you play where Arnold Schwarzenegger is going to play one of these people, I would go see it.
0: By the way, that particular one was sent over by my buddy Kevin Collins, who sends me stuff all the time. And I feel bad because a couple of years ago, Rick knows Kevin too, and I said something to him on the air. I said, you know Kevin? And he goes, Kevin. I go, you know Kevin with a smoking hot wife?
2: Nah.
0: And he goes, oh yeah. I know who that is. So then I Kevin asked me a while later, can I get the soundbite of you talking about how hot my wife is?
2: Yeah.
0: And I said, absolutely. And then I couldn't find it. I couldn't remember. So I'm just back selling that again. She's smoking hot, so I can send him this one today. And I appreciate the help, Kevin. Thank you.
2: Rena, I remember you saying how smoking hot she was.
3: 100%.
2: Yeah.
3: Never met her. It's the energy.
0: Yeah. And
2: it's the energy.
0: Not only she's smoking hot, but she works with her hands, too, like lots of like manual labor type stuff with him. I don't know if she does tree cutting, but she does landscaping.
2: But she could.
0: But yeah, give me the better view.

0: when I changed that one out. Maybe I didn't. Better View Great Sport of the Day is a guy named Joseph Schoen. He's an 18-year-old guy. He's an 18-year-old kid, teenager. He's from Ontario, New York. I guess that would be America, New York. Yeah, so he actually went, what he said is, on a life-changing mission trip to Ghana. And he really developed a heart for helping people down there who are struggling. 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And this summer, he raised more than $6,000. 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
1: Wow.
0: So good job by him. Yeah. He's the Better View Great Sport of the Day. 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The Orioles yesterday had a doubleheader against the Blue Jays, and guess what?
2: Beavers goes, and the fastball goes deep left center field, number 41. He finally got him. After all this time and all these years and all those strikeouts, Pete Alonso in his 26th at-bat against Max Scherzer takes him deep for the first time, and it's 4-0.
0: Yep, Pete Alonso's 41st home run of the season. He's tied with three other American League batters with 41 home runs. If he wins the home run title, he will have won the home run title in both leagues, because he did that for the Mets, too.
1: Dang.
0: Boy, the Mets could use a guy like that. Anyway,
1: yeah.
0: They won both games, and they're still technically alive. They're four games, they're three games out, I believe three and a half, but the two teams in front of them now, because they eliminated the Blue Jays yesterday, are the Rangers and the White Sox. So they need the Rangers and the White Sox to lose, I believe, a combination of four and three games there. Or both of them need to lose four, and then the Orioles have to win their last three, which start tomorrow against the Yankees. So
3: you're telling me there's a chance.
0: It's a bit of a long shot, but yes. Now I'm running out of time, so I'm just going to jump ahead here.
4: Yeah!
0: Normally, we're doing a little thinking inward on Thursdays with Kaleem, but Kaleem has the week off, and so in his place, breaking it down from Warren County, Georgia. The return of the sheriff, Sheriff Gatlin.
4: I'm going to break it down for you. If your car is driving itself, hold up, Houdini. We drive our own cars here, and in this county, you are going to jail.
5: Yeah.
0: So, yeah, no selfless.
5: No, drive your own car, Houdini.
1: Yeah. Oh, man. Okay, we're going to take a break. When we come back, it is time for stupid news. And stupid news, you know, there's just headlines I never expect to see. And one about prisons giving inmates adult novelties is definitely not one I thought I'd see today.
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6: Disabled vehicle on 664 South in Newport News near 35th Street, narrowing the exit ramp there. 664 North in Suffolk toward the Monitor Merrimack, delayed after Western Freeway. 64 East in Hampton toward the HRBT, delays start after King Street. 564 West in Norfolk toward Gate 3 at the base, seeing congestion after Terminal Boulevard, with the intersection of Admiral Taussig and Hampton Boulevard feeling it as well. The Chesapeake Bay Bridge Tunnel has a level 1 wind restriction and a bridge opening for you. The Gilmerton will be opening at 7:20 a.m. for Rumble in the Morning. 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
7: And now, all the news that's
8: stupid
7: from the name synonymous with
8: stupid,
7: Rick Rumble.
9: Ah, Rick will be back on Monday. He's got a couple weeks off. Very happy for him. Right now, though, it is Stupid News Time, which is brought to you by
10: Huffman & Huffman. 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
11: Brothers-in-law, Huffman & Huffman.
9: Ah, item one involves the mafia. Oh, wait a minute. This is the old school mafia. It's from Italy, Naples. I got to change the music. Hang on.
12: Wait, the actual mafia?
9: Yes, from the old country.
12: Yeah. Wow.
9: This is a good one.
12: This is legit. Get this one right, Rod.
9: This is good. Naples,
12: Italy.
9: Don't
12: be disrespectful.
9: You like the old country?
12: Don't disrespect.
9: Naples, Italy. Authorities discovered millions of dollars in cash inside the walls of an apartment. Italian authorities, they say they found more than $3 million hidden throughout an apartment in Naples during a raid targeting an alleged mafia-style crime group. I think you could take alleged out of there when you're pulling $3.5 million out of the walls, right?
13: A lot.
12: Yeah. Innocent until proven guilty, right?
9: I understand. Officials said the cash was concealed inside the residence walls, floors, and furniture. The authorities also seized 11 Rolex watches. Hey, that's my watch. You can't take that. Weapons, and items believed to be connected to drug sales. 34 people are accused of participating in the alleged criminal organization and now face charges. The operation was led by an anti-mafia prosecutor. It took months to complete, but they're glad
8: They got him.
12: There's a call on line one from a guy named Jimmy the Blade.
9: Yes.
12: And he wants to talk to you about your Italian accent.
9: Yeah. Mamma mia.
12: No.
9: It's so horrible. I don't know what I'm doing. I'm really not good at that. It's
12: none
9: item
12: of us
9: one.
12: Are. I mean, maybe Rena is. I don't know, but we're not.
13: Item number two. Now, this one hits close to home. Charlottesville, Virginia.
12: Okay. Love Charlottesville.
13: Yeah. A 43-year-old woman there crashed her Mini Cooper into a police cruiser and then kept going. So the cop went and got her, turned on the lights.
12: Yeah.
13: Pulled her over.
12: As one does.
13: Uh-huh. Apparently, they smelled a strong odor of alcohol coming from the car.
12: No.
13: Shocker.
12: No.
13: So they took her to jail. But they were going to do the breathalyzer test at the jail.
12: Okay.
13: And she said that she had to use the restroom. So they said, okay, as long as the door's cracked, they didn't want her drinking from the sink before the breathalyzer test.
12: Mm-hmm. Oh, can that mess it up or something?
13: I guess so. That's what they say in the story. So, but instead of drinking from the sink, she cupped her hands and used a mixture of toilet water and her own pee and used that instead.
9: Well, I hear if you really want to mask it.
12: Yeah, I don't understand what's so weird about this.
13: Yeah, it didn't work. She still came in at over 3 times the legal limit.
12: Wow. Well, what if she was higher, technically?
13: Oh, my God. She was charged with DUI and hit and run, and that's her second offense. Yeah. Not
9: over
13: shocking.
9: 3 times the legal limit, that pee's alcoholic. You know, is it? Yeah. It got alcohol in it. I mean, come on.
13: Yeah.
9: That's crazy number.
13: It's yucky,
9: that's crazy
13: though.
9: Number.
13: So nasty.
12: What's funny about this is I did a quick search about, like, using water before you take a breathalyzer. And it says, drinking water does not significantly affect a breathalyzer reading. It does not speed up the metabolism of alcohol or reduce your blood alcohol concentration. However, rinsing your mouth with water before a test can actually help remove residual alcohol, which leads to a more accurate result.
13: Oh,
9: so it makes it worse.
12: Yeah.
9: Yeah. What about drinking urine?
12: They, weirdly enough, didn't have a section on that.
13: Oh.
12: It's almost like they didn't expect people to do that.
13: Yeah.
12: Weird.
13: That's item number two.
12: If you know this song, you know, it's one of those situations where if you know, you know. Female prisoners are being given adult toys in a bid to curb the rise of STDs.
9: They want you to be with yourself? Is that what it is? Or?
12: Well, the problem is they're making homemade versions.
9: And sharing?
12: I guess
13: probably.
12: Sharing. Yeah, or not cleaning properly or something. You know, they're also made out of substances and material
13: that
12: probably,
13: yeah.
12: Yeah. Somewhat porous and
13: boil that.
12: Yeah. They don't let you do a lot of boiling.
13: No, they don't.
12: Prison, I hear. The scheme, which they say is taking place across the Netherlands, will make these available to around 70% of Dutch prisoners. It comes after experts warned of a rise in dangerous fungal infections due to inmates using things like toothbrushes.
13: Ugh.
12: Yikes. According to a report by a Dutch broadcaster with big wooden shoes, female prisoners can choose from two different products, an air pressure satisfier and a non-branded transparent...
13: Silly?
12: Yeah. Marital aid, husband replacement. With both available to purchase at cost price. She's still going to buy them. Announcing the scheme, I love they say scheme. Like, it's somehow something evil they're doing. The Dutch Custodial Institutions Agency said healthy sexuality contributes to relaxation, better sleep, and less frustration, and can reduce health risks arising from unsafe alternatives.
13: They go to the commissary, they're like, I'll take a pack of Nutter Butters and...
12: A pack of Nutter Butters.
9: Hey, now, give me that blue dilly.
12: Yeah. You could. I want that one that says Moby on it. Yeah, they say worryingly they found that without healthy and safe alternatives, women were improvising, and that led to a lot of issues. They say, firstly, the current ban on sexual aids deprives detained people of the opportunity to meet their needs. Secondly, medical service staff indicate that the ban is creating health risks, such as a rise in fungal infections. I bet it stinks in there. Fungal infections.
13: Yikes. Musty.
12: One female prisoner said, a woman has those needs, but men do too. If it were only a video or a toy, it doesn't matter. It would be good if something were done about it. something is being done about it.
13: Yeah.
12: I don't know what to tell you there.
9: Well,
12: and the story's over.
9: Maybe we should start airlifting sex toys to Dutch prisons to make sure that it
12: you know, that's. I would like to take this opportunity to tell you about my new charity.
9: Yeah. Sex toys for prisoners.
12: That's right. Yeah. That's right. Give them to them whether they want them or not.
13: Sponsor a satisfier.
12: Yes, yes. Send a satisfier to your local convict.
9: You don't. You never know when you're going to end up in prison without a sex toy.
12: You know what? As it turns out, I do know the answer to that. Those three stories are true.
13: And very stupid.
12: And that's why we call it
13: stupid news.
12: We got the actual news coming up. And then after the news, we're going to go through some facts that are, well, you know, the facts this morning weren't all that fun. And I hate to break it to you, neither are these.
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6: A disabled vehicle on 464 North in Norfolk near South Main Street, closing the right lane. Another disabled vehicle, this one 664 South in Newport News near 35th Street, closing the exit ramp there. 64 East in Hampton toward the HRBT, seeing delays start after King Street. On the other side of the HRBT, 64 West in Norfolk, seeing its delays at 4th View Street. 664 North in Suffolk toward the Monitor Merrimack, delayed back to Western Freeway. And 564 West in Norfolk toward Gate 3 at the base, congested at Terminal Boulevard with the intersection of Admiral Taussig and Hampton Boulevard feeling it as well. The Chesapeake Bay Bridge Tunnel is at a level 1 wind restriction, and the Gilmerton is set to open at 7:20 a.m. For Rumble in the Morning, this is Gabe on FM 99.
9: Thank you, Gabe. 7:04 on Rumble in the Morning, and coming up right after the news. They're not so happy fun facts. They're the unfun facts, but damn it, they're entertaining. You're going to like it, kind of, maybe. They're very interesting. Anyway, that's coming up after the news. Right now, it is time for your next look at the news. Here with that is Sean.
12: See, I feel like the problem is the more you have to tell people that they're entertaining, the less they're going to believe you.
13: You're going to like it.
12: You're going to like it. You're going to take them. We got the news right now, and in the news, we are, of course, talking about the weather.
22: I'm singing in the rain, just singing in the rain.
12: Okay, Gene Kelly, nobody cares. Nor'easter is throwing strong winds at us. Rough surf and coastal flooding to Hampton Roads and the Outer Banks today. The Virginia Beach Oceanfront officials are warning people to stay out of the water because of dangerous surf and currents. Virginia Beach Lifesaving Service Deputy Chief Gary Felch says swimming and surfing are closed and urging people to stay out of the water for the next several days. Along North Carolina's Outer Banks, crews are reinforcing dunes as ocean overwash threatens Highway 12, which they say a road closure is still considered very likely if the conditions continue to worsen. Northeast winds could gust up to 50 miles per hour, pushing water into low-lying areas. Coastal flood warning remains in effect through 4 a.m. tomorrow morning, while wind advisories along the Atlantic coast are through 8 p.m. tonight. If you live in a flood-prone area, avoid flooded roads, move vehicles to higher ground before getting stuck in it, and free storm parking is available at designated garages in Norfolk and Virginia Beach. Thousands of Dominion Energy customers lost power yesterday, then got it back, and then lost it again. So this morning, thousands still without power, Dominion working. Give them space to get all of that done. Chesapeake City Council. Guess what they did, Rod?
9: They voted to rename Chesapeake America.
12: No. They were asking the city's planning commission to develop zoning rules for cannabis businesses ahead of the legal recreational marijuana sales in Virginia that are scheduled to begin July 1st of next year.
9: Well, you definitely want some rules on the books.
12: Yeah, that was kind of the whole idea, was we wanted to have things in place beforehand. They say with the State Cannabis Control Authority able to start accepting license applications as early as February 1st in Chesapeake. State law prevents localities from banning cannabis businesses outright, but cities can set rules for where they can operate and how they are used. State regulations require recreational marijuana retailers to be at least 1,000 feet from schools, while Chesapeake will decide additional local requirements. Some local businesses are already considering the potential market, like Molly McLean of Epic Tobacco and Vape in Chesapeake was talking to Channel 3 and said her store is looking at expanding into cannabis retail and believes it could increase business alongside its existing sales of glassware and other products. And I think we'll see that with a lot of businesses, at least that are in a similar lane when this becomes recreationally available to people. It's just like how everybody and their grandmother now wants to sell Pokemon cards because everybody's in on it. Dick's Sporting Goods sells Pokemon cards. Yeah. I think, if I'm not mistaken, somebody said they got some at a Home Depot the other day.
0: You know what? If you could put something out for sale and then people will buy it,
12: and it's a hot item, people know. The state will allow up to 350 licensed recreational marijuana stores. Chesapeake's Planning Commission will study the issue and make recommendations to the city council, with the city expecting to have its local zoning rules in place before sales begin next July. Boy, I sure hope so. That would be really handy if they had them in place before next July. President Trump welcomed Chinese President Xi Jinping back to Washington.
2: Welcome back.
12: And that's all you get. He welcomed him back for a three-day visit where the President Donald Trump greeted him at Joint Base Andrews. The welcome included a 100-foot red carpet, a military honor guard, U.S. and Chinese flags, and an aerial flyover by B-1 bombers. The visit comes as the U.S. and China agreed to extend their trade truce until January 10th. The agreement reduces some tariffs and blocks new trade restrictions. The Treasury Secretary Scott Bessent said the extension gives the two leaders more time to discuss the trade at upcoming meetings. Bessent said, "I don't know whether a bigger deal can be done. I don't know whether we will or we'll just roll with the current deal." Trade remains a major issue between the countries, along with artificial intelligence and security concerns involving Taiwan as well. Xi said the two countries should be partners, not rivals, and their goals can benefit from benefit both nations. The visit has drawn some criticism from Republicans over the elaborate welcome, while the Secretary of State Marco Rubio said the two countries need to maintain high-level communication because of their economic and military importance. China had sought a longer extension of the trade truce. U.S. officials said the shorter extension gives Washington more time to see whether China follows through on commitments involving agricultural purchases and critical minerals. The President and Xi Jinping are expected to hold more substantive talks today, followed by a formal dinner. They are also scheduled to meet again Friday for a private tea and visit to the National Archives. Shifting on over now for...
3: After a few unfortunate incidents, doctors have updated their advice on bananas contributing to a clean colon to emphasize that you are supposed to eat them.
0: Yes. Yeah, that's how it works, and not the other way around. You don't, clean your colon with the banana.
12: So that was labeled as AI news banana. I was actually meaning to hit this.
23: Artificial intelligence news.
12: That was AI news, the sounder. Uh-huh. Sorry about that. But yeah, bananas, good for the old back door, I guess.
0: Yeah.
12: Eating. Mm-hmm. Let me clarify that.
0: Yes.
12: OpenAI's autonomous AI agents breached an Australian government Medicare data portal in June and accessed files that were not publicly available. So they got into something else, and this time an Australian government site. They say, according to Australian officials and security researchers, Prime Minister Anthony Albanese said there is no indication the agents accessed personal information. Researchers say the incident was part of a broader pattern in May and June when OpenAI agents tried to get around data collection restrictions on several websites. A report from AI safety firm Transluce says the agents also attempted to access websites connected to the government or to the University of New Mexico and Data USA, a service that organizes government data. OpenAI said its investigation found several cases involving Australian websites where its models took actions we did not intend. They did not prompt them to do these things. The company is investigating what it calls misaligned model activity. The incidents are raising questions about safeguards for AI systems that can act on their own. OpenAI has faced increased scrutiny after other cases involving unexpected behavior by its models. Some technology executives have argued that AI companies need stronger safety measures before releasing products. The NVIDIA CEO said the companies ought to ship safe products. If your product is not ready to ship, don't ship the product. Albanese said he expressed extreme concern to OpenAI's CEO over how the Australian findings were disclosed. Australia is now creating a multi-agency cyber task force to investigate the incident, consider possible changes to the law, and determine whether the matter should be referred to the federal police. Senator Bernie Sanders and Representative Greg Caesar are proposing a major pause on the development of advanced AI. Their bill would permanently ban what it calls artificial superintelligence, temporarily halt development of the most advanced AI systems, and create a cabinet-level agency to oversee the industry. It would also require federal approval before powerful AI systems are released and impose penalties on companies and executives that violate the rules. He said the proposal would not ban everyday tools such as ChatGPT, but would restrict systems that could help create biological or nuclear weapons, evade human oversight, or deceive people. The proposal faces long odds in the Congress. It comes as AI companies and governments debate how much oversight is needed. The OpenAI CEO and Anthropic CEO told the UN Security Council yesterday that their companies are willing to slow development if necessary for safety. The proposed legislation is part of the growing debate over AI safety. Other lawmakers have proposed requiring developers to maintain a way to shut down powerful AI systems and allowing the government to intervene if a system poses a catastrophic risk. President Donald Trump has opposed international AI regulation, saying he does not want to slow the development Sanders called for an agreement with China to pause advanced AI development, comparing it to past nuclear arms talks. At the UN, Altman called for international standards to measure AI risks and for governments to share information about serious incidents. The Anthropic CEO said that a slowdown would be very much necessary. This is just sad news, given how much everybody loves Dolly. Dolly Parton's estate, right? They are now asking a Tennessee judge to keep her nephew away from them.
0: Huh.
12: Brian Seaver, that's the guy who made the announcement after she passed in the video that we all saw. Yeah. They're asking a judge to tell him to stay away from its employees and business operations, alleging that he's made threats to harm the country music star's legacy and businesses.
0: What's wrong with this guy?
12: Court filings in Nashville say Seaver sent increasingly threatening messages in the weeks before and after Parton's death. The filings include a message in which Seaver threatened to create a podcast aimed at damaging Parton's brand partnerships unless he was paid. The estate says the alleged threats led to employees resigning, the departure of an attorney handling Parton's trusts and estates, and the hiring of private security for staff members. The estate, known as She's Alive and managed by Parton's longtime manager, says it ended its relationship with Seaver and his security company last week, citing what court documents describe as terrorizing conduct. The requested temporary restraining order would bar Seaver from contacting or coming within 1,000 feet of the estate's employees, attorneys, and business partners, and would prohibit interference with its business relationships. Seaver did not immediately respond for a request for a comment. Parton was one of country music's most beloved songwriters and performers, with major hits like Jolene, Coat of Many Colors, and I Will Always Love You. So obviously, sad to see this sort of thing.
0: First demand is extortion. Mm-hmm. The first one you read. It's a shame she's still
12: alive. If
0: they can
12: prove it's actually he actually did that.
0: Because I would have, not only do we want you to keep him away, we'd like you to arrest him. That would be nice if they could do that.
12: Yeah, no kidding. If this happened. So we'll just go ahead and clip. We'll go ahead and add that little nugget on the end there. And finally, I don't know if you heard about this or not, Dr. Gabrielle Henry has filed a lawsuit against the Miss Universe organization after suffering a traumatic brain injury at the 2025 competition in Thailand. The former Miss Universe Jamaica said she fell through an unmarked and uncovered opening in the stage while performing a rehearsed routine. Did you see the video?
0: No.
12: It is. She goes down. Henry blames the fall on...
0: Make the video. Josie's got a vacation.
12: Oh my God! Somebody had to. Henry blames the fall on inadequate stage safety measures and bright lighting that impaired her visibility. She was hospitalized. Listen to this. She was in the hospital from November 19th until December 10th.
0: Yeah, they should.
12: Almost a full month.
0: They should have known the lawsuit was coming back in November.
12: Bear in mind, she's a pageant model,
0: yes.
12: Right? She was dealing with a fractured face and severe head trauma.
0: Man.
12: Yeah, that's bad. Henry said ongoing neurological and cognitive symptoms have hindered her ability to return to her medical residency as an ophthalmologist as well. The lawsuit said other contestants raised similar safety concerns about the stage and lighting before the incident, but organizers failed to address them. She's now suing for negligence and emotional distress to seek damages for her medical treatments, lost earning capacity, and missed professional opportunities. Mm. If you haven't seen the video, her taking the spill is quite ugly. There's a million videos out there of it this morning if you want to find. I'm sure Rena, you could probably find it and post it if you want to. But yeah, she just, I mean, like you said, she's there and then she's gone all of a sudden. So yeah, real scary stuff. 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We got a chance of rain today. Cloudy with a high near 71. Breezy with northeast winds. 20 to 22 miles per hour with a gust as high as 34 miles per hour. But probably not even going to have to worry about that, honestly, because we've had gusts. Or I might say not worry about it. It's likely the wind will be that way because they already reported gusts over 40 miles per hour in Virginia Beach. We got a chance of rain tonight continuing. Mostly cloudy with a low around 61. The good news is that should start clearing up overnight because tomorrow we're looking at partly sunny skies and a high near 70. So everything should be hunky-dory for at least tomorrow. And right now it's about 66 degrees, but feels like 60. So just a little, what do you call, brisk out there, we'll say. With the news, I'm Sean Hood for Rumble in the Morning on FM 99.
2: 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Injured in an accident? Dial 757-INJURED for Larry King.
4: Crash on 564 West in Norfolk near NIT Intermodal Connector, narrowing exit 1. 564 West in Norfolk toward gate 3 at the base, seeing its congestion. Go to about that crash after Terminal Boulevard with the intersection of Admiral Taussig and Hampton Boulevard, feeling it as well. At the HRBT, 64 East in Hampton, seeing its delays start after King Street. And in Norfolk, 64 West on the other side of the HRBT, seeing delays start at 4th View Street. 664 North in Suffolk toward the Monitor Merrimack is delayed to Hampton Roads Parkway. A disabled vehicle on 664 South in Newport News near 35th Street is closing the entrance ramp there. The Chesapeake Bay Bridge Tunnel is at a level 1 wind restriction and a bridge opening for you. The Gilmerton is set to open here in about 3 minutes at 7:20 a.m. For Rumble in the Morning, this is Gabe on FM 99.
12: So, you know, we start every show in the morning with your random facts to know and share. Sometimes they're fun, sometimes they're not. We can't guarantee anything.
0: But we can guarantee you this time.
12: But we can guarantee you this time. Yeah. Some of these are pretty unfun. They're all interesting, but they're pretty unfun. And some of them maybe you've heard before, maybe you haven't, but let's start with the Argonaut Octopus. Rena, what do you know about the Argonaut Octopus?
13: Nothing.
12: Okay, well, you're going to know something after today because they have a detachable arm for mating.
13: What?
12: That's right. It's a specialized arm.
0: How does that work, Sean?
12: Well, Ron, it's funny you should ask because they take their specialized arm that is modified for reproduction, and it's called a it's a detachable arm.
0: Okay.
12: The mating process. During mating, the arm fills up with essence.
0: Okay.
12: Detaches from the male body and then swims independently to find the female.
0: Oh.
12: So reminds me of that song, Detachable Penis.
0: Yes. So obviously, this is just for procreation. Neither one of them can really enjoy this.
12: Mm-hmm. By the way, because this arm requires a massive amount of energy to produce, the male cannot grow a replacement and dies after mating.
0: Jeez.
12: So,
0: all right.
12: You know, like we said, when we think we're going to get in there, there's, yeah.
0: You
12: we'll put up
0: how
12: with just
0: Rena's laughing? Just yeah. Laughing. Yeah. She's laughing and she just finds out.
12: Yeah, it's so funny.
0: Boy, if it only worked out that way all the time, huh? With everything.
12: How about the penis fencing duel?
0: I challenge you, sir.
12: It is a ritual for how marine flatworms decide who plays the maternal role. Who's going to be the mom? We're going to fence to decide who's... A duel! To determine who will be the mom. It begins with the confrontation. Two flatworms approach each other warily and rear up their upper bodies, exposing their midsections.
13: Okay.
12: They expose their swords. I say that in quotations because they extend sharp dagger-like and sometimes two-pronged white reproductive appendages. They're called stylets, but it's really their junk. The worms then engage in a literal sword fight that can last anywhere from a few minutes to an hour. Each flatworm attempting to stab the other while actively dodging incoming strikes. The duel ends when one flatworm successfully penetrates the other one with his...
0: With his what?
12: Stylet thing. The victor then basically impregnates the other one and you're the mom now.
0: Okay.
13: Oh.
0: You're the mom now.
12: You're the mom now. I bought this shirt. Do you like it?
13: I hate this.
12: Yeah.
13: So uncomfortable.
12: Worse than the first one, right?
13: Can you move on?
12: Okay,
13: please.
12: Sure.
13: Please.
12: Sure. During the filming of the 1928 movie Noah's Ark, okay, The flood scene, kind of an important part of the story. Three extras were killed when hundreds of thousands of gallons of uncontrolled water were dumped onto the set. The director, Michael Curtis, released roughly 600,000 to 1 million gallons of water from overhead tanks to simulate the biblical Great Flood. The massive wall of water slammed extras into heavy wooden set pieces, swept them into deep pools, and dragged them underwater. There were virtually no safety guards or rescue drivers on hand, with the director famously telling a concerned cinematographer that the extras were just going to have to take their chances.
0: Oh my gosh.
13: Oh my God.
12: This is why people needed unions in the 20s.
0: Wow.
13: You know, I assume there were no repercussions for the director
12: at that time.
0: There were. And the rules started after that movie. Yeah.
12: That makes sense.
0: The beginning of the rules.
12: They would have to. Mm-hmm. They would have to. Yeah. You know, there was a scene in do you remember a movie called Deep Blue?
0: Vaguely.
12: Samuel L. Jackson, sharks.
0: Yeah.
12: So there's a scene in that where they're all in like one of the big gathering room of some kind, and all of a sudden there's a flood, right? Mm-hmm. And that is, but it's supposed to happen. But they did actually lose control of it, and the people on set almost died.
0: Wow.
12: Filming that scene. But some of the footage from that scene is from that. Wow. When that happened.
0: Yeah, didn't, and Now You See Me.
12: They were actually running for their lives.
0: In the movie Now You See Me, the underwater trick, didn't...
12: Isla Fisher almost drowned.
0: She almost drowned.
12: Which is one of the reasons she didn't return for the immediate sequel.
0: And in the movie Ben-Hur, which won all kinds of Academy Awards, during one of the chariot races, one of the riders was trampled. He fell and was trampled and died. And during one of the chariot races, you could also see in the back a Cadillac.
12: Yes, you could. Yep. And during the original Teen Wolf, there's a guy with his junk out in the background on the bleachers. So that's there, too. Well, we're just throwing out random movie stuff.
0: Yeah, I mean, if you want to see junk, the movie that you... go ahead.
12: It's that Mark Wahlberg movie, right?
0: Yeah. I didn't want to see that.
12: The Great Molasses Flood of 1919 in Boston saw a 25-foot wave of molasses rushed through streets at 35 miles per hour and killed 21 people.
0: That's pretty fast for molasses.
12: It is.
0: Molasses.
12: Yeah. It's a 25-foot wave of molasses.
13: You're not escaping the
0: molasses. No, and you have no chance of trying to swim up.
12: No, it's heavy. So thick and... Yeah,
0: it's syrup.
12: Absolutely, yeah. The War of Oaken Bucket in 1325.
0: The War of Open Bucket.
12: Oaken.
0: Oaken.
12: It's like an oak bucket, an oaken bucket.
0: Oh, it's a wonderful bucket.
12: It was a wonderful bucket, and I'll tell you why. Because in 1325, this war was fought between the Italian city-states of Bologna, and Modena over a stolen wooden bucket.
0: They went to war over a stolen wooden bucket.
12: Over 2,000 people died fighting over a wooden bucket.
0: Oh, my gosh.
13: Oh, my.
12: We will find any reason to fight with each other.
13: Yeah. Can we just play nice?
12: No. Wow. No.
13: It's your turn with the bucket.
0: You couldn't
13: make another
0: wooden bucket?
12: No.
0: Okay. All right.
13: Okay.
12: It was our last wooden bucket.
0: No, you have like 50 more. Couldn't you just let that one go?
12: The ancient Egyptians worshipped a god named Priapus, who was depicted with a permanent, massive soldier at attention. We'll say that.
0: Wow. So they worshipped that.
12: Yes. Yes. Fertility.
0: Bow down to him.
12: Yeah, virility. Yeah,
0: bow
12: that's what
0: down.
12: It is. Yeah.
13: Throbbing.
12: Yeah. This one's titled, Everyone Has Gimps.
0: Yeah, there's gimps everywhere.
12: The gimp is the stiff-corded trim used to finish the edges of upholstered furniture.
13: Oh.
0: So anywhere you
12: it's
0: see...
12: It's not just that guy in the ball gag.
0: Upholstered furniture, you see gimps.
12: Yep. The tiny mites that live inside human eyelash follicles.
0: Oh, my gosh.
13: Yeah.
12: You've heard of that before,
13: yeah,
12: right?
13: Yeah,
0: it's disgusting. I have not.
13: And I block it out from my memory, and every time somebody brings it up,
0: that's
13: and I'm
0: so
13: like, yeah.
0: Gross.
12: Well, it's about to get better because did you know they do not have an anus? So they store waste inside their bodies until they die. And then.
0: Oh, well, at least they're not crapping on my eyelashes.
12: No, but once they die, all of it
0: dies on your
12: eyelash.
0: Dies
12: on your eyelash.
0: Oh, my gosh. Yeah.
13: I'm going to go rip them out.
12: And finally, Disney filmmakers staged and caused the deaths of lemmings during the production of the 1958 Academy Award-winning documentary White Wilderness. Real lemmings do not naturally migrate off cliffs or commit mass suicide, despite popular belief.
0: Yeah, Disney made you believe that.
12: The entire concept is an urban legend largely popularized by this film.
0: A documentary.
12: Yeah. Crew members gathered lemmings, purchased or wrangled with the help of children in Canada. Yeah, they enlisted children in Canada to wrangle them. And then transported them far from their native Arctic habitat to a filming location near Alberta, Canada. Filmmakers used snow-covered spinning turntables to make the rodents scurry around to simulate a mass migration, and then physically shoved and threw dozens of them off a cliff into the water to create the infamous Death March footage.
0: Do you know what a documentary is supposed to be?
12: Yeah, it's supposed to be, like, letting it happen.
0: Yes.
12: And you're just documenting it.
0: Yes, you basically did not make a documentary that won an Academy Award.
12: No, you really didn't.
0: You didn't.
12: You didn't.
0: No.
12: You murdered a bunch of animals,
0: yes,
12: and you put a crime on film,
0: yeah,
12: is what you did.
0: And before you did, you spun them out of control so they were dizzy.
12: Yeah, nice and dizzy.
0: Yes.
12: A-holes. What the hell, Disney?
0: Well, those were entertaining, unfun facts.
12: Yeah, they were definitely not fun, but they were interesting, to say the least. You know, just remember your eyelashes covered in mites full of poop. So those were your unfun facts to, I don't know, not know and share, I guess, keep to yourself and hoard.
13: Please.
12: We're going to take a break, and then sports is coming up. What's happening in sports, Rod?
0: Coming up, why don't they make quarterbacks like they used to back in my day, you know?
12: Yeah.
0: Also, sad news about a NASCAR legend, and...

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2: 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Injured in an accident? Dial 757-INJURED for Larry King.
3: Crash on 64 East in Norfolk before Northampton, closing the left lane with delays back to Chesapeake Boulevard. In those delays, a disabled vehicle near Norview Avenue is closing the right shoulder. Crash on 64 East again in Norfolk, this one after Northampton Boulevard, closing the right shoulder. Crash on 564 West in Norfolk near NIT Intermodal, narrowing exit 1. On 564 West in Norfolk toward gate 3, after the crash, congestion toward the base is starting before the intermodal connector with the intersection of Admiral Taussig and Hampton Boulevard. Feeling it as well. At the HRBT, 64 East in Hampton, seeing delays start at Riprap Road, and on the other side, 64 West in Norfolk has its delays at Bay Avenue. 664 North in Suffolk toward the Monitor Merrimack is delayed to Hampton Roads Parkway, and the Chesapeake Bay Bridge Tunnel is at a level 1 wind restriction. For Rumble in the Morning, this is Gabe on FM 99.
4: And now it's time for Rod the Bod Fitzwell to get in here with his next look at sports. Go ahead, flex it on out, Rod. There it is. Yeah. Glistening. Oiled. Pumping.
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5: We are just 2 weeks into the NFL season and already several quarterbacks injured, and apparently they can't play. And I'm not the only one not happy about this.
7: What happened to playing through the pain? Yo, these young QBs these days, like Jackson Dart and Caleb Williams, are so pathetic. Yep. Listening to their team doctors taking all this so-called sound medical advice, giving their bodies time to rest and heal in order to prevent permanent irreversible injuries. It's so embarrassing.
8: It's terrible.
5: It is terrible, Tony. Yeah, absolutely terrible. But that's what's happening. Now, we'll get to more quarterback news in a moment, but I'm going to set up the next quarterback news with Chris Russo, Mad Dog. He was ripping the NFL for doing something with a team that has had some quarterback issues so far, and that is the Falcons.
9: Atlanta is on TV the next 3 weeks. They play Green Bay Thursday night. Nobody in America wants to see that. They play the Saints, which is either a Sunday night or I think that's a Monday night game. Good luck, Joe and Troy. And then they have the Ravens on the Sunday night. Good luck, Collinsworth and Tirico. Who in the world thought it would be a good idea to schedule the Atlanta Falcons early in the year three straight times on national television?
5: Yeah, they were not projected to be one of the better teams. They were projected to be one of the worst teams. So I don't know why they're putting them in primetime three times. And as he also pointed out a little bit later in his rant, it's too early to flex, so they can't flex them out of Sunday night.
4: True, yeah.
5: So, you know, he goes, you're stuck with that. You're stuck with that. But speaking of the Falcons, their quarterback issues apparently starting to take care of themselves, because it was announced that Michael Penix Jr., who suffered the torn ACL last November, the guy they wanted to start the season, well, he's back, and he's available. He's going to start for the Falcons tonight against the Packers.
4: Oh, boy, be careful, because, you know, quarterbacks be dropping.
5: Yep. Also, though, available for the Falcons, coming back from an oblique injury, is
10: Tua Tagovailoa.
5: Yep, and Cooper Rush is healthy, so all three of their guys are seemingly healthy and ready to go tonight if needed.
4: Okay.
5: So I guess that's good if you're going to want to watch it. I don't know. But you did hear Donald Trump, president, talking to Tua. Well, it turns out that yesterday, I don't know if you caught this, but the president signed an executive order that made the NFL hold another draft yesterday, and in that same executive order, he forced the Philadelphia Eagles to actually draft him.
11: Big news. I just got drafted by the Philadelphia Eagles, number 47, most athletic player in NFL history, maybe ever. They got very lucky.
1: I'm playing quarterback, linebacker, and goalie.
8: There's goalie. No goalie in football, sir.
1: There is now.
4: There is now.
5: That was part of the executive order as well.
4: Yeah, what if we could get some guy on who stands like on the goalpost? You know, and you tether him up there so he can run back and forth on a wire, and he just tries to block the ball as it comes at the goalpost.
5: That would be fun.
4: Yeah.
5: This is not fun, though. Darrell Waltrip, NASCAR legend, has been diagnosed with frontotemporal degeneration. Basically, brought on by CTE, chronic traumatic encephalopathy.
4: Dang.
5: He said, or the statement was, it was as a result of accidents that occurred during his NASCAR career, which spanned from 1972 to 2000. He was in some pretty bad wrecks along the way.
4: Yeah.
5: It's just sad. He's a good dude. He retired several years ago as a Fox broadcaster, and you would see him here and there. Well, now he's completely going to get out of the public eye is what from
4: that's unfortunate
5: from what I'm reading.
4: I think it's, if I'm not mistaken, that's the same thing that Bruce Willis is
5: yeah, that's
4: suffering
5: that's
4: with.
5: Not good
4: yeah,
5: at all
4: yeah.
5: It's really bad. Give me the better

0: better than a great sport of the day is Joseph Schoen. He is from New York, and over the summer, he said he took a life-changing mission trip to Ghana and really developed a heart for humanitarian efforts. And he founded the Good Samaritan organization this summer, and he has been collecting direct donations, and he's had some rallying local support, is what it says here. He raised more than $6,000 so far,
1: That's awesome. All
0: of that money went directly towards providing those folks in Ghana with food, with rice, hygiene products, school supplies, and 25 beds for families living in mud villages and refugee centers.
1: That's awesome.
0: He is the Better View Great Sport of the Day, better variety, better service, better prices, Better View windows, and more. Pete Alonso did it again.
2: Beavers goes, and the fastball goes deep left center field, number 41. He finally got him. After all this time and all these years and all those strikeouts, Pete Alonso, in his 26th at-bat against Max Scherzer, takes him deep for the first time, and it's 4-0.
0: Now, I'm going to give everybody out there who knows Nick, our afternoon guy, a word of advice. Don't bring up Pete Alonso to Nick. Nick and I are, now, not for the same reason, Nick and I are lifelong Mets fans, but I was talking to him yesterday, and I don't know what Pete Alonso did to him, but he was so happy the Mets let him go, and is so sure that Pete Alonso, in just a couple of years, is going to fizzle out, and the Orioles will be on the hook for all this money, and the Mets made the right decision.
1: Okay.
0: He's the only Mets fan I know.
1: Who thinks that?
0: I'm sure there's others out there, but I know a few, and I haven't heard. Everybody laments the fact that they let him walk without even making an offer.
1: Yeah, see, that's the thing.
0: And at the end of the season, he might be the American leader in home runs. So he will have led the National League at one point in home runs and the American League.
1: What I love is that, like, in a few years, maybe he'll fizzle out.
0: Yeah.
1: Maybe. Who knows? Maybe not.
0: Maybe not.
1: But in those few years, if he's playing like this.
0: Yeah, so then I said, well, you know, they gave Juan Soto whatever it was, you know, 12, 13 years, $1 billion. You don't think that in 5-6 years he's going to start? And he said no. So I don't know. He's really drinking the Kool-Aid, I guess. But be careful if you want to avoid that conversation, which was quite lengthy yesterday.
1: Oh, I bet.
0: And I finally said, I got to go to the bathroom, and ran out of the room because I couldn't think of another way to get out.
1: I got to go to the bathroom. I ran out.
0: Yeah, I ran out. But yeah, stay away. Pete Alonso, by the way, helped the Orioles win that game 4-2 against the Blue Jays. Then they won the second game of that doublehead 4-2. And believe it or not, as we go into the final weekend of the season, the Orioles are still alive.
3: So you're telling me there's a chance?
0: Well, they would need help.
3: Yeah!
0: They would need the Rangers and the White Sox to lose their remaining games, and they would need to sweep the Yankees, which is possible.
1: Yeah.
0: And then they would get in with a wild card, but it's not over yet. Anyway, it is Thursday. Normally, we do a little thinking inward with my man, Kaleem. But Kaleem took the day off in his place from Warren County, Georgia. Sheriff Gatlin, going to break it down.
4: I'm going to break it down for you. If your phone folds, don't pretend that it's not just a flip phone. In this county, we don't front. And you are going to jail.
1: That's right.
0: Yeah, don't front no games. We know.
1: Yeah, don't front no. Don't front your game here.
0: Yeah, we know what you're doing.
1: That's right. Don't work your show here, Rod.
0: Yeah. Let's not pretend. We all are aware of what's happening.
1: That's right. All right, we're going to take a quick break now that sports is over with, and we all know not to talk to Nick about Pete Alonso. And when we come back, Rod's going to tell you that if you didn't know already, they're overrated.
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16: Things come with
17: Jen Kiggins.
16: That's Jen Kiggins, Navy helicopter pilot, nurse practitioner, and mom of four. 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That's why she's ranked one of the most bipartisan members of Congress. Jen believes Congress should serve you, so she doesn't own any individual stocks. And she's fighting to ban insider trading in Congress for good. This is Elaine Luria.
18: It is great to be here.
16: Congress was pretty great to Elaine Luria, ranked one of the biggest stock traders in Washington. Elaine made $21 million in office, got caught trading stocks in industries she voted to subsidize. Then Elaine said it was bullshit to stop her. Her words. The difference? Elaine Luria only serves herself. Jen Kiggins serves you.
17: I'm Jen Kiggins, and I approve this message.
16: Paid for by Kiggins for Congress.
19: 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Injured in an accident? Dial 757-INJURED for Larry King.
20: Crash on 64 East in Norfolk before Northampton, closing the right shoulder with delays back to Chesapeake Boulevard. In those delays, a disabled vehicle is closing the right shoulder near Norview Avenue. after Northampton Boulevard, another crash on 64 East, still in Norfolk, closing the right shoulder. Crash on 564 West in Norfolk near NIT Intermodal, narrowing exit 1. 564 West in Norfolk there toward gate 3 at the base is congested to the intermodal connector, with the intersection of Admiral Taussig and Hampton Boulevard feeling it as well. At the HRBT, 64 East in Hampton seeing delays start at King Street, and on the other side, 64 West in Norfolk is delayed before Bay Avenue. 664 North in Suffolk toward the Monitor Merrimack seeing delays to College Drive, and the Chesapeake Bay Bridge Tunnel is at a level 1 wind restriction. 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
0: Thank you, Gabe. 7:50 now on Rumble in the Morning. And while I was perusing Reddit the other day, I came across a question that a Reddit user had asked other Reddit users. What's something that sounds amazing in theory but becomes exhausting once you actually live it long term?
13: Okay,
0: so what's wildly overrated is what they're asking. Wildly overrated. And I'll give you the eight here. Coming in at number eight, and I recently got to do this, driving a sports car. I rented a Toyota Camry. They didn't have one, so they gave me a brand new Mercedes. I forget what it was, but it was a sports car,
13: cool.
0: And it could go very, very fast. But I drove it to Baltimore to go to an Orioles game and then drove it back.
13: Mm-hmm.
0: And getting to Baltimore, Connor, the intern, and I left very early, and we got up there quickly. Getting back took like 5.5 hours, and the seat in that car was so hard. I was in like just nothing but pain about 4 hours into the trip, and I was in pain all week because of it. So, you know, it says, driving a sports car, hard suspension, uncomfortable seats, and no space for anything. I didn't need space.
13: That's true.
0: But yeah, so I can see where that's a overrated thing. It's cool when you're like, you see one on the road, you're like, man, I wish I had one of those, but do you really?
13: No, I mean, I've only ever driven one sports car. It was a Corvette.
0: Yeah.
13: This is back when I was a fresh driver, newly gotten my license, and I don't know what possessed my uncle to let me drive his Corvette, but he was like, why don't we just go take it for a spin? And so I'm going like 35 in a 45 because I'm so scared that I'm going to crash this car. Yeah. New Corvette, by the way.
0: Yeah.
13: And I was a fresh driver, and I was like, I don't know what you're doing, man. Like,
0: I got to drive a Porsche once, and I will tell you, the seat was much better than that Mercedes.
13: Mm.
0: I drove a Corvette. Years ago, we gave away the Bug Corvette, and that was cool. I got to drive it around quite a few times.
13: Nice.
0: But, you know, it wasn't all cracked. You know, I prefer comfort, especially now, to anything. I'd much rather have a comfortable seat than a car that goes 100 from 0 to 140 in about 60 seconds.
1: Yeah.
0: I'd much rather have that, or in about 6 seconds, I should say. Also, this comes as no shock. It made it onto the list. Overrated, owning a boat.
13: There's a lot of upkeep.
0: Yeah.
13: A lot of upkeep.
0: A lot of jokes. What does boat stand for? Bust out another 1,000.
1: Oh, is that what it is?
0: Yeah. The two happiest days in a boat owner's life, when he purchases the boat and then when he sells it.
1: Okay.
0: Yeah, so there's a lot of jokes about that. You it's like somebody with a really nice in-ground pool. You want to be friends with that person, but you don't want it necessarily. Same thing with a boat.
1: Rod hated his pool.
0: Yeah, not a big fan. live music, I beg to differ here. Although I see the point that's being made here. The point that's being made is that, and these are things that you've done for a long time.
1: Yeah.
0: Okay, so it's not like you're just going to a concert. This is like you go to live music quite a bit.
1: Yeah.
0: At some point, according to this Reddit thread, it becomes exhausting. The people, loud volume, the prices, the parking, the egos.

0: I'll just sit at home with my headphones. Thanks.
1: See, to me, it's just the really the prices.
0: Yeah,
1: that affect it these days. I mean, like I'm used to the people there and how people behave.
0: And if the music's too loud, I bring
1: earplugs. You're too old.
0: Yeah. No, sometimes it is just too
1: loud. No, it is. You're right. Especially if you're at a venue that's inside.
0: Exactly.
1: Yeah.
0: So, I mean, you don't fall into that category either, you know, right?
1: No.
2: I mean, I'm not tired of it yet, but I also don't go enough.
0: Yeah. I can tell you, I remember back in like 1999, 2000 in there, I went to every concert I could get a ticket for.
2: Yeah.
0: And I loved every single freaking minute of it.
1: Honestly. So,
2: yeah,
1: when I was in my late teens, early 20s, I was going to every show I could get money for.
2: Yeah, well, I have a baby, so.
1: Yeah, I know.
2: It's a little different now.
0: I can remember, I think it might have been, I know it was Fuel. Fuel played an afternoon concert at ODU, an afternoon Saturday concert, because they were playing somewhere else at night. So I went and I saw them in the afternoon, and then I went and I saw another band like at the Norva that night, and it was just a great day. So I'll disagree there. How about this one? Overrated? Is it overrated? Being some form of an artist of any type, but the example here is painting. Painting sounds fun until you're on your 900th painting. It's not that fun anymore.
1: See, but people who are like, I don't know, man. The all these things they're talking about, I'm like, I know plenty of people who do these things and they love it.
0: Love them. Yeah.
1: Yeah.
2: Yeah.
1: You know,
2: I mean,
1: they love doing stuff. Now, here's the thing. People tell you all the time, oh, do what you love. You'll never work a day in your life. I disagree with that sometimes, because I think if you take the thing you love and you turn it into work,
0: yeah,
1: you will affect your love for it, because now you're on deadlines. Mm-hmm. Now you're meeting other people's standards. Now you know what I mean? So I think there's a little column A, a little column B on that one.
0: Yeah. I still get excited every morning when I come here and I find the perfect sound bite.
1: Oh, that, yeah.
0: Yeah.
1: Yeah.
0: I get excited every morning.
1: Still find the joy in that. Yep. So, yeah, absolutely. But I mean, I know people have been painting their entire lives and they love it.
0: Mm-hmm. Also on this list, making movies for a living. It's a lot of hurry up and wait.
1: It really is.
0: And you're dependent upon so many other people, and everything's got to be perfect at times. And sometimes if you're shooting outside, the weather's not cooperating. Oh. The sun goes down too quick. You need the light.
1: Let me tell you, as a guy who played a masked killer in a short horror film, it was about 20 or 30 minutes long, but it still took a long time to film everything. So, you know, you got to do each take numerous times.
0: Yep.
1: And it was colder than people would have thought it was while we were filming. And everything I was wearing was ripped and wide open. And also I had to have prosthetic stuff all over my head and around my face and everything. And that was just hours and hours, like the whole day sometimes, you know, and it was a lot of just, okay, well, I'm going to sit here in this outfit where I can't drink, I can't eat, I can't, you know, do anything. And I'm just going to wait for them to tell me it's my turn. Yep. That's not their fault. That's just how it is making a film. Yeah.
0: All right. Top three. Being a chef. People always think it's cool and say things like, I wish I could do something like that. Everyone knows being a chef is brutal.
1: Yeah.
2: It is.
0: But it's so heavily romanticized. It's not easy.
2: You're on your feet the whole time.
0: Yeah.
2: You have all the, I mean, depending on where you're working.
0: And more often,
2: a lot of them do their own prep work too.
0: And more often than not, everybody, if you're a good chef, everybody's happy. But you're like an offensive lineman in the NFL. Your name's going to get called when there's a penalty.
2: Yep.
0: Yeah. When somebody doesn't like something, that's when you find out you're probably not as appreciated as you probably should be.
1: No, without a doubt. You know? Yeah.
0: So that's probably part of it. Number two on the list, overrated. Living in Florida. Living in Florida, much better place to visit than live.
2: Yeah.
0: I'm going to agree. It is a million.
1: I've visited there a lot of times. I don't want to live there.
0: Yeah, it's a million degrees between, I don't know, mid-April and mid-September. It's like a million degrees all the time.
2: My favorite time to visit there? February.
0: Yes. Yep. And finally, number one on this list, and I might be the only one in the room that has done this a lot, and to me, there's one exception, but number one on the list, the most overrated thing, business travel. Everybody thinks it's amazing. No one realizes the long hours, the crappy meals, the bland hotels. I will tell you that I have traveled on business for Pepperidge Farm and for Pfizer, and some of that may be true, but there was one trip Pfizer sent us to Las Vegas, and I would not trade those 3 days for anything.
1: Yeah.
0: that was fun.
1: I've never really had to. I mean, I guess I've done one or two work-related trip-type things. Yeah. Well, I've done a few, but those are mainly just because I help out at another station under our umbrella for our bigger company, and so I'll make the drive every once in a while, but it's not It's not incredible. It's a drive. I'm not flying somewhere. I'm not having to book a hotel most of the time. I'm not, you know, things like that. So it's pretty simple.
2: Yeah.
0: But, yeah. I can remember that Vegas trip like it was yesterday.
1: Yeah.
0: Jeff Capilongo, if you're listening, giving you a wink and a nod, brother. All right. It is, we were roommates for the trip.
1: Oh, okay.
0: We had fun.
1: Well, roommates. You know what they say. What happens in Vegas stays in Vegas.
2: Yeah, who had fun.
0: Yep. All right, 7:59 on Rumble in the Morning. Going to take a brief time out, but on the other side, the news. What's coming up?
1: I mean, we're going to talk about the weather. That is one of the big things. Also, Portsmouth going back to the original form of bulk pickup because everybody hates the new kind. And I'll tell you where your favorite or your least favorite airport is. All that coming up.
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0: wars and corruptions have made it all too expensive. And Jen Kiggett backs it all, voting with them 100% of the time. This is Elaine Lurie, and that's about a fight to bring down the cost of living and put money back in Virginians' pockets. I kept insulin at $35, took on Big Pharma to lower prescription drug prices, and will fight to lower healthcare premiums. And I support banning members of Congress from trading stocks, because politicians shouldn't get rich off public office. A life you can afford, a government you can trust, that's not asking for much. Help me get this done. I'd be honored to have your vote. I'm Elaine Lurie, candidate for Congress, and I approve this message.
1: Paid for by Elaine Lurie for Congress.
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6: 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Dial 757 injured for Larry King.
8: Crash on 564 West, a crash in Norfolk near NIT Intermodal, narrowing exit 1. 564 West there in Norfolk toward Gate 3 at the base is seeing its congestion back to the intermodal connector with the intersection of Admiral Taussig and Hampton Boulevard feeling it as well. At the HRBT, 64 East in Hampton seeing its delays start before Settlers Landing, and 64 West in Norfolk on the other side seeing delays before Bay Avenue. 664 North in Suffolk toward the Monitor Merrimack delayed after College Drive. 264 East in Portsmouth toward the downtown tunnel back before Elm Avenue. And 64 East in Norfolk seeing delays from multiple recovered incidents. That's starting at Northampton Boulevard and ending at Chesapeake Boulevard. The Chesapeake Bay Bridge Tunnel is at a level 1 wind restriction. For Rumble in the Morning, this is Gabe on FM 99.
9: Thank you, Gabe. It's 7 after 8. Yes, we are running late yet again. I promise we will be back on time tomorrow. But right now, it is time for the news. Coming up after the news, name that sibling. Name that sibling.
10: Okay.
9: Of a famous person.
10: All right.
9: Yes.
10: That's what Rod tells us.
9: Yep.
10: Well, everybody get ready.
11: I feel it's gonna rain.
10: Yeah, it's going to be gross today again. Nor'easter bringing strong winds, rough surf, coastal flooding to Hampton Roads and the Outer Banks today. At the Virginia Beach Oceanfront, officials are warning people to stay out of the water because of dangerous surf and currents. The Virginia Beach Life Saving Service is actually telling people and surfers that the beaches are closed and urging people to stay out of the water for the next several days. So no swimming, no surfing. Along North Carolina's Outer Banks, crews are reinforcing dunes as ocean overwash threatens Highway 12, which I haven't heard a report on it yet, but NCDOT officials said the road closure there was considered very likely if conditions worsened. Northeast winds could gust up to 50 miles per hour, pushing water into low-lying areas along the coast, and the highest flooding is expected around high tide this morning. I don't know technically when high tide is this morning, but it is this morning, with water potentially reaching 2 to 3 feet above ground in some low-lying areas. There's a coastal flood warning in effect through 4 a.m. tomorrow, while wind advisories continue along the coast through 8 p.m. tonight. Residents in flood-prone areas should avoid flooded roads, do not try to drive through, and move vehicles to higher ground before water becomes a problem. The free storm parking is available at designated garages at Norfolk and Virginia Beach. Just make sure you're going to the right ones. Thousands of people still without power this morning as Dominion is working to restore that service to everybody as fast as they can. Portsmouth City Council has unanimously voted to restore the city's weekly bulk trash pickup after residents reported problems with the new appointment-based system, and they hate it.

0: Stop it.
1: Yeah, not big fans. The new process took effect on July 1st and was designed to make collection more efficient by using scheduled requests to plan truck routes. But city officials said the rollout created confusion over how and when residents should schedule pickups. While some people reported difficulty getting through by phone, the city planned to fully switch to the appointment system by October 1st. The Vice Mayor Bill Moody proposed delaying that change now. The council approved the proposal, and the mayor confirmed that the weekly bulk pickup is back in place until at least January because they can't just throw out a new system that doesn't work. The city manager recommended using door hanger stickers and door-to-door outreach to better explain the rules before attempting another transition. You know, the depressing part about the door-to-door thing is that these days I don't trust anybody who comes to my door.
0: No.
1: And it's not because, like, I just don't trust people, but it's because the vast, like, I don't get a lot of people that come to my door anymore, right? The last legitimate person who came to my door that wasn't a delivery person was a census taker.
0: Okay.
1: Right? Every other person who's come to my door after that has been somebody pretending to be Verizon or, you know.
0: Really?
1: Yeah. Trying to get me to sign up for things that,
0: oh,
1: you know.
0: Oh, my gosh.
1: And I'm like, we already have Verizon. And they're like, oh, well, blah, blah, blah, you know. Then I'll contact Verizon. They're like, yeah, no. Don't do that.
0: Yeah, last month there was a guy that rolled up on a Segway into my driveway. He saw me pulling in, and it was a Friday. I hadn't napped. I've been up at this point since 2. It's now 6 o'clock.
1: Mm-hmm.
0: I'm trying to load groceries into the fridge in the garage, and he was like, hi, sir. I said, listen, I don't want to be a jerk, but I have no time for this. I said, I've been up since 2. I haven't napped. It's 6. I want to get this.
1: Whatever it is, I don't want it.
0: I'm going to bed.
1: Yeah.
0: So he goes, oh, I understand, but you know, have you thought of? I said, I didn't think of anything. I said, let me tell you what I'm thinking about right now. And he goes, okay, all right, I will see you. I said, all right. Haven't seen him since, thank God.
1: Tell you what I'm thinking about right now.
0: Yeah.
1: Hurting you.
0: Yes.
1: Go away.
0: Yes.
1: Hey, the Armed Services YMCA of Hampton Roads is hosting a military family fall festival and resource fair coming up on Sunday, October 25th, so plenty of time to plan for it. It's going to be from noon to 4 p.m. at the Virginia Beach Convention Center. Admission is free, and the event is open to active duty military members and their families from all branches, so families can enjoy games, inflatables, entertainment, demonstrations, displays, and a costume contest, all while also being connected with more than 60 organizations offering resources on healthcare, education, housing, finances, employment, and family services. The community partners include Dominion Energy, Southern Auto Group, Liberty Military Housing, Humana Military, and USAA, and along with organizations such as the USO, Fleet and Family Support Centers, the Commissary, and Military Spouse Jobs. Organizers say the event is designed to help families connect with useful services, whether they're new to the area, preparing for deployment, or seeking everyday support. They do have more information online should you need it. Health officials in Pennsylvania say a measles outbreak has now reached 835 cases across 39 countries. 43 new cases have been reported since Monday.
0: Yeah, because you know what? You don't want to take any vaccine. They're all bad.
1: So far, 164 people have been hospitalized and 4 have died. The state has increased vaccination efforts with more than 38,000 MMR vaccines doses given during the first 3 weeks of September, compared with 25,000 doses in a typical month. The Pennsylvania Department of Health says getting vaccinated is the best protection against the measles virus and says 2 doses are 97% effective at preventing measles from your life.
0: Yeah, that's what medical professionals say, though.
1: Yeah. Officials in Missouri are also warning about possible measles exposures in the St. Louis area. The potential exposure occurred September 12th through the 14th at Busch Stadium, as well as at several restaurants and a grocery store. 2 people may also have been exposed while traveling by train from Missouri to Chicago on August 27th. The CDC reports 3,471 confirmed cases of measles in the U.S. so far this year. Harvey Weinstein has been sentenced to 15 years in prison for sexually assaulting a former television production assistant, Miriam Haley, in 2006. The sentence follows a lengthy legal battle that began with Weinstein's 2020 conviction, which was overturned by New York's highest court in 2024. Weinstein was convicted again at a retrial last year before sentencing Wednesday. Haley told the court the assault had a lasting effect on her life and sense of security, saying, "It's a life sentence for me." Weinstein apologized for Haley's pain, but maintained his innocence. He faces up to 25 years in prison for the New York conviction. Weinstein, now 74, has already spent more than 6 years in custody and is in poor health, according to his attorney, who asked for a shorter sentence. Weinstein has been hospitalized several times since 2025 and uses a wheelchair. Prosecutors sought a 20-year sentence. Weinstein is also awaiting resentencing at a separate California case after an appeals court upheld his conviction but overturned his original 16-year sentence. He has denied sexually assaulting or raping anyone and can appeal the

0: New York sentence at a later time. A University of Georgia study suggests that flatworms, weird, we were just talking about those, flatworms could offer clues to how damaged human brains might one day repair themselves. Hmm. Planarian flatworms can use stem cells to replace brain cells after an injury. Researchers identified genes that help the worms regenerate dopamine-producing neurons and rebuild damaged brain tissue. Humans also have stem cells, but they do not naturally turn into new neurons and well enough to repair significant brain damage. Scientists are now studying whether similar genetic pathways could someday be activated in people. The research could eventually contribute to treatments for traumatic brain injuries, Parkinson's disease, Alzheimer's, and other neurological conditions. Rachel Roberts Galbraith, an associate professor at UGA and the study's corresponding author, said the larger goal is to better empower the human brain to regenerate itself. Researchers stressed that the discovery will not produce treatments immediately, but say it could provide a roadmap for future efforts to repair damaged brain tissue, which would be a very, very, very big deal if they could figure that out. This next story is gross and unsettling. A 25-year-old passenger said the man sitting right next to her on a flight was having a hand party. This happened on September 3rd from Newark, and United Airlines is now investigating the incident. The woman said she immediately alerted flight attendants and stood in the airplane aisle for an hour. She said crew members forced her to sit back in her original seat for the landing because the plane had no other open seats. The man simply walked off the plane without any consequences. She said a gate agent dismissively asked her what they were supposed to do about it. Call the police.
1: Yeah.
0: That would be my first suggestion because he just committed a crime. The airline emailed her calling the issue behavior that caused concern and gave her a $100 flight credit for the $400 trip. She officially filed complaints with the FAA and the FBI and said, "It is the first time I've been purposely trapped by people who are supposed to be helping me." So, really unfortunate. But that leads us to this conversation. An aviation site called Aero Corner recently set out to find the worst airports in America. They combined on-time departure data from the Bureau of Transportation and customer feedback from J.D. Power's 2026 Airport Satisfaction Study. The worst airport in America, according to their study, is Chicago O'Hare. Chicago O'Hare.
2: O'Hare. I don't know if I've ever been to Chicago.
0: The worst airport in America.
2: I see. I would have gone with Philadelphia.
0: Well, that's number four. Okay. Philadelphia International, number four. Number two is Newark Liberty.
2: I've been to Newark, yeah. That sucks.
0: Bad.
2: Not good.
0: Number three is Fort Lauderdale, Hollywood, in Florida.
2: I don't recall ever being there.
0: Okay. Dallas, Fort Worth.
2: Yes, I've been there. I thought it was a nice airport.
0: No. Well, it's number five on this list.
2: Okay.
0: After that is Chicago Midway, Ronald Reagan Washington National.
2: Been there.
0: Nashville International.
2: Been there. This is a nice airport.
0: Baltimore Washington International.
2: Been there.
0: And Cleveland Hopkins.
2: Never been there.
0: So, no. Rod, you've been to a bunch of these.
2: Yes.
0: You didn't hate them as much as they do, apparently.
2: No. Yeah.
0: So, yeah, you say if your next flight goes smoothly, consider yourself lucky, especially if you're flying through Chicago, because they have problems. Hey, look at the FM 99 weather report. 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Oh, we're looking at a chance of rain today. I think you could look outside and say, duh. Cloudy with a high near 71. Breezy with northeast winds 20 to 22 miles per hour. Gusts as high as 34 miles per hour. Chance of rain tonight. Mostly cloudy with a low around 61. Should clear up the rain overnight. Partly sunny with a high near 70 tomorrow. Last check outside. It was, I want to double check for you real quick, because I'm not used to the temperature being as cool as it has been lately. It is 66 degrees. Feels like 59. So maybe bundle up and bring an umbrella. Just be careful because, you know, raining on and off this morning. That with the news, I'm Sean Hood for Rumble in the Morning on FM 99.
3: 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Injured in an accident? Dial 757-INJURED for Larry King.
4: Crash on 564 West in Norfolk near NIT Intermodal, narrowing exit 1 at the HRBT. 64 East in Hampton, seeing delays start before Settlers Landing. And on the other side of the HRBT, 64 West in Norfolk, seeing its delays at First View Street. 264 East in Portsmouth toward the downtown tunnel is back before Elm Avenue. In the Chesapeake Bay Bridge tunnel, still at that level 1 wind restriction. Just a reminder, that means no passing. That means the speed limit is capped at 45 miles per hour. And that means some trucks, depending on the cargo, will not be allowed to cross.
0: Also, no big floppy hats.
4: Yep, that is, well, I'm pretty sure that's Chesapeake Bridge tunnel. Don't even try to go out there with a floppy hat. That's over for you.
0: Yep.
4: For Rumble in the Morning, this is Gabe in a big floppy hat on FM 99.
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2: Now it's time for a brand new game called Name That Sibling. Name That Sibling. I know that everybody's been waiting with bated breath. Can't
0: oh,
2: wait.
0: Yes. Absolutely.
2: How does this game work? What are we talking about?
0: Well, we don't know.
2: Well, I'm going to tell you. Okay. A lot of times you'll have, in music, you'll have siblings that are rivals, maybe in the same band like Oasis, or maybe in different bands like Rob Zombie and Spider. In Power Man 5000.
0: Hey.
2: But a lot of times, you'll also have famous singers with siblings that tried to go down the same path and didn't quite have the success.
0: Didn't quite make it.
2: This first one, though, did have a little bit of success, but paled in comparison to her older sister.
0: Okay.
2: This is a country singer. I'll give you that.
0: Okay.
2: Her sister was also a country singer. Okay, see if you can tell me... What sibling is this person related to?
1: No, there's not much use in talking.
0: It's Stella's sister, right?
2: Yes, it's Stella.
5: Wow.
2: Stella Parton.
1: And darling,
0: This is Stella, right?
2: Yeah.
0: She sounds just like her sister.
5: Yeah, younger sister?
2: Younger sister.
5: Yeah.
2: Matter of fact, she's 77 right now.
0: Wonder if Stella is the mom of the nephew who's in trouble right now with the...
2: Maybe. I don't know.
5: Oh, yeah.
2: I don't know. But yes, that would be Dolly's sister, Stella.
0: Okay.
2: This next one, younger brother of a very famous rock star. Tell me if you can guess this one. I'm sorry. That was Dolly.
0: That was Stella again.
2: Yes,
0: Stella.
2: That was Dolly, actually. All right, here we go.

0: Is this a Lennon or a McCartney?
1: What are you going with?
0: I'll go for a McCartney.
2: I'm going McCartney, yeah.
0: Ah.
3: Let's see.
4: Here I go. Again.
3: Yes.
2: There you go.
3: The first guy was his younger brother, Peter Michael McCartney.
2: Peter Michael McCartney.
3: Who was in a band called Scaffold. And that was Lily the Pink, the name of the song. And it actually was a minor hit over in England.
2: Oh, okay.
3: And
2: nice.
3: Paul actually has sung with him a few times, but nothing really ever took off other than what he did with Scaffold.
2: If Paul can't help you
5: nobody can
2: hit that next level, I don't feel like you're meant to.
3: Okay, the next one up is a more current singer. This is the, let's see, older brother of a lead singer of a band that we play. See if you can get this one.
4: Yeah.

0: Now, we don't play this guy's band.
1: No,
0: we just play his brother. Is the brother alive?
1: No, he's not.
0: Is this a Cornell?
2: Nice.
1: You are correct, sir.
0: Okay.
1: You are correct. His brother, Peter Cornell, actually has recorded a few albums. That first song you heard was a song called Madman.
0: Okay.
1: I listened to several of his tracks yesterday. He's not bad, but he's not as good as
0: kind of sounds like somebody trying to do Chris Cornell's voice.
1: Yeah.
0: Like doing a really good version of it, but not quite Chris Cornell.
1: Yes. So,
0: which I'm sure he's tired of hearing.
1: Which is interesting because I'm sure, you know, well, I'm not sure, but if I was him and Chris passed away and Soundgarden, as you know, has a new lead singer, if they were looking for somebody, I would have volunteered, but I'd
0: be like, hey, guys.
1: Yes, fellas.
0: And they'd have been like, well.
2: Yeah, maybe he auditioned.
1: Yeah, maybe he did.
0: Yeah.
1: Yeah, and he's just not quite.
0: And they're like, now we remember why we got your brother instead of you.
1: Here we go, going back to England again. This is the younger brother of another very famous frontman.

0: Is it Mick Jagger?
1: Nice. Yes.
0: You know, the Stones have my heart.
1: A guy named Chris Jagger. Yes, he's lived in the shadow of Mick all his life. But he's fine with it. He's made out okay. He's got a band people come to see, so he's
2: dude, just
1: okay.
2: Just imagine. This is just like the guy whose brother is Paul McCartney.
1: Yeah.
2: It's, I mean, this is like, you
1: there's
2: know,
1: nothing you can do.
2: This is like being Charlie Murphy.
1: Yeah.
2: This is like, you're never going to get out of the shadow of the other one.
1: You should do something different, perhaps.
2: Yeah. I mean, Charlie did okay for himself.
1: He did fine.
2: Yeah.
3: You know, my whole life, I thought Jagger was a stage name. No, that's their family name. His name, he didn't copy it.
1: No.
3: His name is Chris Jagger.
2: Yes. Yeah, it's not like Sheen or Estevez.
3: Yeah.
1: That's right. All right, next up, we're going back. We're going country again.
2: Okay.
1: This would be the younger brother of a country singer you definitely know.
4: Some preach wrong and some preach right. Some preach love and some preach fight. Takes every kind to make the world go round. Takes only one to gun you down. Goodbye, Martin.
3: Yeah, is this the long cast?
1: I'm enjoying this.
4: Six white horses come to take.

0: What say you?
1: I mean, everybody's thinking cash.
2: Yeah.
3: I bet there's rich folks eating from a fancy dining car. They're probably drinking coffee and smoking weed cigars. Well, I know I had it.
1: Now, I watched that movie, Rod. Where was that brother in that movie?
4: He wasn't in that movie.
1: Yeah, what the hell?
4: Yeah. Oh, I don't know how much younger. I didn't look that one up. But yeah. I will say this. This is great. Okay. When you talk Johnny Cash, everybody remembers, everybody can probably name this song.
5: I

0: the line.
1: Now, here's the great thing about that song. Tommy Cash, realizing I'm not Johnny, but wanting to capitalize, put out a song and actually got a hit out of it called I Didn't Walk the Line.
2: Huh? Oh.

0: He was like, I'm just going to rip off my brother.
1: Mine,
2: yes.
0: Yeah.
3: But I didn't.
2: That's what I was thinking. Depending on the relationship, that could be kind of funny or like, yes. But.
1: And then he did Ring of Water.
0: Ring of Water.
1: And Folsom Prison Happiness.
0: Yeah. Because there's so much of that.
1: I'm going to give you one last one. I'm just going to tell you who it is because, you know, we're looking at the clock here. But this one, and you wouldn't get this one.
4: Are you sure?
1: Rumble would get it. But this is a younger sister of Chaka Khan.
0: Okay.
1: And her name, she went by the name Taka Boom. Taka Boom.
0: Chaka Khan and Taka Boom.
1: Yep.
2: Nice.
1: This is a song called Night Dancing.

0: is not as good as Chaka Khan.
1: Yeah, and Chaka Khan, of course, her biggest hit, I believe, in case you don't know who Chaka Khan is, I believe it was this one.

0: All right, that was Name That Sibling, and I would say all of you did very, very well. So congratulations to all of you.
1: We're awesome.
2: Thanks.
0: All right, coming up in sports, Jameis is ready to throw interceptions for the Giants. Movie night with the Detroit Lions, and that Pete Alonso just hits every game. He homers a lot. He knocks in a lot of runs, so you know he sucks.
3: Yeah, yes. Good thing he's not on the Mets.
0: Yes, that coming up next.
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14: Crash on 664 South in Chesapeake near Port.

0: Portsmouth Boulevard, closing the left lane and right shoulder with delays back before Pewsville Road. 64 West in Norfolk toward the HRBT, seeing delays before 4th View Street. 264 East in Portsmouth toward the downtown tunnel back to Elm Avenue. And the level 1 restriction was lifted at the Chesapeake Bay Bridge Tunnel. Now just a wind advisory, so the speed limit's still capped at 45, but a lot of the other restrictions are gone. For Rumble in the Morning, this is Gabe on FM 99.
1: 8:35 on Rumble in the Morning, and now it's time to send it over for your last look at sports this morning with a man who is the living embodiment of screaming at your television screen when you see a bad play on television, Rod Fitzwell.
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2: You're not going to get a first down throwing for 3 yards.
1: Mister, come on!
2: It was 3rd and 10.
1: What are you thinking?
3: Thinking about quarterbacks, Jackson Dart, who, of course, you know, is his biggest fan with the Giants.
1: Yes, yeah.
3: Unfortunately, it's official. He's gone for the season. Surgery on the knee, done. So the backup is now the starter, Jameis Winston, and he's up for the task.
5: Yeah, losing Jay Dart is a huge blow. But I gathered the guys together after the game, and I said, if one man has one crab leg, he's a mere mortal. Mm-hmm. But if that same man has 53 crab legs, he is an unstoppable force. Mm-hmm. Cam then yelled out his signature yell, mm-hmm, and smashed his head through the wall back there.
3: Dude, there's a Cam Scatavu. There's a AI video going around with a whole bunch of sound bites from different players and coaches, and all of a sudden you see Cam Scatavu standing there addressing the media, but he's not, because he's just standing there and he's got a squirrel in his mouth.
1: A squirrel
3: like
1: in his mouth.
3: Yeah, it's a dead squirrel. He's picked it up like a cat, and he's just, and he's standing there. Harbaugh comes over to wrestle it away, and he won't let him take it out of him. That's Cam Scatavu. Anyway, there are some people that think that Jameis Winston is just fine, and don't worry about all those interceptions that he's going to be throwing.
6: A lot of amateurs say that Jameis Winston's a so-called bad quarterback because he throws double the amount of interceptions as the average NFL quarterback. But you know, that's just a real negative way to look at it.
1: Yeah.
6: What you need to do is look at the amount of passes Jameis Winston throws that don't get intercepted. That's why I devised a new stat, NIP.
7: Yep.
6: Non-interception percentage.
7: Oh, okay.
6: And Jameis Winston's NIP is a whopping 96.5%.
1: Holy crap.
6: And you know, think about it. If you're in eighth grade or something, you get a 96% on a test, you're going to Harvard. You know, so Jameis Winston is basically the Harvard of quarterbacks.
1: That's fair.
7: Very helpful statistical perspective there, Tony.
3: That's right there, Tony.
1: Yeah, Tony.
3: So if you just look at the passes he completes, and we figured it out, if you just look at passes he completes and you add the interceptions in, those passes were also completed. So of the passes Jameis Winston completes, he completes 100% of those.
1: Yeah.
3: Of the ones he completes.
1: Yeah.
3: So really, when you look at it that way, it's not going to be too bad for the Giants.
1: No, not at all.
3: Tonight, Packers, Falcons, Thursday Night Football, and good news for the Falcons, Michael Penix Jr. is going to be back under center. He suffered a torn ACL last November. They were hoping to have him back by week one, and he wasn't available until now. So he's going to be starting tonight. Also, some more good news, their backup quarterback, Tua.
8: Tua Tagovailoa.
3: Thank you, Donnie. He is actually coming off an oblique injury, but is also available, and so is Cooper Rush. So if Penix gets injured again and Tua gets injured again, Cooper Rush can be back in there. But they're good. They've got all three guys healthy enough to play.
1: Well, that's good at least.
3: The Lions are 1-1 coming off a loss at Buffalo. That was last Thursday night.
1: Right.
3: Dan Campbell, their head coach, a little extra time to prepare for the Jets this weekend. Figured, let's have a team-building event. Let's show everybody a movie. But said afterwards it didn't really go that well.
9: Don't tell anyone I cried. I just don't know why they'd call the movie Marley and Me if Marley was going to die.
3: Yeah, I mean, it's a dog film. It looks cute. Everything's happy in the commercials. What? Why would you do that? That just is wrong.
1: Dude.
3: You know? Yeah, I don't know. Anyways, that was the NFL quarterback. Actually, that was the NFL AI report. Sponsored by the new biopic, the biopic, Bruno Mars. Yeah, Bruno Mars, Locked Out of Heaven, coming soon to a theater near you. It will

0: Yeah.
1: Out. Pop, pop, it's a showtime, showtime, showtime, showtime. Guess who's back again? They don't want, oh, they don't know, go and tell them. Oh, they don't know, go and tell them. I bet they know as soon as we walk in. Showing up, wearing Cuban links.
2: When yeah, he's in his car singing, yeah. This is what it has to sound like, am I right? Shoes,
1: whoop, whoop. Yeah, don't look too hard, might hurt yourself. Known to give the color red blues. Oh, clap! I'm a dangerous man with some money in my pocket. Look out, look out. So many pretty girls around me and they walk in little racket. Look out.
0: Look out.
1: Why are you mad? Fix your face. In my fault. Keep it jogging. Keep out.
0: Yeah, so that looks really good. Give me the

0: Snoop Dogg. The great sport of the day is Joseph Schoen. He's an 18-year-old kid in Ontario, New York, or I guess that would be America, New York. He actually went to Ghana over the summer, and he said it was a life-changing mission trip, and he really now has a passion for helping those people who are basically living in squalor, many of them. So he started he founded this group, the Good Samaritan Organization, and over the summer he has now raised over $6,000. All of the funds went directly to providing rice, hygiene products, school supplies, and beds for families living in mud villages and refugee camps there in Ghana. So he is the Better View Great Sport of the Day. 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Baltimore Orioles, believe it or not, are still alive.
1: So you're telling me there's a chance?
0: Yeah, there is. Yesterday they... They eliminated the Toronto Blue Jays. They swept them in a doubleheader, so they leapfrogged over the Blue Jays. In the first game, Pete Alonso, who's just, he's just a horrible player.
2: Just the worst.
0: He's just the worst. Who would want him? Hit his 41st home run of the season, which ties him atop of the standings with three other American leaguers who all have hit 41 so far. If Alonso ends up winning this, he'll have won that title in each league because, you know, he did it with the Mets before the Mets decided to not make an effing offer to keep him last year. Anyway, good job by them. They're still alive. They're going to need the Rangers to lose their remaining games, the White Sox to lose their remaining games, and they'll need to win their three remaining games against the Yankees, which can be done. The Yankees,
2: it's all possible.
0: The Yankees know they're going in as the second wild or as the first wild card, and that's that.
2: Right.
0: So they're not worried about where they're going to go. So maybe they are going to rest some players. So maybe the Orioles can do it. I don't know if these other teams will drop all the rest of their games though, and that's the problem. Anyway, it is Thursday. Normally we think inward, but Kaleem has the day off, filling in for Kaleem from Warren County, Georgia. Sheriff Gatlin here to break it down.
3: I'm going to break it down for you, whatever this La Nina storm you keep blabbering about. Keep the Chronicles of Narnia adventure stories to a minimum, or in this county, you are going to jail.
2: Oh. Okay, then.
0: They don't want to hear about it.
2: No, they don't. They don't. Here's something else you don't want to hear about coming up in stupid news. We say this all the time. We had issues with it around here with, like, Flotopia and stuff like that. 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
9: Crash on 664 South in Chesapeake near Portsmouth Boulevard, closing the left lane and right shoulder with delays back before Pewsville Road. Crash on 64 West in Virginia Beach near Greenbrier Parkway, closing the left shoulder. 64 West in Norfolk toward the HRBT, seeing delays before 4th View Street. And 264 East in Portsmouth toward the downtown tunnel, back to Effingham Street. For Rumble in the Morning, this is Gabe on FM 99.
10: And now, all the news that's
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10: from the name synonymous with
12: stupid, stupid, stupid,
10: Rick Rumble.
0: Rick is not here this week. He wasn't here last week either, and people are like, is he okay? He's fine. Wherever he is right now, he's probably having the time of his life. I can tell you that. He was very excited to get 2 weeks off after all these years.

0: It's very difficult to do that in the radio business, but mm-hmm. He will be back bright and surly on Monday. In the meantime, we are here for your stupid news needs, and stupid news is brought to you by
1: Huffman and Huffman. Red means stop. It's not a trick question. If someone flunks it anyway and hits you, call Hampton Roads' number one injury law firm, Huffman and Huffman.
0: Item one is actually classic stupid news that has resurfaced, and it's worth another read because it's from 1995, but it's a crime, they say, so stupid, that it prompted psychologists to study the criminals involved.
2: Wow.
0: To see if there was anything really abnormal with these guys, because they were so stupid.
2: So stupid.
0: What they did was they were robbing banks. And they would go in holding semi-automatic handguns, and they were showing their faces. No attempts to cover the cameras or disguise their identities at all.
2: Okay.
0: This happened in the Pittsburgh area in 1995. They couldn't understand why these guys were so brazen, didn't cover up their faces. They immediately figured out who they were. But the reason why they didn't cover up their faces...
2: Yeah.
0: And they didn't try to, like, spray paint the cameras or anything.
2: Yeah.
0: Is because you couldn't see them. You couldn't see them because what they did was they rubbed their face with lemon juice, one of the essential ingredients in invisible ink, before they went into the bank to rob it.
3: Oh my God.
0: So they knew by rubbing lemon juice on their face, their faces would be invisible.
2: Invisible.
0: To everybody, not just the cameras.
2: Yeah.
0: They would be invisible.
2: Nobody can see us.
0: Now, what is even better is there was a couple of them. So you would think one would say to the other before they went in, I can still see your face.
2: But
0: I can
2: still
0: see your face.
2: But
0: I can still see your face.
2: They were all there together when they put it on, so it must have some kind of... They're idiots.
0: Anyway, I had not heard of this before, so I was pretty happy that, Rena, you printed it out this morning.
3: Yeah.
0: But again, the title is Bank Robbers Use Lemon Juice to Make Themselves Invisible During Raid. Psychologists...
3: Ridiculous.
2: Ridiculous.
0: Psychologists confused.
3: Yeah.
0: And that's plural. Psychologists confused.
3: Yeah.
0: That's item one.
3: The group think on that one was.
2: Yeah.
3: Yeah. Item number two. Over in the UK, a man by the name of Neil Cox.
2: I beg your pardon.
0: Neil Cox.
3: Yeah,
0: Neil
3: ironic
0: Cox,
3: there.
0: Yeah.
3: Is
2: Paging
3: a,
2: Neil.
0: That's
2: Neil.
0: A bad name.
3: Is a
0: Neil.
3: Nudist.
0: Uh-huh.
2: Oh, okay.
3: Yeah. And he was out for a walk one morning.
2: Just with, as one does.
3: With nothing but a little bag over his shoulder.
2: Well, yeah.
0: Yes.
2: Yeah.
0: Oh, that Neil Cox.
3: Well, he happened to walk past an undercover, or an off-duty police officer, rather, who was out for his morning run. The police officer then arrested him, and Neil was fined about $1,000 for this incident.
2: Okay. Well, I bet he didn't have his wallet on him.
3: He did try to appeal this.
2: Yeah.
3: But the court turned it down. He lost his appeal. They say that there was no reasonable expectation to see a nude man walking out.
2: Yeah, no, you can't just do that wherever you want.
3: Yeah.
2: Like, there are places where you can.
0: Mm-hmm. If your last name is Cox, do you name your kid Neil or Bob? what are you doing here?
2: That's a great question. I don't know. What would be the worst first name you could give your kid?
3: Harry.
2: Harry?
0: Yeah.
2: That. All right. Well, didn't take Rena long on that one.
0: Lil.
2: The rapper.
3: Yeah, that is item number two.
2: Okay, then. Oh, this story is just here so we can yell at you. Yellowstone National Park has said a record amount of trash has been removed from the park's hydrothermal areas so far this year. So far this year.
0: Yeah, it's still much.
2: And it's already record setting, including 280 hats.
0: Huh.
2: The park's geology team said more than 20,100 pieces of paper and plastic trash have been recovered. 5,600 rocks and sticks did people tossed in. And over 280 hats so far have been removed this year from hydrothermal areas such as Old Faithful.
0: And the strange thing is, most of them, from what I understand, were bowler and top hats.
2: Hmm. They did say that the more unusual hats included a FIFA 2026 Men's World Cup hat, a Roblox bucket hat, and a baseball cap that actually says cowboy hat. It's like it's cosplaying.
0: Yeah.
2: The team has also found 54 camera lens caps. I guess that makes sense just because you probably lose them taking pictures and stuff. 47 hair ties, 17 pacifiers, 20 hotel key cards.
0: Who's what? You must be so bored out of your freaking mind at Yellowstone Park that you're actually counting these individual pieces.
2: Well, they're labeling everything they pull out.
0: Yeah, 27 hair ties.
2: Yeah, they're labeling everything they pull out.
3: I think it was 47, actually.
0: All right, can you double check that for me? Count them again.
2: It is 47.
0: Yeah, one.
2: 42 pencils and 36 pairs of sunglasses. Crews also collected more than $18 worth of coins in various world currencies.
0: Oh.
2: Some of the more unusual items that they found, say they've five AirPods, three Delta flight pins, an inhaler. Boy, that's going to be something you wish you still had.
0: Yeah.
2: Three golf tees and a single Uno card. The grossest finds include
0: three golf tees. They're writing down three golf tees.
2: Well, again, they have to label everything they pull out of there.
3: Oh, they're counting.
2: So I mean, they have a count.
0: This seems so tedious.
3: No, I mean I disagree because the national parks they really try to keep it clean there.
0: No, I understand,
3: and
0: but I mean
3: we as humans just decide to destroy everything we touch and get close to the wildlife and then get scared when they run at us. Like, come on.
0: I get it, but it just seems like can't you just say. This is what, among the trash, we found several hair ties. We found several, hair weaves. We found several camera lenses. But
2: several's boring. I want to hear that they found 54 camera lens caps.
0: Yeah.
2: I want to know that they found 47 hair ties. I also want to know they found 6 Invisalign retainers. 15,
3: those are expensive.
2: 15 fake nails. Numerous floss picks. And one lump of glittery pink children's slime. That was stuck to a handful of geyserite sinter pieces.
3: You know what? Humans suck. Yeah. Bottom line.
2: Hey, children's toys. They found 8 mini race cars, 3 bouncy balls, 22 assorted figurines, 6 junior Rangers badges. Boy, those Rangers handed them out to the kids, and the kids said, no, thank you. Let's see. A rainbow tie-dye fidget spinner and 2 rubber ducks, as well as a McDonald's toy. They also... 7 instant pictures, some of which depict the hydrothermal areas, as well as 6 Yellowstone pressed pennies. You know, those pennies you put in the machine and then it's worth less than a penny. A 2-inch copy of the Vampire Diaries and 4 Pokemon cards.
0: Jeez.
2: I'll take them. They say foreign material of any kind can damage or permanently alter a hydrothermal feature, whether it's clogging the water supply, blocking it, diverting runoff, channel, polluting, whatever it is. In other words, they're just telling you, stop it. Stop it. Those 3 stories are true.
3: And stupid.
2: And that's why we call it
3: stupid news.
2: Got the actual news coming, as well as the fest hole, unfun facts, and name that sibling.
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2: It does, in fact, sound weird.
3: Yeah,
2: it
3: does.
4: Right. 9:04, 4 after 9, 56 before 10 on Rumble in the morning. And getting a little punchy. You can tell it's almost Friday.
5: Almost.
4: Right? Almost Friday.
5: Almost.
4: All of us have been working very hard all week, and we're very happy to do it. And coming up right after the news, great, phenomenal... Can't say enough, episode of Online Confessions. We're going down the fess hole right after the news. But it is news time, and in with your last look at news. This is the last time you'll ever look at news on a Thursday.
5: On this Thursday. Next Thursday, we'll probably do it again.
4: On Thursday, the 24th of September, 2026.
5: Yes.
4: Ladies and gentlemen, I give you Mr. Sean Hood.
5: Thank you. Please, hold your applause. Please. And starting out the news today.
6: It's gonna rain.
5: That's right, and you're probably seeing it already going out the door today. It is gross out there. A nor'easter is bringing strong winds, rough surf, and coastal flooding to Hampton Roads and the Outer Banks today. At the Virginia Beach oceanfront, officials are warning people to stay out of the water because of dangerous surf and currents. They are saying that the swimming and surfing is closed and are urging people to stay out of the water for the next several days. Along North Carolina's Outer Banks, crews are reinforcing dunes as ocean overwash is threatening Highway 12. Now, NCDOT did not officially close it yet, but they did say that road closure is considered very likely if conditions worsen. Northeast winds could gust up to 50 miles per hour. That is going to push water into low-lying areas. So watch out. Coastal flood warning remains in effect through 4 a.m. tomorrow, and wind advisories are continuing until about 8 p.m. tonight. If you live in a flood-prone area, avoid flooded roads. Don't try to make your way through them, and move your vehicle if you anticipate that maybe it's going to get stuck in high water. There is free storm parking at different designated garages in Norfolk and Virginia Beach. And Dominion Energy is currently in the process of trying to make sure everybody's power gets back on because they've had a lot of issues with it over the last 24 hours. So be patient, give them time. They are working to try to get everybody's service restored. A ship repair company is planning a major expansion in Newport News with $180 million investment expected to create 414 jobs. S23 Holdings says the project will add a 48,000 square foot production facility and a new ship lift system, allowing them to handle larger and more complex vessels. East Coast Repair and Fabrication will continue operating at the Terminal Avenue property, providing ship repair and maintenance and modernization work for the U.S. Navy. The Chesapeake Health Department is holding a low-cost rabies vaccination clinic this Saturday, September 26th, from 10 a.m. to noon at 748 Battlefield Boulevard North. The shots only cost $10 and are cash only. Pets without a current rabies certificate can receive a one-year vaccination, while pets due for renewal with a current certificate can receive a three-year shot. The clinic is open to everyone on a first-come, first-served basis. While supplies last, pets must arrive leashed or in a crate. Health officials say rabies is commonly found in wild animals and can spread to unvaccinated pets and livestock. Obviously, we don't want that. The disease can cause abnormal behavior, difficulty swallowing, loss of balance, paralysis, and seizures, and is almost always fatal once an animal is infected. Environmental Health Manager Derek Hunt urges residents to keep pets vaccinated and give wildlife plenty of space, emphasizing that prevention helps protect pets, families, and the community. A federal judge has temporarily blocked President Donald Trump's ban on CNN, MS Now, and Politico from the White House grounds. The U.S. District Judge ordered the White House to immediately return, reinstate, and restore the outlet's access. The order lasts 14 days while the case moved forward and said the outlets were likely to show that their press passes were revoked without proper due process. They also questioned the administration's claim that the ban was needed for national security, said the White House had not provided enough evidence to support that argument. The dispute began after the president announced the ban on Friday and criticized the different outlets' coverage as fake news. Lawyers for the organizations argued the move violated the First Amendment. The Justice Department said White House access is a privilege, not a right, and defended the president's authority to protect national security. The decision has also prompted other news organizations to limit their coverage of presidential events. The five-network White House press pool suspended coverage, and journalists from several major networks were in attendance at Joint Base Andrews when the president welcomed Chinese President Xi Jinping, but they didn't didn't record video. The Associated Press and other news organizations have asked the court to restore the three outlets' access. Former New Jersey Governor Chris Christie says he's considering another run for president in 2028. It always amuses me when some of these people run three, four, five, however many times they run, because you're like, you know, eventually you'd think that you realize that they just don't want to put you in that office. But hey, who knows? Christie, who ran for president in 2016 and 2024, made the comments during a visit to New Hampshire. He said he wants to wait until after next year's midterm elections before making a decision. Christie said anyone who has seriously considered running for president and lost is likely to think about it again. He also said he still has a strong connection to New Hampshire and would spend significant time there if he enters the race. Christie said the midterm results could influence how Republicans approach the next campaign. He said he does not expect potential candidates to make early decisions and believes that they will first want to see how voters respond to the midterms. Christie said there is no need to decide immediately and that a decision could come sometime in 2027. Anthropic says its AI model, Claude, has identified a previously unknown enzyme system in bacterial DNA that may represent a new gene editing mechanism. The company said Claude found the system autonomously after spending about 21 hours searching a large database of DNA sequences. Anthropic says the system has characteristics seen in only a small number of programmable biological structures and shows a pattern similar to CRISPR, which is the gene editing technology derived from bacteria. However, researchers have not yet determined what the newly identified system actually does. The Anthropic CEO said the company believes it could represent a new gene editing mechanism and described AI-driven biological discovery as being in its early stages. Scientists outside Anthropic urged caution about the finding. A Stanford engineer called the discovery exciting, saying AI could help researchers and find complex biological patterns much faster. But a microbiologist, Kevin Blake, warned that finding a CRISPR-like sequence does not mean Anthropic has discovered a new version of gene editing technology. For the time being, we'll have to see where this actually goes, but it just gives you more insight into how fast and how much work this AI is being put on now. A U.S. Postal Service employee in Utah is facing federal charges for allegedly throwing away about 300 mail-in ballots instead of delivering them. The Justice Department says that Damon Matai C. Also discarded other mail in a dumpster outside of a church parking lot. He was arrested on Tuesday, indicted yesterday, and has pled not guilty. He was released while the case proceeds. The investigation began after Utah County residents reported not receiving ballots for the June 23rd primary, and many residents reported not receiving ballots for the complaints coming from one state house district. The county clerk said he contacted the inspector general's office, which quickly opened an investigation. Federal officials have not announced a motive yet. Utah officials are urging voters to use the state's ballot tracking service to confirm when a ballot is mailed, received, and processed. The Utah lieutenant governor said the service can give voters confidence that their ballots are being handled properly. They said it's separately under investigation by the Justice Department. I'm sorry, the Utah Lieutenant Governor is separately under investigation by the Justice Department over whether she complied with federal demands involving state voter records. The investigation is separate from the case and involving the missing ballots. Difficult situations can affect everybody, but how people respond to stress may shape how they handle challenges in the future. Clinical psychologist Dr. Jenny Prochaska says children and young adults may be struggling more with stress, criticism, and long-term goals. She uses the provocative phrase, raising a generation of losers, to ask whether people are learning how to cope with discomfort and setbacks. Prochaska, who works with SWAT teams and other high-pressure jobs, says people often perform better when mistakes are met with encouragement instead of punishment. She says successful teams respond to failure by reassuring members that they can recover and keep going. Prochaska says growing awareness of mental health problems is important, but awareness alone does not necessarily teach people how to manage stress. She says children and adults can benefit from learning practical ways to tolerate difficult emotions, handle conflict, and continue working toward goals when things become uncomfortable. Her message is that coping skills can be developed, helping people better manage stressful situations throughout life. And this isn't stressful. A lot of people will be excited about this. McDonald's will launch its popular Monopoly contest again on October 6th. Customers will participate by peeling physical Monopoly game pieces from qualifying items, and then they log them into the McDonald's app after registering for the promotion and opting into McDonald's rewards. Prizes include $1 million in cash, a 2027 green Jeep Cherokee, free food, and instant win prizes. Their promotion runs until November 8th. People will go nuts for this again, I'm sure. Oh, by the way, it's that time of year again, Rod. If you were thinking to yourself, you know, I have too much money. Well,
4: yes, I think about that all the time. I'm like, what am I going to do with all of my money?
5: I know.
4: I just have so much.
5: Well, the good news is that the ad-free Disney Plus Premium and Hulu Premium are increasing their prices.
4: You know, that's great.
5: From $18.99 to $21.49 each
4: awesome.
5: Per month.
4: I can spend some money on that.
5: The bundle of the Disney Plus Premium and Hulu Premium went up by $2. And if you're cool with ads, the ad version of that bundle didn't get an increase. It's still $12.99 a month.
4: Well, I don't want that. I'm trying to spend money.
5: Yeah. Netflix, though, is still the most expensive streaming service. Their premium plan is $26.99 a month with $4 more on top on the top tier for HBO Max.
4: Yeah, I hate these because, you know, when they came out, you know, you pay this plan, there's no advertising, and then all of a sudden there's a plan with no advertising.
5: Yep.
4: Wait a minute. That's what I signed up for. Yeah.
5: And then some of them are getting to a point where even the paid ones, you can't completely get away from ads. Yeah. They'll still have one or two or something like that at the beginning or something like that. They just won't show ads during it. It's getting to be annoying.
4: Mm-hmm.
5: Many people prefer texting to just about anything else these days, but even texting can get under people's skin. Millennials are being asked to stop saying LOL at the end of everything.
4: Yeah, I get it. I don't use it ever. I don't ever LOL.
5: Well, when I saw this online, I responded with no LOL. The LOL is odd because nobody's ever actually laughing out loud when they type it. Mm-hmm. And Gen Zers are asking us to stop because it comes across, they say, as a passive-aggressive sign-off. Or worse, it feels dismissive, cold, or even slightly hostile.
4: Slightly hostile.
5: Yeah, I don't know.
4: It's more dismissive than anything. There's nothing hostile about it.
5: Yeah.
4: You know, what happens if, you know, I don't have time for this, but I'm just letting you know I got it.
5: Yeah.
4: You know?
5: You're going to get
4: upset by that?
5: So what do Gen Zers want you to do instead? Either nothing at all, a specific emoji, or just writing out what you actually mean?
4: Either nothing at all. Nothing at all. I have the worst time sometimes getting my kids to text me back.
5: Yeah. Yeah.
4: You know when they text me back? When I threaten to cut off their phone.
5: Yep.
4: Then all of a sudden, oh, hey, I'm sorry, I was doing blah, blah, blah, blah, blah.
5: What I love is millennials responding online. One of them said, "Dear Gen Z, submit this request in cursive writing, then we'll consider it." LOL.
4: LOL.
5: LOL. Yeah, of course they did.
4: Yeah.
5: Another one said, "I'll stop my LOL when you stop walking around with stars all over your face looking like my childhood ceiling." And they're Dear Gen Z, sweatpants are not fashion. LOL.
4: Yeah.
5: One millennial said, "You can pry my LOL from my cold, dead hands." LOL.
2: Yeah,
5: it's not going anywhere. And if there's one thing millennials aren't going to do, it's going to be take advice from anybody in Gen Z.
3: Oh, I love happy endings.
5: I love a happy ending too.
4: Me
5: two
4: too.
5: Rowers
4: LOL.
5: Saved the day in Bedford, England the other day after there was a wedding going on nearby,
4: mm-hmm.
5: but it was windy and the bride's veil blew off her head and into a nearby river.
4: Oh no.
5: That's a bummer.
4: That's bad luck.
5: Yeah, luckily that members of a rowing team were out on the lake at the time and they used their oars. They got out there to it and they used their oars to keep it from sinking in the water.
4: That's even worse luck though. The rowing team was there with the oars to get
5: it.
4: Yeah. That's not good.
5: The veil was eventually returned to the wedding party, although it turned green from the river water and had to be thrown away the next day.
4: But that's good luck.
5: But yeah, but I was going to say, but this goes right hand in hand with what Rod says all the time. The bride said they found the whole thing hilarious, and now they have a story to tell.
4: Yeah.
5: So there you go.
4: Really?
5: Somebody taking Rod's advice.
4: Yeah. Do you want the perfect wedding? No, you don't.
5: No, if it's perfect, it's predictable.
4: Oh, it was great. Everything was so perfect. Nobody cares about that. We want the drunk uncle. We want the green bridal veil.
5: The drunkle.
4: Yeah.
5: Yeah.
4: We want one of the ushers catching the bouquet.
5: Yeah.
4: You know?
5: We want one of the ushers catching on fire
4: or
5: something.
4: The stepdad saying something about the husband taking the garter belt off.
5: It's funny. Oh, God. in that show Parks and Rec, there's a scene in the last, or there's an episode in the last season
4: mm-hmm.
5: where one of the characters is getting married, and she put one of her friends on, like, drama detail. Like, you are supposed to keep my family under control. Like, no drama, no blah, blah, blah, blah, blah. And then everything's going really well, and she realizes the bride isn't actually enjoying herself. So then she invites one family member that was asked not to come so that they can start just a little fight.
4: Yes.
5: You know, because then you add a little drama, the day's more memorable.
4: There you go.
5: So there you go. 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We get a chance of rain today. Cloudy with a high near 71. Breezy with northeast winds 20 to 22 miles per hour. Gusts as high as around 35 miles per hour. Chance of rain continues this evening. Mostly cloudy with low around 61. Should clear up overnight. Partly sunny tomorrow with a high near 70. Right now it's about 67 degrees, but only feels like 60. 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LOL.
4: LOL. Spot on. On the news this morning, get yourself a cookie. Good job.
5: Thanks.
4: So we're going to take a timeout on Rumble in the Morning. I'm going to catch a quick break. But on the other side of the break, we're going down that stinky old festival. That's right. Headed straight down there for the online confessions. That's next when Rumble in the Morning returns.
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11: 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This is Elaine Luria.
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11: 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Elaine Luria only serves herself. 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
10: I'm Jen Kiggins, and I approve this message.
11: Paid for by Kiggins for Congress.
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15: Bull. 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
5: Yep, the fess hole. We do this every week. We plug our nose and dive into the fess hole, which sounds like something you catch. But this is where people go to make quote-unquote anonymous confessions. To either bad behavior, a mistake they made, thoughts they've had, whatever it is. And then we roll through and feel better about ourselves. Wedding photographer here. Photographed a wedding where the groom was rude to me throughout and a total a-hole. Hope he enjoys his subtly photoshopped wedding photos where he now weighs about 25 pounds more than he did.
6: Occasionally, I'll see those videos pop up on my timeline where somebody was rude to the photographer during it. Then
5: it doesn't make any sense to me when you're rude to somebody like the photographer or like the person handling your food or, you know, stop it. Be nice to people.
6: Just because you're just paying them to do something doesn't mean you get to treat them however you want.
5: No, exactly right. Be the reason your family no longer holds a family reunion. That was me, bringing an oblivious sex worker who seemed stoned whilst I was half drunk and asking the kids and teens to arm wrestle for money.
6: That'll do it.
5: That'll do it. Or they just don't tell you about them anymore.
4: Yeah, maybe they still have them. You just don't know.
5: But that's okay. It seems clearly like they don't want to go, so it works out.
6: Yeah.
5: I'm a 45-year-old single man who still has the same teddy bear from when I was a baby. Now what? For the confession.
4: He's single and he's 45.
5: Yeah. Whenever...
4: Oh, no, don't do it.
5: It's getting weird. Whenever I have a hand party,
4: I position
5: him so he's not looking at me, so I don't feel the shame.
4: All right, I thought it was going to be even worse.
5: That's, I did too, but it's still weird that he associates with it like...
4: Like it's human.
5: Like it's looking at him.
4: Yeah.
5: Like it's... My daughter... I feel like there's somebody in this room who can relate to this.
6: Okay.
5: This feeling, right? My daughter has given up horse riding. Thank God! It's not just the cost. It's the time, it's the driving, and it is the stench of those massive dead-eyed bastards. 3 years of Wednesday evening spent breathing in urine and poop horse vapor is over. I have grown to hate horses.
6: That's understandable.
4: I get it.
6: Not... the hatred part, you know, but like the I'm glad it's over part.
4: You know, when your kid's doing something that costs a lot of money and you're not a big fan, it's
5: and even sometimes it seems like, depending on what it is, and I'm not necessarily your situation, but sometimes the kid's not even a big fan.
4: Yeah.
5: One parent is a big fan. You know what I mean?
4: Yes.
5: Yeah. I used to be a waiter. When you get told the chef will do it, will make it again for you or fix it for you, they mostly don't. That costs time, money, and patience. They just reheat it and rearrange the things on the plate so it looks new.
4: They put a new, yeah, you get a new plate.
5: Yep. This works 99% of the time because most customer issues are psychological and made up.
4: Yep.
5: I would argue that happens pretty frequently.
4: The only
5: Randy, you actually worked at a restaurant as a server, yeah. right?
6: I did.
5: Did you see that sort of stuff?
6: The only time we really would fix it was if a steak was overcooked.
4: Yes.
5: Overcooked. Yeah, you can't.
6: You can't undo that.
4: Yeah, you can't all of a sudden get that thing pinker.
6: Like salads, we one time had somebody come in who just didn't eat cheese. They weren't allergic. They just didn't eat it. The chef accidentally put it on there.
5: Yeah.
6: Then they went through and they picked it out of the salad.

0: Because they sent it back.
1: Oh, by hand?
0: Yep. Yep.
2: God only knows what else they did to it.
0: They were wearing gloves, but still, yeah. It was nasty.
2: Yeah, I don't want to know.
1: My husband thought that three babies was enough, but I demanded...

0: Think up a book like Stephen
1: like
0: King.
1: Right here.
0: I was happy to let go of the fact that he answered his phone at the table on our date because it was his mother. Respect for your parents and all that. However, I knew it was definitely time to cut the date short when in my presence he said, "Yes, Mom, I remembered to wash my hands after I wiped."
2: Yeah.
1: Oh, and that was in front of people.
2: No.
0: In front of the girl he was on the date with.
2: I'm out of there,
1: man.
2: Bro.
1: You know that, dude, I remember that you just sparked up a memory. Years ago, we were in Florida and we're taking this like party cruise with my parents, and all my brothers are there, and we're all going on this thing. And we're now leaving, and my, you know, I have three brothers, two now, but three that lived down there. And so we're all driving separately out of where, you know, the cruise with the boat parked, you know, the dock.
0: Yeah.
1: So we're leaving, and my brother TJ is on one side of the parking lot, and my brother Steve's on the other. And TJ's like, "All right, Steve, I'll catch you later." And I just start screaming in front of all these people getting off the party boat. Go over there. You're never too old enough. You're never too old to kiss your brother. Kiss your brother. And I just kept... Oh, my gosh. My wife started running away from me. She ran away from the car also.
0: That's amazing.
1: You're never too old. Kiss your brother.
0: Kiss your brother.
1: Kiss your brother.
0: If I ever meet one of your brothers, and it was funny, I'm going to yell that at you.
1: My brother Steven thought it was funny. He's standing there giggling and laughing like I eat it.
0: Of course.
1: And
0: yeah.
1: TJ's looking at him like, "Shut up. Shut up. Idiot. People think I kiss my brother."
0: You're never too old.
1: You're never too old.
0: Kiss your brother.
1: You're never too old to kiss your brother. Kiss your brother.
0: God, I hope I get to meet one of his brothers one day. As a joke, I ordered 44 pounds of onions to my friend's house for his birthday.
1: That's great.
0: I got the address wrong.
2: No.
0: Someone is very confused why 44 pounds of onions were left outside their front door.
1: Somebody wants me to cry a lot.
0: I love this kind of pettiness. You ready?
2: Yeah.
0: I work with an absolute arrogant ass clown that thinks he is the best gamer in the world.
2: Mm.
0: No one likes him. He makes everybody's day miserable and more difficult. So when GTA 6 finally announced a release date, a bunch of us took that week off so he can't. None of us even play video games. We're going on a fishing trip. Pretty sure my husband takes longer when he's having a poop than he does when he's having a shower. I haven't timed it yet because I'm scared that I'm right and that could be the beginning of the end.
2: I'm gonna
1: argue for the guy.
0: Yeah.
1: Maybe he just needs
0: your time with that.
1: Maybe he just needs some peace and quiet, and he's also into not not having a exorbitant water bill.
0: Yeah.
1: You know?
0: Yeah.
1: I mean, if you get clean in the shower, you clean the shower. Every shower I take, I wash top to bottom, you know?
0: Yeah, it doesn't have to be. Well, we especially as guys and guys with no hair, have much less to worry about than everybody else.
1: Yeah.
0: You know, women, it takes half an hour to wash their hair because there's a lot to do.
1: Sometimes I just like to sit on that thing to breathe.
0: Yeah, I get that. I get that. You just want to sit down.
2: Do you exhale through the other end?
0: Or yeah. That's how you release the tension.
1: Actually, it's coming up in the unfun facts a little bit later. Yes.
0: Yeah, don't you worry.
1: Rod breathes through his butt.
0: That's right. His new book.
1: Yes. All right. Deep breathe in.
2: Rectum breathing. 101.
0: A deep breathe in?
1: Yeah, sorry. Hey, dude. Been here since one. Deep breath in.
0: Finally, my fiance let me practice on him when I was training to be a tattoo artist. Then I realized that I didn't want to bear his children and couldn't face marrying him, so I returned his ring. I do feel a little guilty about all the very early tattoos he's covered in. They were terrible. You know, it's like we've said before, when we think there's a chance we're going to get in there, we'll put up with just about anything.
1: Yeah.
0: I don't know if this one was worth it in this case, because you're stuck with those.
1: Mm.
0: And those are your online confessions.
1: 9:35 on Rumble in the Morning. Going to take a timeout, a break, a short one at that. And we're going to come right back with the unfun facts. Yeah, they might not be fun, but I'm telling you, they're pretty damn interesting. And they're coming up next on Rumble in the Morning.
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3: So, you know, we start every show in the morning with your random facts to know and share. Sometimes they're fun, sometimes they're not. We can't guarantee anything.
4: But we can guarantee you this time.
3: But we can guarantee you this time. Yeah. Some of these are pretty unfun. They're all interesting, but they're pretty unfun. And some of them maybe you've heard before, maybe you haven't. But let's start with the Argonaut Octopus. Rena, what do you know about the Argonaut Octopus?
5: Nothing.
3: Okay, well, you're going to know something after today, because they have a detachable arm for mating.
5: What?
3: That's right. It's a specialized arm.
4: How does that work, Sean?
3: Well, Ron, it's funny you should ask, because they take their specialized arm that is modified for reproduction, and it's, by the way, called a detachable arm.
4: Okay.
3: The mating process. During mating, the arm fills up with essence.
4: Okay.
3: Detaches from the male body and then swims independently to find the female.
4: Oh.
3: So reminds me of that song, Detachable Penis.
4: Yes. So obviously, this is just for procreation. Neither one of them can really enjoy this.
3: Mm-hmm. By the way, because this arm requires a massive amount of energy to produce, the male cannot grow a replacement and dies after mating.
4: Jeez.
3: So,
4: all right.
3: You know, like we said, when we think we're going to get in there, there's, you know, we'll
4: notice
3: put up
4: how
3: with
4: Rena's
3: just
4: laughing.
3: Anything.
4: Just laughing. Yeah. She's laughing and she just finds out.
3: Yeah, it's so funny.
4: Boy, if it only worked
3: hilarious.
4: Out that way all the time, huh? With everything.
3: How about the penis fencing duel?
4: I challenge you, sir.
3: It is a ritual for how marine flatworms decide who plays the maternal role. Who's going to be the mom? We're going to fence to decide who's. A duel! To determine who will be the mom. It begins with the confrontation. Two flatworms approach each other warily and rear up their upper bodies, exposing their midsections.
5: Okay.
3: They expose their swords. I say that in quotations because they extend sharp dagger-like and sometimes two-pronged white reproductive appendages. They're called stylets, but it's really their junk. The worms then engage in a literal sword fight that can last anywhere from a few minutes to an hour. Each flatworm attempting to stab the other while actively dodging incoming strikes. The duel ends when one flatworm successfully penetrates the other one with his...
4: With his what?
3: Stylet thing. The victor then basically impregnates the other one, and you're the mom now.
4: Okay.
5: Oh.
4: You're the mom now.
3: You're the mom now. I bought this shirt. Do you like it?
5: I hate this.
3: Yeah.
5: So uncomfortable.
3: Worse than the first one, right?
5: Can you move on?
3: Okay,
5: please.
3: Sure.
5: Please.
3: Sure. During the filming of the 1928 movie Noah's Ark, okay, the flood scene,
5: mm-hmm.
3: kind of an important part of the story,
4: mm-hmm.
3: three extras were killed when hundreds of thousands of gallons of uncontrolled water were dumped onto the set. The director, Michael Curtiz, released roughly 600,000 to 1 million gallons of water from overhead tanks to simulate the biblical Great Flood. The massive wall of water slammed extras into heavy wooden set pieces, swept them into deep pools, and dragged them underwater. There were virtually no safety guards or rescue drivers on hand, with the director famously telling a concerned cinematographer that the extras were just going to have to take their chances.
4: Oh, my gosh.
5: Oh, my God.
3: This is why people needed unions in the 20s.
4: Wow.
5: You know, I assume there were no repercussions for the director
3: at that time.
4: There were. And
3: there should be.
4: The rules started after that movie.
5: Yeah.
3: That makes sense.
4: The beginning of the rules.
3: They would have to.
4: Mm-hmm.
3: They would have to. Yeah. You know, there was a scene in... do you remember a movie called Deep Blue?
4: Vaguely.
3: Samuel L. Jackson sharks.
4: Yeah.
3: So there's a scene in that where they're all in like one of the big gathering room of some kind, and all of a sudden there's a flood, right? Mm-hmm. And that is, but it's supposed to happen. But they did actually lose control of it, and the people on set almost died.
4: Wow. Oh,
3: filming that scene. But the scene some of the footage from that scene is from that. Wow. When that happened.
4: Yeah, didn't, and Now You See Me.
3: They were actually running for their lives.
4: In the movie Now You See Me, the underwater trick,
3: Isla Fisher almost drowned.
4: She almost drowned.
3: Which is one of the reasons she didn't return for the immediate sequel.
4: And in the movie Ben-Hur, which won all kinds of Academy Awards, during one of the chariot races, one of the riders was trampled. He fell and he was trampled and died. And during one of the chariot races, you could also see in the back a Cadillac.
3: Yes, you could. Yeah. And during the original Teen Wolf, there's a guy with his junk out in the background on the bleachers. So that's there, too. Well, we're just throwing out random movie stuff.
4: I mean, if you want to see junk, the movie that you... go ahead.
3: It's that Mark Wahlberg movie, right?
4: Yeah. I didn't want to see that.
3: The Great Molasses Flood of 1919 in Boston saw a 25-foot wave of molasses rushed through streets at 35 miles per hour and killed 21 people.
4: That's pretty fast for molasses.
3: Yeah.
4: It is.
3: Molasses.
4: Yeah.
3: It's a 25-foot wave of molasses.
5: You're not escaping the
4: molasses. No, and you have no chance of trying to swim up.
3: No, it's heavy. So thick and...
4: Yeah,
3: it's
4: syrup.
3: Absolutely, yeah. The War of Oaken Bucket back in 1325.
4: The War of Open Bucket.
3: Oaken.
4: Oaken.
3: It's like an oak bucket, bucket.
4: Oh, it's a wonderful bucket.
3: It was a wonderful bucket, and I'll tell you why. Because in 1325, this war was fought between the Italian city-states of Bologna, and Modena, over a stolen wooden bucket.
4: They went to war over a stolen wooden bucket.
3: Over 2,000 people died fighting over a wooden bucket.
4: Oh, my gosh.
5: Oh, my.
3: We will find any reason to fight with each other.
5: Yeah. Can we just play nice?
3: No. Wow. No.
5: It's your turn with the bucket.
4: You couldn't
5: just make
4: another wooden bucket?
3: No.
4: Okay. All right.
5: Okay.
3: No, it's our last wooden bucket.
4: No, you have like 50 more. Couldn't you just let that one go?
3: The ancient Egyptians worshipped a god named Priapus, who was depicted with a permanent, massive... soldier at attention. We'll say that.
4: Wow. Oh. So they worship that.
3: Yes. Yes. Fertility.
4: Bow virility. Down to him.
3: Yeah, virility. Yeah,
4: bow
3: that's what
4: down.
3: It is. Yeah.
5: Throbbing.
3: Yeah. This one's titled Everyone Has Gimps.
4: Yeah, there's gimps everywhere.
3: The gimp is the stiff corded trim used to finish the edges of upholstered furniture.
5: Oh.
4: So anywhere you
3: it's
4: see.
3: It's not just that guy in the ball gag.
4: Upholstered furniture. You see gimps.
3: Yep. The tiny mites that live inside human eyelash follicles.
4: Oh, my gosh.
5: Yeah.
3: You've heard of that before, right?
4: Yeah. That's disgusting. I have not.
5: And I block it out from my memory, and every time somebody brings it up, I'm
4: so
5: like, yeah.
4: Gross.
3: Well, it's about to get better because did you know they do not have an anus? So they store waste inside their bodies until they die. And then.
4: Oh, well, at least they're not crapping on my eyelashes.
3: No, but once they die, all of it.
4: Dies on your
3: dies
4: eyelash.
3: Dies on your eyelash.
4: Oh, my gosh. Yeah.
5: I'm going to go rip them out.
3: And finally, Disney filmmakers staged and caused the deaths of lemmings during the production of the 1958 Academy Award-winning documentary White Wilderness. Real lemmings do not naturally migrate off cliffs or commit mass suicide, despite popular belief.
4: Yeah, Disney made you believe that.
3: The entire concept is an urban legend largely popularized by this film.
4: A documentary.
3: Yeah. Crew members gathered lemmings, purchased or wrangled with the help of children in Canada. Yeah, they enlisted children in Canada to wrangle them. And then transported them far from their native Arctic habitat to a filming location near Alberta, Canada. Filmmakers used snow-covered spinning turntables to make the rodents scurry around to simulate a mass migration, and then physically shoved and threw dozens of them off a cliff into the water to create the infamous Death March footage.
4: Do you know what a documentary is supposed to be?
3: Yeah, it's supposed to be, like, letting it happen.
4: Yes.
3: And you're just documenting it.
4: Yes, you basically did not make a documentary that won an Academy Award.
3: No, you really didn't.
4: You didn't.
3: You didn't.
4: No.
3: You murdered a bunch of animals and you put a crime on film is what you did.
4: And before you did, you spun them out of control so they were dizzy.
3: Yeah, nice and dizzy.
4: Yes.
3: A-holes. What the hell, Disney?
4: Well, those were entertaining, unfun facts.
3: Yeah, they were definitely not fun, but they were interesting to say the least. You know, just remember your eyelashes. covered in mites full of poop.
4: Not really a great thought to have, but you're welcome. That was your unfun facts. Rumble in the Morning continues in a few moments. Before we get out of here, we still have a wonderful segment. This is going to be a repeat broadcast of it because we'll probably never do it ever again. But it went over well last hour, and we've got a whole bunch of people that really enjoyed it. So we're gonna re-roll it. Name that sibling. Name that sibling. I'll explain coming up right after these.
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13: That's Jen Kiggins, Navy helicopter pilot, nurse practitioner, and mom of four. 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That's why she's ranked one of the most bipartisan members of Congress. Jen believes Congress should serve you, so she doesn't own any individual stocks. And she's fighting to ban insider trading in Congress for good. This is Elaine Luria.
14: It is great to be here.
13: Congress was pretty great to Elaine Luria, ranked one of the biggest stock traders in Washington. Elaine made $21 million in office, got caught trading stocks in industries she voted to subsidize. Then Elaine said,

0: was bullshit to stop her. Her words. The difference? Elaine Luria only serves herself. Jen Kiggins serves you.
1: I'm Jen Kiggins, and I approve this message.
0: Paid for by Kiggins for Congress.
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6: Now it's time for a brand new game called Name That Sibling. Name That Sibling. I know that everybody's been waiting with bated breath.
7: Yes.
6: How does this game work? What are we talking about?
7: Well, we don't know.
6: Well, I'm going to tell you. Okay. A lot of times you'll have, in music, you'll have siblings that are rivals, maybe in the same band like Oasis, or maybe in different bands like Rob Zombie and Spider. Who's okay. In Power Man 5000.
7: Hey.
6: But a lot of times, you'll also have famous singers with siblings that tried to go down the same path and didn't quite have the success.
7: Didn't quite make it there.
6: Didn't quite make it. This first one, though, did have a little bit of success, but paled in comparison to her older sister.
7: Okay.
6: This is a country singer. I'll give you that.
7: Okay.
6: Her sister was also a country singer. Okay, see if you can tell me... What sibling is this person related to?
8: No, there's not much use in talking.
7: It's Stella's sister, right?
6: Yes, it's Stella.
7: Wow.
6: Stella Parton.
8: And darling,
6: This is Stella.
8: Tell you why.
7: She sounds just like her sister.
9: Yeah, younger sister?
6: Younger sister.
9: Yeah.
6: Matter of fact, she's 77 right now.
8: Not that good.
6: Heck about
7: I wonder goodbye. If Stella is the mom of the nephew who's in trouble right now with the...
6: Maybe. I don't know.
9: Oh, yeah.
6: I don't know. But yes, that would be Dolly's sister, Stella.
7: Okay.
6: This next one, younger brother of a very famous rock star. Tell me if you can guess this one.
8: Working.
6: Oh, wait, I'm sorry. That was Dolly.
7: That was Stella again.
6: Yes, that was Dolly, actually. All right, here we go.
10: This

0: Is this a Lennon or a McCartney?
1: What are you going with?
0: I'll go for a McCartney.
2: I'm going McCartney, yeah.
0: Ah.
3: Let's see.
4: Here I go.
3: The first guy was his younger brother, Peter Michael McCartney.
2: Peter Michael McCartney.
3: Who was in a band called Scaffold. And that was Lily the Pink, the name of the song. And it actually was a minor hit over in England.
2: Oh, okay.
3: And
2: nice.
3: Paul actually has sung with him a few times, but nothing really ever took off other than what he did with Scaffold.
2: If Paul can't help you,
5: nobody can
2: hit that next level. I don't feel like you're meant to.
3: Okay, the next one up is a more current singer. This is the older brother of a lead singer of a band that we play. See if you can get this one.

0: Now, we don't play this guy's band.
1: No,
0: we just play his brother. Is the brother alive?
1: No, he's not.
0: Is this a Cornell?
2: Nice.
1: You are correct, sir.
0: Okay.
1: You are correct. His brother, Peter Cornell, actually has recorded a few albums. That first song you heard was a song called Madman.
0: Okay.
1: I listened to several of his tracks yesterday. He's not bad, but he's not as good as
0: he kind of sounds like somebody trying to do Chris Cornell's voice.
1: Yeah.
0: Like doing a really good version of it, but not quite Chris Cornell.
1: Yes. So,
0: which I'm sure he's tired of hearing.
1: Which is interesting because I'm sure, you know, well, I'm not sure, but if I was him and Chris passed away and Soundgarden, as you know, has a new lead singer, if they were looking for somebody, I would have volunteered, but I'd have
0: been like, hey, guys.
1: Yes, fellas.
0: And they'd have been like, well.
2: Yeah, maybe he auditioned.
1: Yeah, maybe he did.
0: Yeah.
1: Yeah, and he's just not quite.
0: And they're like, now we remember why we got your brother instead of you.
1: Here we go, going back to England again. This is the younger brother of another very famous frontman.

0: Waiting in Line for a Jab is the name of the song. Any guesses? Anyone? Rena should know this
1: one.
0: Yeah,
1: I know. Is it Mick Jagger?
0: Nice. Yes.
1: You know, the Stones have my heart.
0: A guy named Chris Jagger. Yes, he's lived in the shadow of Mick all his life. But he's fine with it. He's made out okay. He's got a band people come to see, so he's
2: dude,
0: okay.
2: just imagine. This is just like the guy whose brother is Paul McCartney.
0: Yeah.
2: This is like,
0: there's nothing you can do.
2: This is like being Charlie Murphy.
0: Yeah.
2: This is like, you're never going to get out of the shadow of the other one.
0: You should do something different, perhaps.
2: Yeah. I mean, Charlie did okay for himself.
0: He did fine.
2: Yeah.
3: My whole life, I thought Jagger was a stage name. No, that's right. Their family name. His name, he didn't copy it.
0: No.
3: His name is Chris Jagger.
0: Yes.
2: Yeah, it's not Sheen or Estevez.
3: Yeah.
0: That's right. All right, next up, we're going country again.
2: Okay.
0: This would be the younger brother of a country singer you definitely know.
4: Some preach wrong and some preach right. Some preach love and some preach fight. Takes every kind to make the world go round. Takes only one to gun you down. Goodbye, Martin.
3: Yeah, is this the long cast?
0: Hang on, I'm enjoying this.
4: Six white horses come

0: what say you?
1: I mean, everybody's thinking cash.
2: Yeah.
3: I bet there's rich folks eating from a fancy dining car. They're probably drinking coffee and smoking cigars. Well, I know I had it.
1: Now, I watched that movie, Rod. Where was that brother in that movie?
4: He wasn't in that movie.
1: Yeah, what the hell?
4: Yeah. Oh, I don't know how much younger. I didn't look that one up. But yeah. I will say this. This is great. Okay. When you talk Johnny Cash, everybody remembers, everybody can probably name this song.

0: the line. Now, here's the great thing about that song. Tommy Cash, realizing I'm not Johnny, but wanting to capitalize, put out a song and actually got a hit out of it called I Didn't Walk the Line.
1: Huh? Lord.

0: He was like, I'm just going to rip off my brother.
1: Mine,
2: yes.
0: Yeah.
3: But I didn't.
4: That's what I was thinking. Depending on the relationship, that could be kind of funny or like, yes. But.
2: And then he did Ring of Water.
0: Ring of Water.
2: And Folsom Prison Happiness.
0: Yeah. Oh, because there's so much of that.
2: I'm going to give you one last one. I'm just going to tell you who it is because, you know, we're looking at the clock here. But this one, and you wouldn't get this one.
1: Sure.
2: Rumble would get it. But this is a younger sister of Chaka Khan.
0: Okay.
2: And her name, she went by the name Taka Boom.

0: that is marketable.
1: Well, and Taka Boom is not as good as Chaka Khan.
0: Yeah, and Chaka Khan, of course, her biggest hit, I believe, in case you don't know who Chaka Khan is, I believe it was this one.

0: that was Name That Sibling, and I would say all of you did very, very well. So congratulations to all of you.
1: When we go visiting, this is what we do. When we pay a visit, we enjoy each minute so. But after we have stayed a while, it's time for us to go. We thank them for the lovely time, on that they can rely. We thank them as we're leaving.
0: Well, that'll do it for us. Great job to all. Again, Rick will be back on Monday. We'll be back tomorrow. And honestly, I don't think anything will make him feel better than to find out we did a good job. And hopefully you thought we did. We had fun today. We're going to have a lot of fun tomorrow. Tomorrow, mini clip show. We also have There I Said It. We also have News of the Weird.
2: Oh, News of the Weird.
0: And a special Rock Solid deal. We'll talk more about that tomorrow as well. Have a great rest of your day.
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0: It's Godsmack. I stand alone on FM 99. Sad to report that one of the oldest living people in the state of Virginia died peacefully. She was 111 years old. Frances Mae West Byers was her name. Born January 23rd, 1915. Lived in Virginia her whole life. Hanover County is where she was born. Lived for several years at Scotchtown in the historic home of Patrick Henry, Virginia's first governor. She moved there around 1920 when she was about 5 years old. News Channel 3 has the entire details of her life story if you'd like to hear more. Married at the age of 17. Raised 7 children, left school at 14 during the Great Depression to go to work, made $5.50 a week. It's an interesting life. She likes to dance. She loved guitar and banjo.
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1: Gonna be hard to live up to the hype.
0: Feast your ears on...
1: On? I have to say, it's not bad for a kid.
0: Thank you, Mr. DeGroat. I'd also like to thank my producer.
1: This is not the Grammy Awards.
0: My agent, of course.
1: Your agent?
0: She handles all my contracts.
1: You're already on the payroll for reasons I can't actually remember at the moment.
0: 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Back to work.
1: Miller's Home Comfort Doc. Ugh. Now it's going to be stuck in my head for a week.
2: Is it the place that's brought history to life for 100 years? Where spirited debate is around every corner and curiosity lights up historic streets. Where questions lead to discoveries and everyone's questions are welcomed. Where the ideas that sparked a country first took shape. And where history still comes alive like nowhere else. The revolution is here. Colonial Williamsburg, celebrating 100 years.
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0: Motley Crue, Dr. Fielder, rocking up at 99. It has begun. You'll be able to check it out this weekend. The sand sculpting competition began at the Virginia Beach Oceanfront on Monday. 30 sculptors from 10 countries all around the world kicked off the Neptune Festival. Whole thing began back in 1974. The festival itself has been a tradition since 1974, a way to bring the community together. And now look at us, bringing the world together. Sand sculpting's just one of the events taking place down at the oceanfront this weekend. I mean, they got the surfing. They've got yoga classes, I saw, as well. You can find details online.
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1: Nirvana, the man who sold the world. Rock 799. You got that chance to win that 4-pack of 3-day passes to the 48th annual Suffolk Peanut Festival. Did I see Rod Fitzwell's going to be a part of this? It's at the Suffolk Executive Airport. It's October 8th through the 11th. The festival itself features live music, amusement rides, a demolition derby, fireworks, and more. 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
2: That's Jen Kiggins, Navy helicopter pilot, nurse practitioner, and mom of four. 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Jen believes Congress should serve you, so she doesn't own any individual stocks. And she's fighting to ban insider trading in Congress for good. This is Elaine Luria.
3: It is great to be here.
2: Congress was pretty great to Elaine Luria, ranked one of the biggest stock traders in Washington. Elaine made $21 million in office, got caught trading stocks in industries she voted to subsidize. Then Elaine said it was bullshit to stop her. Her words. The difference? Elaine Luria only serves herself. Jen Kiggins serves you.
1: I'm Jen Kiggins, and I approve this message.
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8: Yeah, we'll get the lunchbox opened up. Starting with a fun fact. The stats and facts. Our chance to learn some trivia as we go into lunch. I don't know why it's fun. It is fun to learn something. South Koreans have the lowest bad cholesterol levels in the world. It's possibly because the Korean diet is rich in fermented foods and legumes and low in saturated fat. Sounds like that'll do it. Ozzy's going to kick off lunch for us. Mama, I'm coming home. It's on FM 99.

Disturbed, Down with the Sickness, Rock 799. Registration's happening right now for the Rumble in the Morning Who's Your Caddy Golf Tournament. 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It is at Hells Point Golf Club in Virginia Beach. Saturday, October 3rd is the date, and I don't want it to hit you like it hit me. That

0: like a week and a half away. Like, it's coming up super fast. I have a kid with a birthday at the beginning of October. 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We're kind of booked up for October. 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I don't know how good a four-year-old would be, but you know, we could try it. 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Hells Point Golf Club in Virginia Beach is the place. Saturday, October 3rd is the date, 8:30 a.m. $125 will get you in. 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
10: 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Elaine Luria only serves herself. 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
5: Looking at a high today of 69. Nice. There are chances of rain in the forecast. Not high chances. It's like 37% chance of rain in the forecast for today. Sunny skies for tomorrow, though, again with a high of 69. 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

0: 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I'd be honored to have your vote. I'm Elaine Luria, candidate for Congress, and I approve this message.
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0: It's the Red Hot Chili Peppers, Californication, Rock 799. 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HEAT stands for Help Eliminate Auto Theft. Virginia State Police are offering a free service that will permanently mark vehicle windows with a VIN etching that'll make your car less attractive to thieves. If you are interested in it, News Channel 3 has the entire article about it on their website. There are also pop-ups that the Virginia State Police are putting on through the year in the Commonwealth. You can find details about that online as well.
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0: You got a chance to win a pair of VIP tickets to Ping Pong for Charity Celebrity Slam Fest happening Friday, October 2nd at the YMCA at JT's Campground in Virginia Beach. 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
10: Just a reminder, as we're a little over a week out from this, the Hampton Roads Bridge Tunnel is going to undergo a series of full directional weekend closures through the month of October. This starts at 9 o'clock on Friday nights, and it'll go through the weekend, ending at 5 a.m. on Monday. They're going to kind of close down one side and make you go through the other. I'm just envisioning a ton more traffic out at the Hampton Roads Bridge Tunnel over the weekend through the month of October. VDOT emphasizes that the repaving work is separate separate from the ongoing HRBT expansion project. So just to be clear about that, but I know 10 on Your Side has a listing, and I'm sure you can also find it on VDOT's website, a listing of exactly which way is going to close down, which weekend, which time, so you can be up to date on all of that. Quiet Riot right now, Rock 799.

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0: Papa Roach, FM 99 Rocks. What's going on? It is Nick hanging with you, Hampton Roads. Another day out there where we've got wet weather, coastal flood warnings, all of that happening, heavy winds. Be safe out there. Last night I was down in Norfolk and I saw some of the floods out there. I actually saw somebody had to abandon their car in one of the flooded water areas. So yes, be safe out there. There's still some flood areas, especially along the coastal area here in Virginia and North Carolina. So be safe out there. And remember, do not drive through the flood water. Turn around, go the other way. Like I said, I saw somebody's car stuck in the water last night when I was down in Norfolk. So don't do it. Don't be the hero.
1: 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I Said It!
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0: 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It is Nick Hagin with you. Hampton Roads, I got your plans for next Friday, October 2nd. VIP tickets to Ping Pong for Charity Celebrity Slam Fest Party. That's right. It's happening at the YMCA at JT's Campground in Virginia Beach. And if you go to the FM 99 app now, we got details how you can win some VIP tickets to be at that event. It is the kickoff to the Ping Pong for Charity Recreation Tournament, which happens on Saturday, October 3rd. Now, both events benefit multiple Hampton Roads charities. 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
1: The Hampton side of the HRBT, eastbound near Armistead, Norfolk side west puts you around Bay Avenue. Headed towards the Berkeley, 264 west before City Hall. The Portsmouth side east of the downtown tunnels right around Elm Avenue. In Chesapeake, 64 east at the 464 interchange. Suffolk, 664 north to the Modern Merrimack near College Drive. The Newport News side south to the M&Ms near 35th Street. And you got a wind advisory. That's at the Chesapeake Bay Bridge Tunnel. That's a 45-mile-an-hour max. No passing anyone as you cross the bridge. And I am Mike Alexander, FM 99.
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3: All right, it is Nick hanging with you. 321 Hampton Roads. It is Thursday afternoon.
1: Yes, it is Thursday.
3: Yeah, I had a moment there.
1: Yeah.
3: I forgot to say it earlier. It's Thursday.
1: Feel like this week, each day of this week has been 2 days. Like, it's like it was 2 Mondays and it was 2 Tuesdays,
3: yeah,
1: and it was 2 Wednesdays. It's just been dragging.
3: It's been a draggy week, but I'm also like, oh, it's Thursday.
1: As of right now, I've heard a couple people literally walking in here say it's already 3 o'clock. Like, yeah, I know. Day's gone by fast, but the week feels slow.
3: Yeah, it feels like a Beatles song.
1: Ugh.
3: Like, I'm in love in a Beatles song. That's how long the week is taking.
1: Which Beatles song? Help?
3: Yeah. I was thinking 8 days a week, but
1: help!
3: Okay.
1: Help!
3: That one as well. Maybe Ticket to Ride, you know, when you really listen to that. That's why I like it. It's actually really dark. All right, let's talk this. Things that are wildly overrated, at least according to the internet.
1: Okay. All right. I'm here for it.
3: Source of great material, the internet. Always sound opinions on there.
1: I'm so glad it was invented.
3: I know.
1: Especially
3: for
1: that.
3: How could humanity have ever advanced?
1: Especially for that FM 99 app.
3: That's true.
1: If you're traveling outside of Hampton Roads, take us with you. A free download from your app store.
3: I like it. Good job. All right. Here are some of the best answers to the question that is, what is something that sounds amazing in theory?
1: Uh-huh.
3: But becomes exhausting once you actually live it long term. So what is that really overrated thing? And people say driving a sports car.
1: Okay.
3: Makes the list. Hard suspension. Uncomfortable seats.
1: Yeah.
3: So not good on the back and the booty.
1: You think I can fit in a sports car? I can't even fit in a smart car. Get out of here with your sports car.
3: Elon Musk needs to create the Tesla sports car.
1: There's no trunk space. How am I supposed to get groceries that I can't afford?
3: That's the thing. I actually have never thought that looks exciting.
1: No.
3: Because of how small. I'm claustrophobic.
1: What if I have a second friend? Where do they sit?
3: Your lap, of course.
1: All right, come on, buddy.
3: They said, somebody said making movies for a living. A lot of hurry up, a lot of wait.
1: Yes.
3: Yeah.
1: I mean, I can't. I've been in one. I've helped with one, but it's just like, you know what? Kind of ruined the magic.
3: It's
1: now every time I watch that movie, I'm like, I know exactly where I was standing when this scene was filmed.
3: I know how angry Barry Bostwick really was because he got given a line read.
1: No, he was
3: one of the college kids.
1: He was a lovely man.
3: He was the one from Wizards of Waverly Place, right?
1: No, Jennifer Stone was a love.
3: Okay, all right.
1: Devin Werkheiser, though, I heard some stuff. No, he was great. He was great.
3: Yeah, I was like, you better cover yourself, buddy. That was Mike. Who said that?
1: No, I'm joking. The whole cast was amazing. Yeah, it was just that sound guy. Ugh. Yeah.
3: What's the name of your movie?
1: What was the one you were in?
3: I was in Killer Reunion, bro.
1: Yeah, it was that one.
3: Yeah. Which is perfect for this time of the year. So was Sean Hood.
1: No, it's called Santa Girl, and it should be hitting your suggested platform streamings.
3: There you go.
1: As the holidays round.
3: Another thing that people said is really overrated, business travel.
1: Ooh, I don't know.
3: I know somebody who has done more business travel than I have. I've gotten to do a little bit of business travel for our industry.
1: Yeah.
3: And it's kind of like, it's fun.

0: on, but it's because it's so, like, every now and then.
1: Yes, that's exactly what I was going to say. If you do it consistently, you're just kind of homeless with a paycheck.
0: I have a friend that did that.
1: Yeah.
0: And it was one of those, like, where are you this week? What city are you in this week? And he loved it for a while.
1: Yeah.
0: But he got real sick of it after a few months because it's like you said, he was like, I'm never home. I'm never. And at the time he was engaged. So he was like, I'm never with my fiance.
1: Exactly. I couldn't do that.
0: Yeah.
1: As someone who like couldn't do long distance. it's a lot. It's a lot.
0: Yeah, I would agree. I think I would agree. Again, small doses of it.
1: Yeah.
0: It's nice because it's like
1: they put
0: like
1: you in the nice hotels.
0: Yeah, nice hotel.
1: Sometimes you have to pay for your moods. Sometimes you get a stipend for that too. You get to see new places. But again, you're there for like 4 days at a time every like 6 months.
0: The last time I got to do a business trip, there was a miscommunication on the stipend aspect of things. And right before we left, we were told everything would be covered. Except the alcohol, of course. And we showed back up with all of those food receipts, and we got everything, but it was like, oh no, you were supposed to be capped at a few hundred.
1: You said everything, and you underestimated what we would eat.
0: Yeah, we went to Gibson Steakhouse in Chicago.
1: Sorry,
0: you tell me that I'm gonna get reimbursed everything. I'm going to get the most expensive damn steak I can from the steakhouse that was featured in the league.
1: You're darn right.
0: Yeah.
1: You're darn right.
0: I'm going to enjoy that $80 steak and $40 side.
1: I'm pretty sure this said everything.
0: Yeah.
1: Right?
0: That's what I... When you say everything...
1: Company card?
0: Everything. Nah, it was my card.
1: Oh. But reimbursed.
0: But I got the check back.
1: Good.
0: That's all that matters.
1: I don't think that's coming out of petty
0: cash. That's a good... No. A lot of angry people over how much we got back. Football season is underway. That means Rods Pro Picks is as well. 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And we got a game tonight, some Thursday night football going on. 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
24: 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Mike Alexander got another traffic update coming your way in a little bit. It's Nick hanging with you right now. Metallica.

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1: Coming down from the peninsula, the Hampton side of the HRBT. Eastbound, you're at the 664 interchange. Norfolk side, west near the Mason Creek Bridge. Getting on towards the Berkeley. 264 west before City Hall. Portsmouth side, east of the downtown tunnels, right around Effingham. Chesapeake, 64 east to Battlefield Boulevard. Suffolk, 664 north to the Monitor Merrimack. Puts you at College Drive. The Newport News side, south to the M&Ms at 35th Street. There's a wind advisory still in effect over the Chesapeake Bay Bridge Tunnel. It's a 45-mile-an-hour max and no passing as you cross the bridge. 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
1: Okay.
5: And then we're going to stop in Charlottesville.
1: Oh, that's not too far up the road. It's like 3.5 hours from here.
5: Yeah, we're going to stop up there because that's where we have to spend our moron of the day.
1: Well, there are worse places.
5: That's true.
1: Charlottesville's nice.
5: Yeah. It's not bad.
1: Uh-huh.
5: Unless you end up drinking toilet water. So, 43-year-old woman.
1: Okay.
5: Erin. Crashed her red Mini Cooper into a police cruiser. Oof. She kept going. Cop. Flipped on the lights.
1: Yeah.
5: Chased her down.
1: That is a hit and run.
5: Yeah. Pulled her over. Mm-hmm. Smelled a strong odor of alcohol coming from the car. Hauled her off to jail.
1: As you should.
5: Mm-hmm. But now, this happened a little while ago, and now we're learning a gross little detail, and that is that when they got to the jail, Erin said she needed to use the bathroom.
1: Okay.
5: They let her.
1: Of course.
5: Don't want her to pee her pants.
1: Human right, yes.
5: Yeah. As long as the door was cracked open.
1: Right.
5: They didn't want to drink it from the sink before the breathalyzer test.
1: Smart.
5: So Erin allegedly used the restroom, and while standing up, she placed her hands inside of the toilet, scooped up a mixture of water and pee, and consumed it. No, please come back, Mike. Mike, you can't walk away from this. You have to come back to the microphone.
1: I
5: let the people know what you're thinking.
1: I can't. That's... No... Just take the breathalyzer, dude.
5: Yeah.
1: Just spend
5: just
1: your night. Just spend your night in the drunk tank. Go to your court date.
5: And here's the thing: she drank that mixture of water and pee, and it didn't matter because whatever trick she was trying to pull didn't work. The breathalyzer analysis showed a blood alcohol level of 0.26. We all know here in the state of Virginia, it's 0.08 is the legal limit. She was three times that.
1: 0.26. That's too much.
5: Mm-hmm. She got the hit and run and the DUI charge.
1: And a nastiness clause, too.
5: Mm-hmm. And this is her second offense.
1: I hope this is her first time doing that.
5: I'm sure it's the first time she's...
1: I don't know, because that also sounds like a pro move. You know?
5: Yeah.
1: It kind of sounds like... She's tried that before. Ugh. It's nasty.
5: The toilet water ain't gonna stop how the breathalyzer works, all right?
1: That's not the prison Bordeaux I'm going for.
5: Nah.
1: No. You know?
5: There you go, everybody.
1: It's a Pinot Noir.
5: Woo! That is your moron of the day, and who knew Mike had a pun in him after all for that one. There's more stupid news coming up after the break. Rod, Sean, and the gang all return with the Stupid News Extra after the break.
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1: Welcome back for Stupid News Extra. Now get up and move. More than 10 inmates at the Evangeline Parish Jail, which is just something about a parish jail just sounds weird.
23: Mm-hmm.
1: But the Evangeline Parish Jail, more than 10 inmates are going to hell.
23: Why?
24: What?
1: Well, they are, you know. They're accused of using Bible pages soaked in chemicals to make cigarettes.
24: Oh.
1: In the jail. Deputies say they saw several inmates gathered in a dorm restroom. After leaving, the inmates allegedly appeared intoxicated and stumbled. Deputies then entered the dorm and reported that the smell of burnt paper permeated the area. Investigators say they found a Bible. They found Bible paper rolled into a cigarette that appeared to have been soaked in cleaning chemicals and other substances, along with batteries, a magnet, and a metal plate and staples that they believe were used to start a fire. They arrested 10 people, and they listed all their names here.
23: What were they using? What were they using for tobacco, though?
1: I don't know. Maybe they weren't. Maybe they were just using these chemicals to try and get high.
23: Yeah, which, by the way, if you're in jail, you got a lot of time on your hands, you're thinking of something to do.
1: Well, I mean, we all know toilet wine is a thing.
23: Yes.
1: You know, that's, what a great vintage. they arrested them all. They're each facing two counts related to starting fires in a correctional facility, one count of possessing contraband in a penal facility, and one count of distributing or possessing synthetic cannabinoids.
23: Wow.
1: Mm. Yeah. The investigation remains ongoing, but you're in the Evangeline Parish Jail, and then you use the Bible so that you could commit your crimes. I think you go to extra hell for that.
24: Is that extra hell?
1: Extra hell, like hell plus.
23: Is it written in the Bible that you go to extra hell?
1: Yeah, I think it's hell premium.
24: Yeah, I think there's a subscription for that, actually.
1: Yeah, they make you watch ads and you have to pay for it.
23: That sucks.
1: Yeah, that really sucks.
23: Jeez.
1: It's also true.
24: And very stupid.
1: And that's why we call it
24: Stupid News Extra.
1: Got it right this time.
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1: The Hampton side of the HRBT, eastbound, still right around the 664 interchange. Norfolk side west is going back and forth between Bay Avenue and about the Mason Creek Bridge. Headed towards Berkeley, 264 west picked up near Tidewater. Portman side east of the downtown tunnel at Effingham. In Chesapeake, 64 east, you got to Battlefield Boulevard. Suffolk, 664 north to the modern Merrimack is just around College Drive, if even that now. Newport, new side south to the M&Ms at 35th Street. Wind advisory persists over at the Chesapeake Bay Bridge Tunnel. It's a 45-mile-an-hour max and no passing as you cross it. 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
5: Yeah, buddy, 421, time to get into the munchies. It's Nick Haggard with you, Mike Alexander as well, and let's start with my favorite place, ba-da-ba-ba-ba.
1: Burger King.
5: McDonald's Monopoly game is going to be returning.
1: Oh, really?
5: Next month, October 6th.
1: Okay.
5: The prize is like free food, which always seems to be what I win.
1: Right.
5: I always get the free food.
1: Mm-hmm.
5: Loyalty points.
1: Lovely.
5: And $1 million cash prize.
1: Before now, taxes.
5: Yes, all before taxes. And no, the game is not rigged like it used to be.
1: Right.
5: It is a legitimate game now.
1: Mm-hmm.
5: That was a great documentary, by the way.
1: I haven't watched it, but I heard it was phenomenal.
5: It was so good.
1: Yeah.
5: It's wild how that scheme was pulled off.
1: Yeah.
5: And how they got away with it for so long.
1: Mm-hmm.
5: And then as like every one of those, it's just... Like every one of them, it's like, and they would have gotten away for it too until one little sloppy mistake, one little thing just kind of tipped it off.
1: If you're going to commit a crime, you got to do it right.
5: They just got a little too, this is too easy for us. And it was like, yep, and that was a moment, and that was the moment that their whole plan fell apart.
1: Got a little too big for their britches. Mm. They supersized, if you will.
5: Yeah, I like it. You can collect game pieces from menu items. Select menu items.
1: Yeah.
5: And then you can redeem those rewards. You got until November 1st to redeem them. It's crazy to think this launched back in 1987.
1: Yeah.
5: So this has been going on for a very long time, the Monopoly game.
1: It's about how long it takes to play a game of Monopoly.
5: It is. You're still playing your first version of the 1987 Monopoly game from McDonald's.
1: You didn't even know. Realize it. It doesn't stop.
5: It didn't stop. It just somehow went digital.
1: Right. Right, all your currency transfers to... how do they play it in other countries, do you think?
5: Ooh.
1: Like, you have to transfer... What if you go on vacation while playing Monopoly and you want to continue? Do you have to transfer currencies? You have
5: to go to the currency exchange? Does this work in Mexico?
1: Yeah. Canadian dollar?
5: I think I told you that, right?
1: Australian dollar?
5: When I did the Mexico trip, I actually ate McDonald's in Mexico.
1: Yeah?
5: I just wanted to do it. I had to do it. I had to see what it was. And I was blown away by the different menu items and all that. That was my first experience of, it is different here than it is in America. So no, it wasn't weird to go to a McDonald's there because I got a totally different cultural experience of it.
1: Exactly.
5: That's what I took away from Senor Risk trip, staying in Mexico for study abroad.
1: And you know what else is nice about McDonald's when they're doing Monopoly?
5: What's that?
1: They still got free parking in the lot.
5: That's true.
1: And you can pass go.
5: Yeah. But you still don't want to go directly to jail.
1: No, you do not. You do not. And also, if you try and collect $200, that's robbery.
5: Yeah, don't try and collect that $200 from them.
1: No.
5: Well, you will go directly to jail.
1: But take your chance, you know? Yeah.
5: Oh man, you're really on a roll today, all right?
1: Woo! Just like the dice of Monopoly. But we can all get in on this, like community chest, if you will.
5: I was waiting. I was wondering if you were going to get that one. Now I'm waiting to see if you start pulling out any of the cards. So sports teams, they've gotten really interesting menu items over the years. And the NHL is getting ready to drop puck a little bit. Actually, like in a couple days here, they're going to be getting their season underway.
1: Nice.
5: I haven't seen if the Admirals are doing anything weird food-wise this year, but I do know that the New York Islanders, they are doing something quite interesting. They are making a grilled cheese sandwich that is filled with Nerds gummy clusters.
1: No.
5: That is...
1: No.
5: Leave it to the Islanders.
1: Yeah.
5: To totally ruin what used to be such a fun thing of like, what cool chili cheese dog concoction are we getting?
1: No. No, this is not.
5: Nerd cluster gummy...
1: It's not going to go because that's like, I can understand like some people put like a, what is it? On like a turkey sandwich, they'll put like the cranberry spread or whatever.
5: Yeah.
1: But this is sour.
5: Yeah.
1: And the texture, it's not there. It's not there.
5: It's a very, I don't like that.
1: Mm-mm.
5: I don't like the way that sounds.
1: But if you try it, let us know.
5: Yeah, I'm not, you know what? I have no desire to go to a New York Islanders game to begin with, and that is definitely not making me go back up to Long Island.
1: Come on, Nick. You don't want to experience it. You're from New York.
5: Yeah, I'm a Rangers fan. I'm smart. There you go. That is your 420 munchies, as some people would say.
1: Wow.
5: I'm not smart.
1: You get to pick your team, and you pick the Rangers.
5: Pick the one that's at least won a cup.
1: It's like it's your get-out-of-jail-free card for what you're...
5: There we go. He did it. Speaking of the food stuff, the drink stuff, let's talk about that really quickly, because right now, if you go to the FM 99 app, we have a pair of tickets to the Fierk Around and Find Out Festival at Nansbin Brewing Station on October 3rd. 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
5: 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It's Nick Hagan with you. Mike Alexander going to rejoin us in a little bit. He's got another traffic update coming your way. And robo toilets. What are they? Should they be in Hampton Roads anytime soon? We'll talk about it right now. Tool.

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1: You had a crash. It's up in Newport News, 64 West near Jefferson Avenue. It's blocking off the right lane near the exit. You were really only slow as you passed that one. The HRBT from the Hampton side east at the 664 interchange. Norfolk side west is up near the 564 interchange. Portsmouth, 264 east of the downtown tunnel. Picked up slightly. You're out before Elm Avenue. Chesapeake, 64 east is before the 464 interchange. Newport News, 664 south, getting towards Modern Merrimack. Still right around 35th Street. And a wind advisory still in place over the Chesapeake Bay Bridge Tunnel. It's a 45-mile-an-hour max is what that means. You're also not passing anyone as you cross. And I'm Mike Alexander, FM 99.
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4: All right, it is Nick Hagan with you, 453 Hampton Roads, windy, wet, coastal flood warnings, all in effect still.
1: Watch out.
4: Yeah. Last night down in Norfolk, I saw somebody had to abandon their car. I saw the car sitting in the water.
1: Norfolk looks like they got an Olympic-sized swimming pool at every intersection.
4: Yes.
1: In, like, near the Scope.
4: Yeah.
1: Or City Hall.
4: I was down that way.
1: That was that way.
4: Yesterday evening, and by the Scope, a couple blocks over, yep. I was like, well, that's unfortunate for that person.
1: Got to be careful.
4: Yep. How do I get out of here now? I got to get home.
1: Over by the zoo.
4: Yeah.
1: You go that way.
4: Yeah.
1: Over Lafayette River Bridge.
4: Yeah.
1: I know where you were.
4: Yeah, you did. Creep. All right. Let's talk about this, what New York City
1: is doing.
4: They have now debuted robo-toilets.
1: No. Keep the robots out of my bathroom.
4: It's just a fancy porta potty.
1: Okay.
4: Free for anyone.
1: Right.
4: But the catch is there is a strict 10-minute time limit.
1: Can you refresh?
4: No.
1: No.
4: So you have to be done in 10 minutes because even if you're still in the middle of doing your thing and reading, you know, whatever you're reading on the internet.
1: Yeah.
4: That door is going to swing open once 10 minutes is up.
1: No.
4: It gives you a warning. So you know, like, your time is coming down and the exposure of your buttocks is about to happen to the world.
1: Listen, sometimes things move slow. You know? Sometimes things move slow.
4: Oh, I get it.
1: And you're not going to get it out.
4: Nope. And now you're putting a timer on me. Now you're rushing me.
1: Yeah. I'm going to clench.
4: Yeah. I struggle.
1: I don't like to feel rushed.
4: Nope. You tell me 10 minutes, it's going to take me 10 minutes just to get comfortable.
1: Yeah. Yeah, warm things up.
4: Exactly.
1: Yeah, you got the heater in there.
4: Get accustomed to this new little futuristic porta potty that's a little bigger than a normal one.
1: I think for the start, you got to give them like 15 to 20.
4: Yeah.
1: Because you got to figure it out. You got to feel it out. There's signs on the inside that you have to read. Imagine you get the warning timer of like you got 2 minutes left and you, like, then you just like tense up.
4: Yeah, I don't want anyone
1: talking to me in there.
4: Oh, yeah. I don't need to be in the middle of, you know, like, oh, here we go. And then it's like you have 2 minute warning. And then I'm like, well, now it went back in.
1: Yeah.
4: I got scared.
1: What now?
4: Yeah.
1: Well, like I have to go to the next one over?
4: A very cold swimming pool.
1: All right. Also, do I have to tip?
4: No.
1: Do I have to rate my experience? No. Is there an app for this?
4: Actually, I would love to rate my experience on that because, no, I felt rushed when I was in the middle of doing my deed. Thank you very much.
1: You ever go to those restaurants that says, like, you have a 2-hour time limit at your table or whatever?
4: Oh, yeah.
1: That's what this is.
4: Yeah. I hate those places.
1: Like, sometimes, like, with 10 minutes, I feel like I already have to be, like, pants halfway down around my knees by the time I walk in, you know?
4: Pulling them down, hoping that this one is available.
1: Oh.
4: You know, like how when you hit a line of those?
1: The worst.
4: Yeah, everyone is in.
1: The worst. Yeah.
4: So.
1: I don't know. We'll see how this works out. Yeah. Also.
4: Robo toilets.
1: You know people are going to do in those things.
4: Oh, yeah. If I have 10 minutes,

0: That's all I need. Honestly, I'll still have 9 minutes and 30 seconds left to figure out what else to do.
1: That's the other thing. Yeah. Really, you have 9 minutes and 30 seconds because you had to spend 30 seconds washing your hands well. So you're already cutting out on time.
0: Well, no, that was 20 seconds of washing hands. The other 10 seconds was all the fun.
1: Disgusting.
0: I thought that's what we... Okay, there you go. That is... those are robo-toilets. Robo-toilets. Thankfully, this is still in New York. We don't need these.
1: Oh, no, that's where they're testing it.
0: Yeah.
1: This will be a Bonnaroo before you know it.
0: Can't wait to see 4th of July at the oceanfront next year.
1: 10 minutes is up.
0: Yeah. It's not the only fireworks you're going to be seeing down there. Hey-o! All right, got your 5 o'clock funnies coming up after the break. Don't go anywhere.
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4: Visit the place that's brought history to life for 100 years, where spirited debate is around every corner and curiosity lights up historic streets, where questions lead to discoveries and everyone's questions are welcomed, where the ideas that sparked a country first took shape, and where history still comes alive like nowhere else. The revolution is here. Colonial Williamsburg, celebrating 100 years.
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8: Food on the table, gas in the car, a roof over your head. 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This is Elaine Lurie, and that's about a fight to bring down the cost of living and put money back in Virginians' pockets. I kept insulin at $35, took on Big Pharma to lower prescription drug prices, and will fight to lower healthcare premiums. 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Help me get this done. I'd be honored to have your vote. I'm Elaine Lurie, candidate for Congress, and I approve this message.
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10: And today I got Dustin Nickerson for you talking about a list of things to do before 40.
11: I did have my favorite thing happen recently on a flight. The girl next to me got out a journal and I was like, well, this has my full attention. And then she wrote at the top of the list, things to do before 40. And she underlined it and I was like, I cannot wait to see this list so that I can judge this person for their dreams and ambitions. I'm so excited to see this list. And the first thing that she wrote on there was to rescue a dog. And I was like, all right, that's a good one. The second thing that she wrote on the list was to live overseas. And I was like, oh my, like, who's gonna watch the dog? You're a bad planner, you know? And the third one was to own a home by the ocean. I was like, you are ambitious, because you are currently in the middle seat of a Southwest flight. You're really trying to climb the ladder right now. You're trying to go from boarding group seat to a home by the sea. Incredible, all right? And I was really rooting for her at that point. I wanted her to make it, and then she took out her phone to take a picture of the list, and the phone was an Android. I'm like, oh, you'll never make out, sorry.
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1: Got a crash. It's up in Newport News. 64 West near Harpersville Road. The left two lanes are blocked off. Emergency crews are out on the scene as well. You're going to want to watch out for that one, and your delays are already backing up near Neil Armstrong. HRBT on the Hampton side east. You're right around Armistead. It's actually a slight improvement. Norfolk side west at Bay Avenue. Headed towards the Berkeley. 264 West in Norfolk is actually pretty much clear, maybe just on and off around City Hall. Portsmouth side east of the downtown tunnel is at Effingham. Chesapeake, 64 East before the Fuller, 64 Interchange. Newport News, 664 South to the Monitor Merrimack, puts you at 35th Street. Wind advisory still in effect over the Chesapeake Bay Bridge Tunnel. It's a 45-mile-an-hour max and no passing. And I'm Mike Alexander, FM 99.
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5: It's the power of love.
6: Ding! All right. Here we go. Woo! We're going back in time, learning some things that happened on this day in history, and it was 62 years ago, 1964. The Munsters premiered on CBS.
1: Have never watched The Munsters.
6: Ah, and you call yourself a Rob Zombie fan.
1: Don't come for me.
6: Psh, do you even know that Dracula is named after the Munsters' car?
1: Yeah, I get it. Don't forget, I am young.
6: You are.
1: Compared to you.
6: You are. But did you not watch The Munsters movie Rob Zombie made?
1: No, I have not. Because I didn't see the original show.
6: You don't need to see the original show.
1: I know, but it was just like not my wheelhouse.
6: All right.
1: Mm-hmm. No, it's fine. I forgive you.
6: Be that person.
1: I will.
6: And it was 35 years ago, 1991, Red Hot Chili Peppers released their fifth album, Blood, Sugar, Sex, Magic, Under the Bridge.
1: That's a good one.
6: Give It Away.
1: That's a good one.
6: Suck My Kiss.
1: That's a good one.
6: Yes, that is a good one. I like that one. It's not we don't play that one.
1: Yeah, I was gonna say. The other ones
6: you
1: play.
6: One. Yeah.
1: Go listen to it.
6: Yeah.
1: Give the Chili Peppers a listen. And if you're LA, it's practically already playing in the background.
6: It is. Yeah.
1: But I love you out there.
6: Yeah. It's like you're just living in Californication or something.
1: Yeah. City of Angels. Yeah.
6: And also 35 years ago in 1991, Chili Peppers weren't your scene. That's fine because Nirvana released Nevermind.
1: Today's the day, huh? So is that kid going to sue again?
6: Probably.
1: The guy with all the Nirvana tattoos?
6: Yeah, he's like, it's 35 years now. It's been about 5 years since my last lawsuit. It's time to sue again.
1: One who likes to profit off of it or try to anyway?
6: Yeah, I'm going to go recreate the album cover.
1: Mm-hmm. But probably uses it to get like dates and stuff.
6: Yeah.
1: Mm-hmm.
6: Yeah.
1: So go listen to those two albums.
6: Yeah.
1: All on the West Coast, by the way.
6: But still, that's a day for rock and roll, man.
1: Yeah, dude.
6: 35 years, that two, like,
1: Chili
6: significant
1: Peppers
6: albums.
1: And Nirvana.
6: And I mean, like, two albums, though, that, like, every kid had. You had it on cassette tape, probably.
1: In the in 91?
6: Yeah.
1: Yeah. You did. You did. You were listening to it on your Walkman.
6: Got a couple. Yeah.
1: You're getting across L.A. or Seattle.
6: Stop putting us on the West Coast.
1: That's where they're from.
6: I know.
1: Where else are they going to go?
6: All around the world. Look at that. On that note, I don't get many of those. So that's on this day, your education in history.
7: Rumble. Today, I walked into my friend's apartment, dropped my backpack on the couch, and started complaining about my job. At that point, a complete stranger walked out of the kitchen holding a sandwich, saw me, and began screaming, "Help! Help!" I then realized I was in the wrong apartment.
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0: both parties to get things done. 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This is Elaine Luria.
1: It is great to be here.
0: Congress was pretty great to Elaine Luria, ranked one of the biggest stock traders in Washington. 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Her words. The difference? Elaine Luria only serves herself. Jen Kiggins serves you.
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0: Paid for by Kiggins for Congress.
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1: 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It is Nick Hagin with you. Got Mike Alexander rejoining us in a little bit. He's got your last traffic update this afternoon, and we've got the Hollywood happenings coming your way right now. It's more rock with Jane's Addiction.

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1: The Hampton side of the HRBT eastbound coming down is around Armistead. Norfolk side west just got to 4th View. In Portsmouth, 264 east of the downtown tunnel in Effingham. Chesapeake, 64 east before the 464 interchange there. Newport News, 664 south to the Monitor Merrimack has come down to about 28th Street. You might just be on the approach to the bridge at this point. And you got a wind advisory still in place over the Chesapeake Bay Bridge Tunnel. Up to 45 mile an hour max. 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
7: Yes, and let's start with one of the home improvement kids. Mm-hmm. Oh, yeah. Speaking of, I saw her Wilson.
1: Yeah.
7: The other day.
1: Isn't that funny?
7: Yeah.
1: Now, she's so tall, and she just peeks right over her, yeah. Right over her, the top of your cubicle.
7: Right there. I could see the eyes. I was like, what up, Wilson? So another child star from Home Improvement got arrested.
1: Another?
7: Yes, this time Jonathan Taylor Thomas. You know him.
1: I do know that
7: as
1: name.
7: As the voice of Young Sinbad. Or Young Simba. Young Simba. Not Sinbad.
1: Yeah.
7: Yeah, he did the voice of
1: Young Sinbad.
7: It's a whole
1: his stand-up career, right?
7: Yeah, I'm back in June. Sorry. All right. So, what happened was the other day, L.A. County sheriffs pulled over a vehicle he was a passenger in. They say he appeared intoxicated, continually exited the vehicle and approached deputies, distracting them from their investigation.
1: Mm-hmm.
7: Then the former actor kicked the deputy in the stomach.
1: Yeah, I can't do that.
7: Got arrested. He was released a day later. And I say another one because their oldest, the mm-hmm. kid who played their oldest on the show,
1: mm-hmm.
7: he is currently in jail.
1: Mm-hmm.
7: Tim Allen, of course, famously served time in jail. So now there is only two people from that show that have not. It is the actor who played their youngest son.
1: And Wilson.
7: Well, we don't speak of the, I don't know what his record was, but Patricia Richardson, the mom, as well.
1: Well, let's, you know what, let's keep a clean record at some level.
7: I know.
1: Oh, man.
7: I don't think we're ever going to get that reunion show now, Tim.
1: He was so close. He was so close to it because he was intoxicated, but the passenger in the car. He was being responsible.
7: He didn't need to get out of the car and then go kick a cop.
1: Being responsible.
7: We're not going to be able to watch I'll Be Home for Christmas the same this year.
1: No.
7: I think that's the one he's in.
1: Or The Lion King.
7: Nah, I can still watch that one.
1: You can still watch that one? It's just his voice?
7: Yeah, it's only like the first part of the film, right? He's in the first act.
1: That's where the whole story kicks off, though.
7: Nah, the movie really takes off when Timon and Pumbaa show up. Let's be real.
1: That's where it takes off?
7: Yeah.
1: Right.
7: Yeah.
1: I forgot that Mufasa's death meant nothing.
7: Well, I mean, it's
1: No, you said that's where the movie really picks up.
7: It was better in Hamlet.
1: Wow.
7: I said what I said. No, I actually...
1: Wow. No, you can't take
7: break,
1: it back
7: to
1: now.
7: To break the kayfabe for a moment, to break the bit, Lion King is my one of my favorite Disney animated films of all time.
1: It's a good one.
7: It's that and Aladdin are the two that were... I was prime age...
1: It's the second day in a row we've gone on a Disney tangent.
7: It is. But you've been bringing it up so much through conversation.
1: Sorry.
7: All the Disney and all that. And I didn't get to go to Universal this year. So I'm like, oh, the mouse is starting to... I have a sleep paralysis demon. And it sounds like this every night.
1: He's starting to caress your cheek a little bit.
7: Come see Pluto. That's what I hear every night as I lay there in the dark and I see just mouse ears standing in the corner.
1: Say, but Nick, we got the Guardians ride.
7: Want to be a Millennium Falcon hero? Cinderella's castle. And I'm just sitting there like, Hannah, wake me up.
3: I need Dominic Toretto, damn it! Inject Universal into my...
7: Nope, not happening. And finally, the last thing I got for you.
1: This is
7: supposed to be the Hollywood stuff. Warner Brothers has postponed the release of the third Gremlins film to October 6th of 2028.
1: I did see the announcement, little peek thing today. Yeah. I didn't know that was a postponement, because that's still pretty close.
7: It's still pretty close, but it was originally slated for November of next year.
1: Uh-huh.
7: So... to see the October 2028 date, but I loved it because you get a little gizmo peeking out.
8: Little backpack.
7: Little bright light, bright light. And good for Howie Mandel, you know, he's going to need, I don't know what he's up to these days, but doing the little
1: he's
7: Gremlins
1: not touching
7: voices.
1: Anything.
7: No. But doing the Gremlins voice, that's, you know.
1: Good for him.
7: Yeah. It's about time he's back on the big screen.
1: You know what, that man's got talent.
7: Does he really have talent, or is it just kind of enough to just kind of place him there?
1: I don't know, but whatever his agent was doing, it's a good deal. Or no deal.
7: There it is. All right, that is the Hollywood happenings. Mike's getting out of here. That is a deal. And Green Day is coming up after the break.
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0: Red Hot Chili Peppers, FM 99 Rocks. It is Nick Hagan with you. And, you know, if you got one of those tattoos, you're like, what was I thinking? 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Our friends at Valhalla Rose Tattoo and Piercing got you covered. 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

0: 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Nick Haggard with you. 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Both events benefit multiple Hampton Roads charities, but you could be at the Friday event on us. 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All the details in the FM 99 app. All right, I'm getting out of here. Y'all have a great evening. Be safe out there. Still got those coastal flood advisories throughout the Hampton Roads area. Remember, if you see water, don't go through it. Turn around. Go the other way. I've seen plenty of people having to abandon their cars over the last 24 hours, so don't be one of those people. All right, have a great one. Be safe out there. Nikki's on the way. She's going to be rocking with you till midnight. I'll be back with you tomorrow, 2 to 7. Peace and love.
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9: 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I'd also like to thank my producer...

0: This is not the Grammy Awards.
1: My agent, of course.
0: Your agent?
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0: You're already on the payroll for reasons I can't actually remember at the moment.
1: Copy that, sir. 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
0: Miller's Home Comfort Doc. 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
2: Hey, it's Jen Kiggins.
3: That's Jen Kiggins, Navy helicopter pilot, nurse practitioner, and mom of four. 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Jen believes Congress should serve you, so she doesn't own any individual stocks. And she's fighting to ban insider trading in Congress for good. This is Elaine Luria.
4: It is great to be here.
3: Congress was pretty great to Elaine Luria, ranked one of the biggest stock traders in Washington. Elaine made $21 million in office, got caught trading stocks in industries she voted to subsidize. Then Elaine said it was bullshit to stop her. Her words. The difference? Elaine Luria only serves herself. Jen Kiggins serves you.
2: I'm Jen Kiggins, and I approve this message.
3: Paid for by Kiggins for Congress.
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0: FM 99 Rocks, Puddle of Mud Control, Thursday night. I'm Nikki. It was officially the first day of fall this past Tuesday. I typically do a Halloween party every single year. I have for many years. This is the very first year in a very long time that I'm not doing a costume party, Halloween party, simply because I just have a very busy October, and the only weekend that I had available, a friend of mine already does a Halloween party, so it's going to be weird. Feels good that people are texting me saying, hey, didn't get the invitation for your party, so I guess it must be a good one if they're asking me about it. You can win a pair of tickets to the Ferk Around and Find Out Festival. 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
9: 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So when you visit their new location in Suffolk, go ahead and get a little crazy, like adding mozz sticks as a burger topping, or putting espresso in your milkshake, or picking up $65 worth of fried food curbside at 2 a.m. 24/7, 365. Sheetz, located at 1517 Holland Road in Suffolk, is ready to serve you what you're really craving. Why does Sheetz not make a convenience store your new favorite hangout spot?
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3: Still digging these lower temperatures. The wind could chill out a little bit, though. High of 68 tomorrow. It's going to be a nice weekend. 73 Saturday, 73 Sunday. In the 70s all the way through Tuesday. 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

0: 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We're going to be out at Hells Point Golf Club in Virginia Beach. This is happening on Saturday, October 3rd, starting at 8:30 a.m. It's just $125 per golfer for 18 holes of golf plus your cart, two beer tickets, a meal at the 19th hole party. It's going to be catered by the Pig Shop Barbecue Eatery, and a goodie bag, which includes a member for a day card so you can come back and play the course again on another day. 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
10: 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So just throwing it out there. 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